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It's Town Talk. 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
2: I'm Greg Bellamy, open with a British detective played by an American actor. And then it's soap opera time as we make our weekly visit to Valley Springs for Mary Foster, the editor's daughter. Bulldog Drummond first showed up in a 1920 novel by English writer H.C. McNeil. The character was an ex-British Army captain, a wealthy former officer in the First World War, who placed an advertisement in the Times stating his desire for an adventure. Several novels would follow, as did some films. There was a 1929 early talkie starring Ronald Colman in the title role, and he earned his first of four Best Actor Oscar nominations for that performance. Now, the character first came to radio in 1941. It would spend the next 8 years on Mutual. British film actor George Calouris was the first to play the character. Later, Drummond was voiced by Santos Ortega and then Ned Weaver. That's who stars in this upcoming episode. Not sure why, but this recording seems to have minimal music cues and announcing. As it begins, though, you'll hear the great Jackson Beck taking us into it. Beck also voiced Philo Vance on radio, and he was the announcer for The Adventures of Superman. This episode, Death Rides a Racehorse, is from March 3rd, 1948.

0: out of the fog, out of the night, and into his American adventures comes Bulldog Drummond.
1: In the gray light of early morning, the young woman and the man stand at the finish line of the training track, their eyes intently following the racehorse as the jockey brings it down the home stretch. The young woman holds the stopwatch tensely in her hand. The horse rushes past the finish.

0: finish line, and the young woman snaps the control lever on the watch. The jockey slows his mount down and brings it back to the finish line at a slow trot.
1: Easy, boy. Easy. How'd we do, Miss Peters?
2: 147 and a half, Al.
3: Nice riding, kid.
1: Well, thanks, Mr. Connors. A mile to 16th and 147 and a half. That's not bad, eh, Miss Peters?
2: Not bad. That's darn good, Al. That's White Star's best time to date. Well, Mr. Connors, what do you think of him now?
3: Miss Peters, I wouldn't believe it if I didn't see it myself. White Star was a complete washout last season as a two-year-old. You know his record. He didn't show in the money once. I really figured I pulled a smart deal when I sold him to you.
2: Sorry for your bargain now, huh?
3: Well, a bargain's a bargain. Anyway, this was just a trial run. I'll hold off crying into my beer until I see how he makes out in a money race.
1: Well, you'll do plenty of crying, Mr. Connors. White Star's going to be a real champion this season.
2: That's right. With Al Russo up, he's a sure winner.
1: With anybody up, Miss Peters. This pony's got what it takes. Say, I better get him back to the stable for a rub down. I'll see you later.
2: All right, Al.
3: Wow.
4: Yeah, Mr. Connors?
3: Hold it a minute, will you? I'm going back to the stable. I'll walk with you.
4: Sure.
3: Do you mind, Miss Peters?
2: No, go right ahead. And don't forget, you're buying me champagne at the clubhouse if White Star wins tomorrow.
3: Champagne it'll be. All right, Al. Let's go.
1: Right.
3: What are you trying to pull, Al?
1: What do you mean, Nick?
3: You know what I mean. You know just what I mean. You let this nag out all the way this morning on that track. You were riding him full. What was the idea?
1: I just wanted to see what he could really do.
3: Yeah? Why?
1: Just curious.
3: I told you to hold him back, didn't I? I got you the job with that Peters dame, so you do what I tell you. White Star wins when I say he wins and not before. He comes in under the wire when the odds are where I want them. You understand that?
1: Well, yeah, sure, Nick, just as you say, but... And, Nick, one thing bothers me.
3: What?
1: What did you have done to this hay burner? Last season, he didn't have no more chance than a snowball in the Sahara. You dumped him on Helen Peters because he was a flop. Now, all of a sudden, he runs like man of war. What's the angle, Nick?
3: I'm paying you to ride White Star the way I say to ride him. Is that right, Al?
1: Yeah, that's right.
3: Okay. So you just do that. I'm not paying you to ask questions, remember that. You get too nosy, and instead of riding that nag, you're liable to end up jockeying a hearse. Just remember that, Al.
0: I'll get it, Denny.
5: Very well, sir.
0: Hello?
6: Captain Drummond?
0: Yes?
6: I gotta talk to you. I'm in a jam.
0: Who is this?
6: Russo. My name's Al Russo. I'm jockeying out at the Westwood track.
0: Just what sort of jam are you in, Mr. Russo?
6: I'm riding White Star in the fourth race this afternoon. I'm out at the track now. I'll be going to the post in an hour, and I got to talk to you before the race. Can you make it out here fast?
0: You still haven't told me what this is all about.
6: Well, you got to come. I'll meet you in front of the grandstand, Section C. You got that, Section C?
0: Mr. Russo, I hadn't planned to spend the afternoon out at the track, so if you expect me to alter my schedule, you'll have to be a bit more explicit. Just why do you want me to meet you?
6: Well, look, I can't talk here. I think they spotted me coming into this booth.
0: They? Who are they?
6: The ones who are going to kill me.
0: What?
6: That's right, Captain Drummond. I've got to get protection. I can't go to the cops. You can save me if I talk to you before White Star goes to the post. I'll be waiting for you where I said. Now get out here as soon as you can.
0: Hello, Mr. Russo. Hello. Hello. Denny. Denny.
7: Yes, sir. What is it, sir?
0: Hurry, bring the car around front. We're going out to the Westwood racetrack.
7: Westwood racetrack? But I thought we
0: were
7: going...
0: There's a change in our plans, Denny.
7: But, sir, why this sudden and new interest in the horses?
0: It's not the horses. It's my usual and old interest, murder. Now, hurry, get the car. I'll be out in a moment.
7: Well, sir, we've been standing here in front of the grandstand for 10 minutes and no sign of your harried Mr. Russo. You know what, sir?
0: What, Denny?
7: This may be nothing more than some sort of practical joke. Maybe there is no such person as Al Russo.
0: There's an Al Russo, all right.
7: How do you know, sir?
0: I checked the racing page in the newspaper before we came out here. Just as he told me over the phone, he's scheduled to ride White Star in the fourth race.
7: Well, if he's going to show up here, he'd better make it soon. The fourth race will begin in a few moments.
0: Come on, Denny.
7: Where are we going, sir?
0: To the paddock. Russo should be there. Maybe he could...
2: Pardon me.
0: Yes?
2: You're Captain Drummond.
0: Yes,
7: what? Hadn't we better hurry? It's almost post time.
5: Please, I must talk to you, Captain Drummond.
0: Sorry, miss. Perhaps later.
5: Al sent me.
7: Al Russo?
5: Yes.
0: Where is he?
5: He couldn't meet you here.
7: Well, where is he?
5: He was afraid to come out into the open.
0: And just who are you?
5: I'm Al's wife, Captain Drummond. He's in trouble.
0: So he said over the phone.
5: Well, he's got to talk to you. He wouldn't tell me what it was, but I know it's something terrible. You will help him, won't you?
0: I'll do everything I can.
5: Thank you, thank you.
0: Now, where can I speak to your husband, Mrs. Russo?
5: Over there, at that line of telephone booths under the grandstand. He's waiting for you. He's in the third booth. Al said I should wait out here and see if they follow you to him.
0: All right, Mrs. Russo. We'll be back to talk to you after I see your husband.
5: Yes, I'll be right here.
0: Come along, Denny.
7: I'm with you, sir.
0: Third booth. Here it is, Denny.
7: What? It's empty, sir. There's no one in there.
0: Yes.
7: But Mrs. Russo said he was waiting here for you.
0: Denny, Mrs. Russo isn't a woman of her word for more reasons than one.
7: What do you mean by that, sir?
0: Look over there, where we were talking to Mrs. Russo.
7: Why, she's not there. She's disappeared.
0: Exactly. Come on, Denny, hurry.
7: Where to now?
0: The paddock.
7: What do you suppose this is all about? Why did Mrs. Russo tell us her husband was in that telephone booth and then vanish herself?
0: Now, I think that's your answer, Denny.
7: Oh, I say, they're calling the horses to the post for the fourth race.
0: Exactly. And there goes White Star to the starting gate with the others. That's your answer, all right. We were tricked by Mrs. Russo. It was a stall to keep us away from her husband until the race began.
8: This is Gilsenrand at Westwood bringing you a description of the fourth race, a $7,000 first handicap. The horses are at the starting gate. Number five, Lucky Boy, is acting up a bit at the post. Now they've got him back in line. They're off! A fast, clean start. Trying a tight pack as they move down the stretch toward the first turn. Now out in front by a length, it's Lucky Boy, followed by Sunrise. With White Star now moving into third position. And as they round the first turn, it's Lucky Boy still out in front. Now by two lengths over Sunrise. And coming up fast is White Star. Trailing in the pack behind the leaders of Fly By Night, False Time, Lonely Star. Wait. There goes White Star dropping back suddenly. Hold it. Something's wrong out there. Al Russo over White Star has let go his reins. White Star is now slowing to a walk. Russo's just sitting there on his mount, his hands hanging limp at his sides. Yes, there's something radically wrong out there. Russo is shaking his head and now he falls forward on his horse. White Star has come to a standstill, and there he goes. Russo has tumbled off his mount. The emergency gate has just opened. Yes, and there's the ambulance. Right now, going out on the track. Russo was lying there in the dirt, his body motionless.
7: Captain Drummond.
0: Yes, Denny?
7: Miss Peters and her stable hand, Dave Turner, are outside.
0: All right. Show Miss Peters in first.
7: Yes, sir. This way, Miss Peters.
5: Captain Drummond, I'm Helen Peters.
0: How do you do?
5: I've just learned from the track officials that my jockey, Al Russo, was poisoned.
0: Yes, that's what happened. I've been asked to handle the investigation. I don't know whether you were informed of the matter, but Russo called me earlier this afternoon.
5: Al called you?
0: Yes.
5: But why?
0: He wanted me to help save his life. Miss Peters, what do you know about Al Russo?
5: Nothing, except that he was a good jockey, Captain Drummond. I don't understand. Why should anyone want to murder Al?
0: I was about to ask you the same question.
5: As far as I know, he didn't have any enemies.
7: Miss Peters, according to Russo's wife...
5: His wife?
7: Yes, a young lady about your height, blonde.
5: I didn't know Al was married. He didn't tell me.
0: Denny, I doubt seriously if the young woman was Russo's wife. While you went for Miss Peters, I checked with the other jockeys here. As far as they knew, Russo was single. That mysterious woman was just playing her part in the murder game.
5: Captain Drummond.
0: Yes, Miss Peters?
5: I was with Al in the paddock when he mounted White Star. He seemed perfectly well then.
0: He was at that point.
5: But they said he was poisoned.
0: That's correct.
5: How? No one was near him after he left the paddock for the starting gate.
0: Russo's death was caused by a strong and swift-acting poison. That poison was injected into his system.
5: Injected?
0: Denny, let me have that saddle.
7: Yes, sir.
0: The medical examiner found a puncture on the inside of Russo's right thigh.
7: Here's the saddle, sir.
0: Hold it up a bit, Denny, so Miss Peters can see.
7: Right, sir.
9: Miss Peters, you'll notice this sticking out of the right side of White Star's saddle.
5: It's a needle.
9: The murder weapon. There's a hypodermic sewed on the inside of the saddle there. The hypodermic contained the poison.
5: Who could have put that into the saddle?
9: I haven't the slightest idea. Miss Peters, when is White Star scheduled to race again?
5: Next week at Overton Park. I've entered him in the Wilson Handicap. But with Al gone, I've no jockey. Al could handle White Star. He got more out of him than any other rider.
9: Just now, Miss Peters, I'm not concerned with White Star winning. I just want to make sure that he runs at Overton Park next week. It may be our only chance to catch a killer.
10: You got another jockey, Mr. Connors.
3: Who'd you get, Dave?
10: Teddy Lynch. Lynch is a smart kid, Mr. Connors. He knows how to ride to win. He can bring White Star under the wire in the Wilson Handicap next week.
3: What about Drummond?
10: Well, he and that stooge of his are hanging around the stable all the time. This is the first chance I got to come over here. What are you going to do about Lynch? You won't be able to get to him with Drummond around.
3: I'm not getting to Lynch.
10: You mean you're going to let White Star come in for a win?
3: Not on your life. I told you I was holding that nag from a win until I get the odds up high enough for a big killing. And next week they won't be anywhere near where I want them.
10: Yeah, Mr. Connors, but how are you going to stop it?
3: When are you taking White Star to Overton Park?
10: Tuesday night.
3: You drive over by Route 6?
10: Yeah.
3: All right. Here's what you do. 10 miles outside of town, there's an intersection. Halsey Corners, it's called.
10: I know the place.
3: Okay. You turn right onto 15A and go along for 7 miles. Then you come to a sign that says The Yokes. It's a farm a little off the main road.
10: The Yokes?
3: Right. I'll meet you there. Everything will be set for the nag.
10: Pulling a reverse, eh, Mr. Kennedy?
3: What do you think? I got too much invested to let White Star win yet. You got everything straight, Dave?
10: Sure, but what about Drummond?
3: What about him?
10: Maybe he'll take it into his head to follow the truck.
3: If he does, it'll be the last following he'll ever do. Don't worry about Drummond. I'll have everything set for him, too.
11: Take it easy, boy. Now, easy, easy.
2: He seems to be a little nervous tonight, Dave.
11: I think White Star kind of misses Al, Miss Peters. I don't usually have this trouble loading him on the truck this way, boy. Come on. Easy now.
12: Good evening, Miss Peters.
2: Oh, Captain Drummond, I thought you and Teddy Lynch went on to Overton.
9: I changed my mind. Denny and I have some work to do. I sent Lynch on ahead. By the way, what do you think of Lynch?
2: Seems to be a fine jockey.
9: I told you he'd work out. We both may get what we want at Overton. You a victory for White Star, and I, Al Russo's murderer.
11: All set, Miss Peters.
2: Well, then you better get started, Dave.
11: Sure thing. Just as soon as I get this ramp up, I'm off.
2: You found any trace of that woman who said she was Mrs. Russo?
9: Not a sign of her. But I have an idea she'll show up sooner or later.
11: All ready to get underway, Miss Peters.
2: All right, Dave. I'll see you tomorrow morning at Overton.
11: Good night.
2: Good night. Can I drive you back to town, Captain Drummond?
9: No, thank you very much. Here comes Denny with my car now.
13: All set, sir?
9: Yes, Denny. See you at Overton, Miss Peters. All right, Denny, let's go.
13: Right, sir.
9: Keep on the tail of that truck.
13: Right, sir.
9: Not too close. I don't want him to suspect he's being followed.
14: Stay tuned. We'll have the exciting conclusion of this Bulldog Drummond tale right after this.
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4: Well, so far he's sticking to the route, Captain Drummond.
5: Yes, but it's still quite a way to Overton.
4: What makes you think something surprising may happen?
5: In the absence of clues, Denny, I have to fall back on hunches.
4: Well, if you ask me, I think we're out on a wild horse chase, if you'll pardon the pun.
5: Slow down, Denny.
4: Hmm?
5: He's turning off the road.
4: I say, perhaps you were right about that fellow, Dave, sir. That's not the way to Overton.
5: Step on it, Denny. Get up to that intersection.
4: Right.
5: Now, take that turn fast. I don't want to lose track of that truck.
4: Hold on, sir. Here we go. Ah, there he is, up ahead.
5: He's picking up speed. Keep after him.
4: Wonder where he's taking White Star.
5: We should soon find out. Denny.
4: What is it, sir?
5: Look, that car pulling out up ahead.
4: It's cutting across at us.
5: Quick, swing off the road before we crash head on. Denny.
4: I'm all right, sir. It's just my arm. We're certainly lucky. We might have been killed.
5: That apparently was their intention.
4: You mean that wasn't an accident?
5: Not by a long shot. That car was evidently waiting for us to come along. Someone had made preparations in the event the truck carrying White Star was tailed. At any rate, Denny, one of my hunches has been proven correct. No doubt about it, we were on the right track.
4: Yes, but now, unfortunately, sir, we've been derailed.
5: Only temporarily, Denny. Only temporarily.
4: But what about the truck? We've lost it.
5: Oh, I'm sure White Star will turn up at Overton safe and sound.
4: Yes, but what about us?
5: Well, first we get in touch with the local police and arrange for our sudden passing.
4: Sudden passing? What do you mean, sir?
5: We're dead, Denny.
4: Dead?
5: That's the way the newspapers will carry the story. Captain Hugh Drummond and Denny killed in auto crash. How does that sound to you?
4: Frightful. What's the idea?
5: I want our would-be assailants to think they were successful. It'll make our work more simple. So, Denny, for the time being, we're dead.
4: Very well, sir. I'm dead. Now, would you mind telling me just what work we corpses are to do?
5: Denny, I'm afraid this is going to confound you even more.
4: Go ahead, sir, but break it to me gently.
5: You've heard the one about the horse of a different color?
4: Continue.
5: Well, Denny, we're setting out to find a horse of the same color.
4: Dear, frankly, sir, it doesn't make one bit of sense. But, sense or no sense, I suppose we ghosts should stick together.

0: and we'll see what this barn has to offer. All right, come on. Close the door.
1: Yes, sir.
0: The horse stalls are over there. Let's go. Denny.
1: What is it, sir?
0: That horse in the end stall.
1: Sir.
0: Come on.
2: Why, Captain Drummond, this horse, he has a white marking on his head, the same marking.
0: Yes, it's White Star, all right, Denny.
2: Oh, but I still don't understand. You said when you checked yesterday morning that White Star had arrived at Overton.
0: So he did.
2: Well, then who is this horse?
0: White Star.
2: Oh, now, really, sir, nothing can be in two different places at the same time. Would you mind telling me what this is all about?
0: All right, Denny, all right. Here's the way I see it. This White Star we're looking at is a ringer for the White Star at Overton.
2: Ringer?
0: A ringer is a sort of stand-in, a replacement to be used at an arranged time.
2: But why?
0: Well, Denny, in horse racing, there's a very good reason, money. The two White Stars are identical, probably, in all factors but one, speed. That's where the money angle is put to work. You remember, we checked on White Star's past record.
2: Yes, it was quite undistinguished.
0: Exactly, no wins. The odds against White Star coming in first are great.
2: Oh, I see, sir. If White Star wins, the one who bets on him will be richly rewarded.
0: That's right, Denny. And the chances are that one of the White Stars stands a very good chance of winning.
2: I say, Captain Drummond, do you suppose Miss Peters knows about this?
0: From the way things look, it doesn't appear so. White Star was sold to her last season by Nick Connors. In the past, Connors' dealings in horse flesh have been on the shady side.
2: Well, then perhaps Connors had something to do with Al Russo's murder.
0: It's altogether likely, Denny. But we'll have to prove that by drawing Connors out.
2: How do you expect to accomplish that, sir?
0: By seeing just how interested he is in the way White Star runs. Denny, we're getting this horse out of here.
2: And then what?
0: You and I are taking him to Overton to make an unauthorized switch in horses. Then we'll wait until tomorrow's race and see if we can encircle the murderers with our ringer.
2: I say, Connors is here, sir. I saw him in a box at the other end of the grandstand.
0: All right, Denny. Now, we'd better remain out of sight until after the race.
2: I saw Miss Peter's stable hand, Dave, too. He's wearing a bandage around his head as a result of that blow I delivered to him last night before we switched horses. Must be quite a headache, sir.
0: But nothing, Denny, compared to the headache the state is going to give him when we wind this case up.
2: You know, Captain Drummond, one thing bothers me.
0: What's that?
2: I wonder which of the two is the real White Star, the one who ran so badly last season.
0: We'll soon learn that, Denny. Ah, there they go.
3: And as they come around the far turn, it's Seminole, still out in front by two lengths over Rocky Ridge, with Dusty King moving up to take third position of a wing song. Seminole has now extended his lead by three full lengths and... Wait. There's White Star coming up fast on the inside. Yes, he's making his bid. White Star with Teddy Lynch up. He passes Dusty King to capture the number three spot, and he's still moving up. White Star, the 20-1 shot up there among the leaders. And as they're around the turn into the home stretch, it's Seminole still in the lead. And there goes White Star past Rocky Ridge into second place. And he's still coming up fast. Jockey Teddy Lynch is pushing his mount, pushing. And now it's White Star challenging Seminole. And he's up there. Seminole and White Star, neck and neck. White Star and Seminole as they head for the finish line. And here they come. And it's White Star. White Star, the winner.
4: Hello, Miss Peters.
5: Nick. Nick, White Star won today.
4: You don't say.
5: I don't know how it happened. I can't figure it out.
4: You can't, huh? I can.
5: Nick, what's the matter?
4: You're a lousy double-crosser.
5: What are you talking about?
4: What am I talking about? You. The dirtiest double-dealing dame on the face of the earth. That's what I'm talking about.
5: Nick, I couldn't help it if White Star won today. He just ran well.
4: White Star doesn't run that well. He hasn't got it in him. The ringer was in there today.
5: What?
4: Don't give me that what business.

0: were setting yourself up for some quick change and a run out. I got it all figured.
1: Nick, you're wrong.
0: I checked with the farm. The ringer wasn't there. You got him out. You pulled a double switch on me.
1: No, honest.
0: We were going to split a nice take, you and me. But you couldn't wait. You wanted to make a grab for yourself, just like Al Russo did. What made you think you'd get away with it? What made you think so?
1: You're wrong, Nick. You're wrong. I didn't know. I don't know what you're talking about.
0: I rig up a neat scheme. Nobody knows the connection between you and me. I rig it up neat so we can get out with a clean take. You sit high and dry. I get the dirty work done. I get rid of Russo. Then I put Drummond and that stooge of his out of the way. And all the time, you're setting me up for a lousy sucker.
1: Nick, believe me, I didn't switch the horses. I had nothing to do with it.
0: Not much you didn't.
1: Please, you gotta believe
0: me. Get over there by the window.
1: What? What are you gonna do to me?
0: I got another plan for you and me now. Only this time, it's sure to work. I'm seeing it personally. You're going out that window.
1: Nick!
0: You're going out that window and smacking that lying face of yours. Stop moving!
1: Nick, please, wait.
0: Come on, get over the window.
1: Nick, for heaven's sake, you gotta listen.
0: Get over the window. Get going, I say. Get over
2: there. You are, Miss Peters. What?
1: Captain Drummond.
3: Don't move, either one of you.
1: You're alive.
3: Sorry to disappoint you.
1: Captain Drummond, this man was going to kill me.
3: Yes. Denny and I heard him talk about it from the adjoining room. We heard everything you two said. You see, Miss Peters, we followed Nick Connors here. All right, Denny, you may show them the way out.
4: Delighted, sir.
3: Miss Peters, Connors, you and the others in this scheme will be starting off soon in a race run by justice. A race for your lives. And believe me, in a contest like that, there won't be any ringers. I'll be back in a moment to tell you about next week's story. Next week, Denny and I visit a seashore resort and find a carnival owner dead on his own scenic railway. Our investigation leads us from attraction to attraction and from murder to smuggling. I call this story, Death Loops the Loop. Be sure to listen, won't you?

0: Ned Weaver as Bulldog Drummond in the episode Death Rides a Racehorse from March 3rd of 1948. While the original character was British, Weaver was American-born. His full name was Edward Hopper Weaver, and although he shared the first two names of a famed American artist, it's unlikely he was named for that Edward Hopper, who was only 20 years old and not yet known when the actor was born in 1902. Now, in addition to Bulldog Drummond, Ned Weaver would spend time playing Dick Tracy on the radio, and he voiced the long-running role of Dr. Anthony Loring on the soap opera Young Widder Brown. I'm Greg Bell, and speaking of daytime dramas, next here on Win Radio Was, it's our weekly visit with Mary Foster, the editor's daughter, right after we take this break.
1: I am the Whistler, and I know many things, for I walk by night. I know many strange tales hidden in the hearts of men and women who have stepped into the shadows. Yes, I know the nameless terrors of which they dare not speak.
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1: It was night, but even with the protection of darkness, Max Tyler crouched low on the apartment house fire escape. He was tense, alert, ready to run. And suddenly it happened.
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3: All right, now come on, move. I can let you have it and you'll be another dead burglar. Double cross, huh? I said move.
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7: Kroger Bread, the brand new bread with a twist, brings you Mary Foster, the editor's daughter, transcribed. And now, Mary Foster, the editor's daughter. Today, as we look in on the Fosters, Dr. Bill Nelson has told Mary and her father about seeing Tom Daggett on the Brookville Road. Since Tom's car was filled with suitcases and boxes, Mary and Henry conclude that Tom is running away from his own wedding. Mary and Dr. Nelson are driving up to Tom's boarding house. Let's listen.
8: There's Mrs. Rule sitting on the porch. I'll go ask her about Tom.
9: Perhaps you'd better let me go, Mary, unless you know her very well.
8: Why, no, I don't.
9: She's rather odd. She just won't talk to people she doesn't know well, especially other women. Mm-hmm. I'll just be a jiffy.
8: Well, don't hurry on my account.
9: Good evening, Mrs. Rule.
10: Well, it's Dr. Nelson, ain't it? How are you, Doctor? Been sitting out here on the porch swing in the cool of the evening. Been kind of warm all day, ain't it?
9: Yes, it has. Very warm. Mrs. Rule, could you tell me if...
10: And I like these warm days, don't you?
9: Yes, I do. Could
10: Another
9: you tell...
10: Another hand, it's mighty nice to have it cool off. At least I think it is, by way of contrast.
9: Yes, I wonder...
10: We just don't get too cool, that's all. Wouldn't want to have my green peas get frostbitten. I put them in pretty early this year, some say. But I always like to have green peas on the table early in the summer from my boarders. They seem to appreciate them so.
9: Mrs. Rule, do you know where Tom Daggett is?
10: No, I don't. Of course, it's a little mite late for frost now. But you can't never tell in this country. Of course, you wouldn't remember. Way back long in 1910, they didn't have any summer at all, hardly. Had a frost in July and then again in August. Folks were saying then that the Ice Age was coming back. Just imagine.
9: You're quite right, Mrs. Rule. You never can tell. But have you any idea where Tom is?
10: Tom? No. No, he ain't here in the house. That's about all.
9: Do you know where he went?
10: No, I don't. Left here maybe an hour ago, maybe two. I don't just recall. But he didn't say where he was going. Tom ain't much for telling folks anything. Just packed up and went. Must say, I was sort of put out at his leaving so sudden. Although, he paid his rent right up to the end of the month.
9: He's gone, then, for good?
10: As far as I know, he has. Bag and baggage. Tell you what I think, Doctor. I think the man's out of his mind, planning to get married at his age.
9: Well, thank you very much, Mrs. Rule.
10: Oh, that's all right. Especially where he's planning to get married to that Amelia Cobb Parrish. Not that I got anything against Amelia. She's all right, I suppose. But she can be awful touchy when she gets mad. And it seems to me she could just make a man's life a... Well, you know what, Doctor.
9: Yes. Well, perhaps Tom did get a little bit apprehensive. Again, thanks,
10: it
9: Mrs. Rule.
10: It ain't sensible. Man's his age planning to get married. Just plumb foolish.
8: What'd you find out, Bill?
9: Well, I found out that Mrs. Rule planted her green peas early and that back in 1910 they had hardly any summer at all. And...
8: Yes, I see what you mean. She's quite a talker, they say. But what did you find out about Tom?
9: Oh, she doesn't know a thing about it except that he's left with all his things.
8: Oh, my.
9: Well, where to now?
8: Well, I don't just know. I was thinking that perhaps we might take a drive out along the Brookfield Road to see if there's any sign of him.
9: Well, I've got an hour to spare before I'm due at the hospital, and I'd be most happy to spend it in such charming company. Let's go.
8: What's the joke?
9: Oh, poor old Tom. Things gang up on him to the point where he has to get out from under. Civilization's just too much for him, so he heads back to the woods. Most men have that urge at one time or another in their lives.
8: Do you have it?
9: Oh, I suppose so occasionally. You see, Mary, it's my theory that men haven't yet adapted themselves wholeheartedly to what we call civilization. It's only been a comparatively few years since they were living in caves, and the influence of the cave life hasn't entirely left them.
8: Is this to be an oration on prehistoric man?
9: No, sorry. I get on that track every now and then, especially when an incident like Tom's skipping out comes to my notice. It's sort of a fear complex at work.
8: Fear of women, perhaps?
9: Oh, fear of being tied down, of losing the freedom.
8: Oh, bosh, it's good for men to lose their freedom.
9: In some respects, yes. Now, I wouldn't mind losing my freedom. I wouldn't mind at all. You're the right girl.
8: Probably the right girl will come along someday. They usually do, don't you think?
9: The right girl has come along, as far as I'm concerned. You may have one guess, Mary. That's all you need. I see you have no intention of taking that guess.
8: I'm not good at guessing. There's a car ahead. Does that look like Tom's?
9: Not a bit. Just what is our status, Mary?
8: Have we a status?
9: Well, I'm beginning to wonder. Upon several different occasions, I've asked you to marry me, and you keep putting me off. Is there any chance you'll make up your mind definitely soon?
8: Yes, I have made up my mind, Bill. I'm not going to be married again.
9: Is this an impulse of the moment?
8: No, it isn't. Jimmy seems to be afraid I will marry again. It amounts to an obsession with him. He seems to think that if I do, it'll mean the loss of his security, his own little world. We've talked it all over, and I promised him I never would be married. So, you see...
9: Suppose Jimmy were to release you from that promise.
8: I wouldn't ask him to do it, Bill. Not for anything in the world. His peace of mind is far too important for that.
9: I meant, suppose Jimmy were shown that if you were married, his security wouldn't be disturbed a particle. That would be fair enough, wouldn't it?
8: It's no use talking, Bill. I've made my decision, and that's that. Shall we turn around now and go back?
11: Time for a short break on Mary Foster, the editor's daughter. We'll be right back.
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8: Shall we turn around now and go back? I don't believe there's any point in our driving out this way any further.
21: Well, you've been gone quite a while, child.
8: Bill and I took a drive out to the Brookville Road, but there was no sign of Tom. Apparently, he's left Mrs. Rules for good. She said he took all his things with him.
21: Gracious. Funny, he didn't let me know anything about it. I mean, you'd think if he was going to leave, he'd at least give me some notice so as I could find another printer to replace him.
8: Are you going to have trouble finding a printer?
21: Oh, no. I guess I can get a man now fairly easy. I ain't worrying too much about that. That is, if Tom has left for good, I can't quite believe he has, though. No, I'm pretty certain he'd give me some word.
8: Well, he may yet. The plain truth of the matter is, though, I imagine that the idea of marriage just scared the daylights out of him.
21: Yeah, no doubt about that. Scared him so much there wasn't room for any other thoughts in his mind.
8: Has Amelia called?
21: No, she ain't.
8: I wonder if she knows he's left. Oh, no, she can't know, because the first thing she'd do would be to come right over here. She always does bring her problems to you. Oh, dear, she's just going to be frantic, absolutely frantic.
21: Yeah, I wouldn't be... Wait, that sounds like her step on the porch outside. Evening, Amelia.
22: Hey, do either of you two know where Tom Daggett is?
21: No, I don't.
8: We haven't the least idea, Amelia.
22: It's awful funny. I can't understand it at all. Tom and I was going to go to the movies tonight. He was going to call for me at the house. Here it is, long past time. Commencing to get worried.
8: Well, have you done anything about it?
22: Yes, I stopped at his boarding house on the way over, and I talked to one of the boarders, and he said that he didn't have any idea. I asked him to go and knock on Tom's door, and he did, and he said he didn't get any answer.
21: Well, we don't know. Excuse me just a second till I answer this. Hello? Yeah, this Henry Foster. Hello. Oh, hello there, Tom.
22: Oh.
21: Where are you? Let
22: me talk to him, Mr. Foster.
21: Well, what's the story? Yeah. Oh. Well, now, Tom, if I was you, I wouldn't do that.
22: Let me talk to him, please.
21: Just a second, Tom. Amelia's here. She wants to talk to you. Hold on now. Hello. Hello. Hello. He must have hung up.
22: Oh, well, why didn't you let me talk to him when I first spoke?
21: I was getting around to it as fast as I could, Amelia. Couldn't very well cut him off in the middle of a sentence.
1: Where is he, Dad?
21: Called from Brookville.
22: Well, what for land's sakes is he doing over there?
21: I don't know.
22: Now, look here, Mary, and you too, Mr. Foster. You know something about this that you ain't telling me, and I want to know what it is, and I want to know right now.
21: I guess maybe you better explain it, Mary.
1: Well, tell you what I know about it, Amelia, which isn't much. Bill Nelson called here about an hour ago and happened to mention that he'd seen Tom fixing a tire at the turn of the Brookville Road. Bill noticed that Tom's car was filled with suitcases and boxes, so we thought we'd better investigate.
22: Filled with suitcases and boxes, you say?
1: So Bill said.
22: Oh, my land sakes alive. It can't be. It just can't be.
1: Now, wait a minute. So then Bill and I drove over to Mrs. Rule's, and she said Tom had left, taking all his things with him. That's all the information we've had up to the moment of his call just now.
22: Oh, dear. Gracious me. What did he tell you, Mr. Foster?
21: Well, he said he was leaving Valley Springs. He said he had left. He was sorry not to give me any notice, he said, but...
22: Give you any notice? But he didn't give me even that much notice. Oh, dear. Oh, my soul. I feel faint. Where's my smelling salts?
1: Now, sit right down here, dear. I don't think this is as bad as all that.
22: Bad? It's worse. Oh, he's escaped. That's what that man has done. He's escaped.
1: No, that isn't going to help matters any, Amelia. Please, calm down and let's see what we can think of to do.
22: Oh, it's going to make me look like a fool all over Valley Springs. That's what it's going to do. Oh,
1: darling, if that's the way Tom feels, you're lots better off without him.
22: But he would have made a good husband. I would have trained him, right?
21: Yeah, maybe that's the trouble, Amelia. Maybe you started to train him a mite too soon.
22: I did not. And don't you dare to say I did, Mr. Foster. I wouldn't put it past you, not a mite, to have encouraged him in leaving Valley Springs.
1: Now, Amelia, Dad wouldn't do that. My gosh, Tom was his printer for that reason, if for no other.
22: I don't care one bit. That's what you did, Mr. Foster. I can see it all now, just as plain as day.
21: Amelia, you are...
22: Put your heads together and planned this all out just to make a fool out of me. I'm going home, and I never want to speak to you again.
21: Amelia, listen to me.
1: Don't worry, darling. She'll get over it.
21: Thunder, I know one thing. I wish they'd either get married or not get married. Because the way it is now, I'm getting blamed for everything.
2: It looks as if Henry Foster is in an uncomfortable spot. But has Tom really run away? Perhaps we'll learn more about this next time. Now, in just a moment, Henry Foster will bring us one of his sage observations. Now, Henry Foster.
21: Well, sir, the other day I was talking about vacations with George Hoskins. And George, he allowed a vacation would be better if the old pocketbook could enjoy the rest, too. Yeah. See you soon. Bye.
2: Be sure to tune in again tomorrow at the same time for another absorbing transcribed chapter of Mary Foster, the Editor's Daughter.
0: From the late 1940s, that indeed, Mary Foster, the Editor's Daughter. We'll have another installment at the same time and day on your local radio station next week. I'm Greg Bell, and earlier we had an episode of the radio detective drama Bulldog Drummond. Now, that character was played by Ronald Colman in a couple films in the late 1920s, early 30s. But can you name the fellow British actor who played Bulldog in the 1948 films The Challenge and 13 Lead Soldiers? A further hint, this actor's younger brother was Oscar winner George Sanders. I'll have the answer then wrap up when radio was right after this.
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0: 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Before the break, I was talking about a British actor who played Bulldog Drummond in a couple of films released in 1948. This guy was also the older brother of Oscar winner George Sanders. The answer is Tom Conway. I'm Greg Bell, and we're done, but hey, remember to stop by the website. 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

0: So, from all of us at Aerosmith to all of you out there, wherever you are, remember, the light at the end of the tunnel may be you. 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
1: WIZS Henderson, local news, on the air at 8 a.m., 12 noon, and 5 p.m., Monday through Friday. 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

Yeah.

0: don't look like you gonna last. 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

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Middays here starting at 11 o'clock Monday through Friday. It's Town Talk. We also have the local skinny and local news. 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

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I put my head on her shoulder. She said, tell me all the trouble. You know what she said? She said,

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1: This is WIZS Henderson. It's time for the Joy Christian Center broadcast. Romans chapter 10, verse 17 says, "Faith comes by hearing, and hearing the word of God." 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
2: Greetings in the name of Jesus. 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

0: When you receive the Holy Spirit baptism, when you receive the Holy Spirit baptism, truly, when you're truly baptized with the Holy Spirit and filled with the Spirit, you receive a supernatural spiritual baptism, and you receive the promised gift of the Father, and you receive the ability to pray in tongues. Speaking in tongues is speaking directly to God. He that speaks in unknown tongues speaks not unto men, but unto God. But no man understands him, howbeit in the Spirit, he speaks mysteries. Good things,
1: amen.
0: See?
1: Amen.
0: Things you don't know, things he might not want you to know. Some things might look too scary. People have been praying for other people, praying. They had a urge to pray for them. They call it a burden to pray. And so they start praying in tongues for them. And sometimes the person's face will flash before them, and they'll pray and pray and pray. And later they'll compare notes and say, did anything happen to you on such and such day, such and such time? Boy, oh boy, let me tell you what happened. And they come to find out they were about ready to get killed or something, almost dying, and this person was praying for them and got them delivered. Amen. And so, oh, it happens. I had many, many cases of that happening. As I mentioned to you, Acts 24:49 in your last week's, behold, I send the promise of my Father upon you, but you tarry in the city of Jerusalem until you be endued with power from on high. Told them all to wait till you get this power. And he commanded them to get it before they went out and preached and stuff. So, and then in Mark 16, he said, you go into all the world, you preach the gospel to every creature. Those that believe and are baptized shall be saved. Believing means to have faith. Those that believe not will be damned. And these signs will follow them that believe. And one of the signs was, in my name, you will speak with new tongues. They shall speak with new tongues. So we must be willing and obedient to obey God's commandments. Okay, now, go to your yellow study note. Today's study note, Acts chapter 5, verses 29 through 32. Pastor Lorraine is with us now. I think she was, you got your microphone there? All right, we'll see how that sounds. And just say Jesus is Lord for a second, see how it sounds.
1: Jesus is Lord, hallelujah.
0: Give her just a little more spike on hers. All right, and let's start with that. Read Acts 5, 29 through 32, please.
1: Peter and the apostles speaking to the high priest and Jewish council and senate. After the angel of the Lord had gotten them out of prison and had them preaching in the temple, and they were rearrested and brought before the same high priest and his group, who told the disciples not to preach in Jesus' name. Listen to what Peter and the apostles said.
0: Bring her down just a little bit. Okay.
1: Peter and the other apostles answered and said, we ought to obey God rather than men.
0: Now take a look at this. They were arrested for preaching, put in jail. Angels got them out, told them to go in the temple and preach some more. They're in there preaching, and the Jewish leaders go to the jail to get them out, and they're not there. So somebody finds them in the temple, and they go and arrest them again and bring them before the high priest and the group of these Jewish elders. And they warn them. They don't want them to preach anymore. Don't not to preach in Jesus' name. The name of Jesus is so powerful. That's important to remember. The name of Jesus is so powerful. Always use the name of Jesus in your prayers. Jesus said, well, you ask the Father in my name. When people pray and they don't use the name of Jesus, I give it to them. If I'm listening to somebody on television or something, we were watching the PBR Professional Bull Riders finals the other night. I like to watch bull riding. I think that's super. I mean, there's some fun things to watch, bull riding. Anyway, they had a beautiful prayer before they started you know, started, they'd have their prayer and they'd do the national anthem and everything. And he says, and in the name above every name, amen. And I holler out, yes, and his name is Jesus. If he's the name above every name, let's say his name.
1: Amen.
0: Well, what were you holding back? Why can't you say his name? Are you afraid of his name? Are you ashamed of his name? His name is Jesus. Amen. Just say it, Jesus.
2: Jesus.
0: Amen.
1: Amen. Amen.
0: So, and people, they'll make a prayer and they'll just say amen. And I say, in the name of Jesus, amen. He said, whatever you ask the Father in my name, he will give it to you. Then he said, in that day, you won't ask me anything. Whatever you ask the Father in my name. That's what Jesus told us to do. We've got to get serious about obeying the commandments of Jesus. We don't need to just think it doesn't mean anything. It means something. Jesus is not wasting his words. Jesus said, I get all my words from the Father. Whatever I say comes by the Holy Spirit from the Father. I don't say anything of myself. It's the Father. He does the works. He tells me what to do. He tells me where to lay my hands, and he supplies the power. He supplies the words and the power. I just obey him, see?
1: Amen.
0: All right, so Peter and the other apostles, they answered these men, and what did they say? We what now?
1: We ought to obey God rather than men.
0: Everybody.
1: We ought to obey God rather than men.
0: We ought to obey God rather than men. We ought to obey God. We ought to obey Acts chapter 1 instead of some denominational view of being filled with the Spirit. It has not passed away. Tongues have not passed away. Later they will. We won't need them later down the road, but we need them now. Amen?
1: Amen.
0: So Peter and the other apostles answered and said, we ought to obey God rather than men. So what is our series title? Obey God. The believer's responsibility. Obey God and be filled with the Holy Spirit. What is this, you know, and this is our responsibility. Okay? All right, the God?
1: The God of our fathers raised up Jesus, whom you slew and hanged on a tree. Him has God exalted with his right hand to be a prince and a savior, for to give repentance to Israel and forgiveness of sins. And we are his witnesses of these things. And so is also the Holy Ghost, whom God hath given to them that obey him.
0: That do what?
1: Obey him.
0: They do what?
1: Obey him.
0: They do what?
1: Obey him.
0: They obey him. They obey him. Amen?
1: Amen.
0: So, he gives the Holy Ghost. You ask, and obey him. Now, we read, and last week, we saw in our last lesson, where if you just have to ask him, it says this here. In Luke 11:13, we saw, if you knowing how to give good gifts unto your children, right? How much more shall your heavenly Father give the Holy Ghost or Holy Spirit to them that ask him? Are you hungry for the Holy Spirit? Hungry for the Holy Spirit baptism? Are you hungry for power? Do you want to be used by God? Do you want to be effective witness? Do you want to be bold? Do you want to make a difference in this world? Amen. You want to keep people from going to hell? Yes. You want to get people born again? Yes. Do you want to be used as a world changer to change lives? Amen. Yes. We all want to, hopefully. I know you guys, you're in here, you must want to.
1: Amen.
0: You're here today, right?
1: Yes.
0: Amen. So he will give it to the Holy Ghost to those who ask him also. But here's another little thing. He gives the Holy Spirit, the Holy Ghost, to those who obey him. So we need to be obedient Christians about whatever he asks us to do. If we know the Bible teaches it and we don't do it, you're not about to receive much of the Holy Spirit baptism. You probably won't receive it. You got to be obedient. He explains to you about your giving. He explains to you about your prayer life and about reading your Bible and all these things. You got to obey him. It's not about obeying the preacher. It's about obeying the word. All the preacher's doing is reiterating what the word says.
1: Amen.
0: I'm just being led by the Holy Spirit to share with you what he wants me to share, but I'm not sharing my personal commentary on much. I'm giving the word of God. What does it say? I might give you an opinion on something, but in general, I'm giving you the word of God.
2: Amen.
0: Amen.
1: Amen.
0: So you're getting the word. Okay, so we are witnesses, they said, of these things, and so is also the Holy Ghost. Holy Ghost has seen this, whom God has given to them that obey him. In Isaiah 1:19, read that again. I'm going to put that throughout all this series. Isaiah 1:19.
1: If you be willing and obedient, you shall eat the good of the land.
0: Which means you'll wear the good, you'll drive the good, you'll live in the good, you'll have night, whatever it is you need. You eat the good of the land. He'll take care of you. He'll give you good revelation knowledge. He'll give you what it is, whatever in life you need to make your life abundant. Abundant life. That's what that means. Good of the land. All right. Now, we talked about Ephesians 5:18. Let's pick it up. Let's read it again there, Ephesians 5:18 through 20. And be not drunk with wine. Pick up right there in the middle of chapter, page one of your study notes. All right?
1: Be not drunk with wine, wherein is excess, but be filled with the Spirit, speaking to yourselves in psalms and hymns and spiritual songs, singing and making melody in your heart to the Lord, giving thanks always for all things unto God and the Father in the name of our Lord Jesus Christ.
0: Amen. See now, and to be filled with the Spirit. We talked about this early. We opened the service up today with this scripture. Being filled means continue to be filled with the Spirit. He's writing this to a church at Ephesus that are already Spirit-filled people. But now he's telling you, be filled with the Spirit. Keep being filled. Continue to be filled. Being filled all the time. Just like you fill your gas tank up all the time. Fill your spirit man up all the time. Because you're going to go out and witness, and you're going to be spending spiritual energy. You're going to be giving out the word. You're going to be witnessing. Now you need to fill the tank back up. You do that by reading the word, praying in tongues, singing spiritual songs, giving glory to God, being in church and visiting around Christian people and talking with Christian people and encouraging each other about the word. Amen?
1: Amen. Amen.
0: And that keeps your spirit full. You stand full of the Spirit. I keep being filled. Look at 1 Corinthians 14:18. I thank my God.
1: I thank my God. I speak with tongues more than ye all.
0: Who said that?
1: Apostle Paul.
0: Hold it right there. Read it again. Read it again and stop right there.
1: I thank my God. I speak with tongues more than ye all.
0: Now, all these churches want to quote the Apostle Paul, but you don't hear him quote that too often. I thank my God, I speak in tongues more than you all. Where do you think he got the information or the revelations to write all the books? Look, keep reading here. Speaking or praying in tongues. Bring that. Read that right there.
1: Speaking or praying in tongues brings revelation from heaven by the Holy Spirit. The Apostle Paul was giving thanks to God because he was able to speak with tongues more than all the other apostles and Christians. The revelations for the church came from the letters that Paul wrote to the various groups of Christians. Think of these letters, also known as epistles or books, in the New Testament, written by the Holy Ghost through the Apostle Paul, filled with revelations from heaven.
0: Now look at this. Here's 14 books that the Holy Spirit had the Apostle Paul pen or dictate to whoever was writing it down. And they came from revelations from God, no doubt, while he's praying in tongues, he's getting these revelations. What books are they?
1: Romans, 1 Corinthians, 2 Corinthians, Galatians, Ephesians, Philippians, Colossians, 1 Thessalonians, 2 Thessalonians, 1 Timothy, 2 Timothy, Titus, Philemon, and Hebrews.
0: See, most scholars say Paul wrote Hebrews. 14 books in the New Testament written by the man who said, I thank my God. I speak in tongues more than you all. He must have spoken in tongues a lot. Of course, he had a lot of travel time, too. He traveled on ships. He traveled from city to city. All that time, he could pray in tongues. A lot of that time, he could pray in tongues. See? So after salvation, page 2. After salvation or being born again, the very first thing that Jesus wanted his followers to receive was the baptism with the Holy Spirit, the promised gift of the Father. Jesus commanded them not to go into their ministry until they received the baptism of the Holy Spirit. And when they received the baptism of the Holy Spirit, they were all with one accord in one place. They all received, they all spoke, and they all spoke in other tongues. And we will see, we'll only have so much time today, but we'll see today and next time all these examples of when they got saved, they got filled, then they got filled with the Holy Ghost. The first thing God wanted them to do is get filled with the Holy Ghost. Very first thing. All right. And then we'll read again Acts 1, 4 through 5. Just to remind you about the word commanded. All right.
1: Jesus, being assembled together with the apostles, commanded them that they should not depart from Jerusalem, but wait for the promise of the Father, which, said Jesus, you have heard of me. For John truly baptized with water, but you shall be baptized with the Holy Ghost not many days from now.
0: And then again on Acts 2, 1 through 4.
1: When the day of Pentecost was fully come, they were all with one accord in one place. And suddenly there came a sound from heaven as of a rushing mighty wind, and it filled all the house where they were sitting. And there appeared unto them cloven tongues like as of fire, and it sat upon each of them. And they were all filled with the Holy Ghost, and began to speak with other tongues as the Spirit gave them utterance.
0: This is the very first thing that Jesus wanted them to receive after being born again. To be filled with the Spirit and speak in tongues. Now, after Peter and the other apostles had preached to the people in Jerusalem, remember, they claimed that they went out in the streets and they were speaking in tongues and they were speaking the wonderful works of God in other languages. There were people there from other parts of the world that understood what they were saying. They didn't know what they were saying, but the other people did. Look at the very first thing they wanted the people to receive after being born again. They preached. Peter preached to the people after that. He said, this is what the apostle, this is what the prophet Joel had prophesied about in Acts 2, 37 through 39. Read that, Sister Pastor Lorraine.
1: Now when the people heard the preaching, they were pricked in their heart and said unto Peter and to the rest of the apostles, men and brethren, what shall we do?
0: So he preached to them. Now they've been convicted. They know this is real. We need to take note of this, all right? He preached to them, what shall we do?
1: Then Peter said unto them, repent and be baptized every one of you in the name of Jesus Christ for the remission of sins.
0: Note, see, John the Baptist was repent only. Now, the Christian baptism is repent and be forgiven and go down and can become a new creature. Okay? It's forgiven. So, repent and you shall, it says repent and be baptized every one of you in the name of Jesus Christ.

0: of it. But he won't override your will. If you don't want to receive the Holy Spirit baptism, that's you. That's on you. You'll be disobedient. You won't get the blessings of God like you should. Don't misunderstand me. He'll bless you all he can because he loves you. Mm-hmm. You're his child. But you're preventing him to bless you like he wants to. You're preventing him to use you in ministry like he wants to. When you receive the Holy Spirit baptism and pray in other tongues on a regular basis, Dr. Hagin says most Christians never pray long enough in tongues to get the benefits. He says you need to pray at least 20 or 30 minutes at a time. Not just a few little words. Pray for some extended amount of time.
1: Amen.
0: Amen?
2: Mm-hmm.
0: For the promises unto you and to your children. Notice that. To all that are far off. That means even today, afar off. That means those in the future.
2: Amen.
0: How can somebody say this has passed away when here Apostle Peter's telling them this promise gift for the promises for you and your children and to all that are afar off, all future generations on this earth. Even as many as the Lord our God shall call. Is he still calling people to be saved today?
2: Yes.
1: Yes.
0: Sure he is. I don't care what denomination it is. He's calling for people to be saved today.
2: Amen.
0: There's not a single church on this earth that's really a church of Jesus Christ, you know, that doesn't want people saved. They all do, right?
2: Mm-hmm.
0: Well, this proves he wants them all filled with the Holy Spirit. He wants them all praying in tongues. What happens is these other churches have never taken time to study the word about being baptized with the Holy Spirit. They believe some lie, some crazy, stupid stuff that said, oh, that's of the devil. It's not of the devil. The devil is not going around giving you a special language where you can talk to God with.
2: That's right.
0: That's the last thing he
2: Amen.
0: Wants. The devil's the one that discourages you from doing it. The devil's the one that told those denominations, let's say it passed away. It hadn't passed away. The only reason they say that mess is because they don't know how to receive. And so they make that excuse, well, it's passed away. Same reason they say when they're talking about healing, oh, if it be thy will, heal brother or sister so-and-so. No, it's always God's will to heal them. They say that junk because they don't know how to make it happen. Well, first of all, we can't make it happen anyway. Jesus is going to make it happen. That's we got to have good. Faith that he's going to follow through with it. We pray, lay hands on him like he said, and we put it in his hands.
1: Amen.
0: The person receiving has something to do with it too.
2: Amen. Yes.
0: Do they want to receive?
2: Yes.
0: There are some people that don't want to be healed.
1: Yes.
0: We pray for people on their deathbed, and they are ready to go home to heaven. You can pray and lay hands on them, rub the hair off their head, and they're still going to go to heaven. They're not going to get
2: right.
0: healed because they don't want to get healed. Amen?
2: That's right.
0: Some people will come and want you to pray for somebody that has not been in church in their life for a long time and don't know anything about healing scriptures, have no clue about divine healing, no faith for divine healing, and all of a sudden they want them to get up to speed just like that. Oh, let's believe God for a miracle. They don't have faith for a miracle. That's why they're going to die.
2: Mm-hmm.
0: Does God love them? Yeah. Did they go to heaven? Yeah. But the reason they couldn't get healed is because they weren't prepared. They weren't ever expecting it.
1: Right.
0: They weren't expecting it. We got to be trained on this so we can expect it. Well, we're being trained on being filled with the Holy Spirit and to be continue to be filled.
1: Yes.
0: Amen?
1: Amen.
0: Repent. And be baptized, every one of you, in the name of the Lord Jesus Christ, for the remission of sins. You shall receive the gift of the Holy Ghost. You shall receive it. You got to want to receive it. For the promise is for you and your children, and as many as are far off, even as the Lord our God shall call. Can you handle this scripture before you go?
1: Amen.
0: Go to Acts chapter 5. Let's read this scripture real quick. Acts 8, verse 5. Excuse me. Acts chapter 8 in your Bible. Acts chapter 8, and then we'll be ready to close here in just a minute. And we'll pick up the next time. We got Acts 8, 5 through 12. This is a real good one. This is really, really good scripture.

0: about being filled with the Holy Spirit. It's a really, really good. Acts chapter 8. We'll pick up with verse 5. And it's talking about Philip. Philip went down to Samaria and he preached Christ to them. When you preach Christ, you hear me? When you preach Christ, you're preaching to salvation. You're preaching a new birth, right? Amen.
1: Amen.
0: When you preach Christ, you're preaching a new birth. Hallelujah. Okay, so Acts chapter 8, verse 5. All right, Pastor Lorraine, pick up there. Then Philip. Everybody look, read along with her, okay?
1: Then Philip went down to the city of Samaria and preached Christ unto them.
0: You know, and keep reading, and I'll stop you along the way.
1: And the people with one accord gave heed unto those things which Philip spake, hearing and seeing the miracles which he did.
0: They were one accord. Notice that term, one accord. They were on the same page. They wanted what he was preaching. All right, keep coming.
1: For unclean spirits, crying with loud voice, came out of many that were possessed with them. And many taken with palsies and that were lame were healed.
0: See, the Holy Spirit was manifesting his gifts of healing and so forth, okay?
1: And there was great joy in that city.
0: Wow.
1: But there was a certain man called Simon, which before time in the same city used sorcery and bewitched the people of Samaria, giving out that himself was some great one, to whom they all gave heed from the least to the greatest, saying, "This man is the great power of God." And to him they had regard, because that of long time he had bewitched them with sorceries. But when they believed Philip preaching the things concerning the kingdom of God and the name of Jesus Christ, they were baptized, both men and women. Then Simon himself believed also.
0: Note, Simon himself believed also. It didn't mean his mind was renewed. He believed the preaching. So he got saved. And look at the next part.
1: Then Simon himself believed also. And when he was baptized, he continued with Philip and wondered, beholding the miracles and signs which were done.
0: Okay, he's used to being the number one guy in the whole territory. He used to being, because he was a sorcerer. He bewitched everybody. He's got a mind where he still wants to be top dog. So he comes to the apostles and he's wanting to give them money to buy the power to do stuff. You'll see it in just a minute. All right. All right. He believed and he continued with it. He's noticing the miracles and signs were done. Now, verse 14.
1: Now, when the apostles which were at Jerusalem heard that Samaria had received the word of God, they sent unto them Peter and John.
0: Notice. Word got back to Jerusalem that the Samaritans gotten saved. The big crusade, they got saved and healed and delivered and different stuff. And so Jerusalem sends down apostles to get them filled with the Spirit. Now they're already saved. They're already water baptized. Now they're going to get baptized with the Holy Spirit. All right. They received the word of God, which means they got born again. 1 Peter chapter 1 says, born again by the word of God. All right, verse 15.
1: Who, when they were come down, prayed for them that they might receive the Holy Ghost. For as yet he was fallen upon none of them, only they were baptized in the name of the Lord Jesus.
0: Notice the term fallen upon. Fallen upon is one of the terms for the Holy Spirit baptism. All right. Notice he was fallen upon none of them, only they were baptized in the name of the Lord Jesus. They were baptized in water. Then the apostles, they laid their hands on them and what?
1: And they received the Holy Ghost.
0: Okay. So then no doubt they spoke with tongues, because everybody else is speaking in tongues. We'll look around. But Simon sees it. Remember, he's the sorcerer. He's the ex-sorcerer. See, people who have had a bad life, it takes a while sometimes to get them out of that old habit of doing the old things they used to do. There are people that have been on drugs and they got saved and they still do drugs until God can get their mind renewed and get them off drugs. There are people that have been on alcohol, been alcoholics. They get saved, they still drink until God can get them mind renewed and get them enough word to get them off alcoholism. I know people like that. Okay? Were they saved? Yeah. They were saved, but still their mind hadn't been renewed and they hadn't got enough word in them to get the spiritual power to give that stuff up. Okay? So Simon is thinking, I still want to be top dog. So what? Look what happened. He says here, When Simon
1: saw that through the laying on of the apostles' hands, the Holy Ghost was given, he offered them money, saying, give me also this power, that on whomsoever I lay hands, he may receive the Holy Ghost. But Peter said unto him, thy money perish with thee, because thou hast thought that the gift of God may be purchased with money. Thou hast neither part nor lot in this matter.
0: The word matter in the Greek is the same word that you get speaking in tongues from. You go back to the same root word. So you have neither part nor lot in this matter of speaking in tongues. For
1: thy heart is not right in the sight of God. Repent therefore of this thy wickedness, and pray God, if perhaps the thought of thine heart may be forgiven thee.
0: See now, he's a Christian. They're telling him, you're getting ready to go get into sin. Your thoughts and what you're asking is a sinful thing. You better repent and ask God to forgive you. And so, then it goes on, and then that your heart may be forgiven. For what?
1: For I perceive that thou art in the gall of bitterness and in the bond of iniquity. Then answered Simon and said, pray ye to the Lord for me, that none of these things which you have spoken come upon me.
0: So they prayed for him. He said, I don't want to do that. You pray for me. I'm a new Christian. You pray for me. And they, when they had testified and preached the word of the Lord, returned to Jerusalem and preached the gospel in many villages of the Samaritans. The point here is, these people, this is an example of being born again, being water baptized. The news goes back to Jerusalem that they're born again. But Philip doesn't know what to tell him about being baptized with the Holy Spirit. He doesn't know. He missed the study notes on it. He didn't have his study notes with him. Besides that, a lot of the stuff hadn't been done that he knew about. See, we have the whole book. We have all what went on in the book of Acts. He didn't have the Bible. He didn't have the New Testament. All he had was Old Testament scriptures. So he didn't have the full revelation of that. So, but the apostles came down. They had a better revelation. And so they were able to teach the people about the baptism of the Holy Spirit and pray for them. And when they laid their hands on them, they received the Holy Ghost. And this guy, Simon, he saw it. He saw something. What did he see? He saw him being filled with the Holy Spirit and praying in tongues. Mm-hmm. Then he offered money. I want to lay my hands on people and let them be filled with the Holy Spirit. Be filled with the Holy Spirit. Well, he didn't take money. All it took was you to obey God, get in the Word, study the Word, get your mind renewed. At the right time, God will put you in ministry and you'll be able to pray for people and they'll get filled with the Holy Spirit. But you won't be top dog. Any Christian can do that. See? Mm-hmm. Anybody can do that. You see that? Mm-hmm. Let us stand. So, so the Holy Spirit is for you and for all Christians. And staying in the Spirit, being filled with the Spirit over and over and over again is for you and for all Christians. Having the Holy Spirit come on you. The terms. Listen to this. The baptism of the Holy Spirit is the same thing as receiving the Holy Spirit. Is the same thing as being filled with the Spirit. Is the same thing as receiving the Holy Ghost. Is the same thing as the Holy Ghost falling on you. The same thing as being spirit-filled or filled with power after the Holy Ghost has come upon you. The same thing as being endued with power from on high. Same thing as receiving the promised gift of the Father. All this and others, and there's some other things too, other statements in the New Testament that refer to being filled with the Holy Spirit. And Jesus commands us to be filled with the Holy Spirit and to stay full of the Spirit. That's our responsibility as Christians, as disciples of Jesus. And the good news is, I can get to speak to my Heavenly Father anytime I want to. I can drive in my car and just talk to God. Sometimes you talk to him in English, but you don't know, you give out of what to say. So then you go, Ko my shikata da bo ho tiana shitiya. If you're driving somewhere, or you're somewhere and you hear a siren go off, and you know the first responders are taking off, well, could be the ambulance, or it could be EMTs, it could be fire trucks, whatever. You can pray, Lord, help them get their job done safely, and then you can start praying in tongues for them. There might be somebody in the car being squashed, and you pray in tongues for them, help them get them out before they get hurt. Yeah, exactly. So there are things that need to be prayed for that you can't think to pray for. You don't know the situation, but God knows everything, and the Holy Ghost gives you the words. He gives you the utterance. When the missionary was in Africa and his party was about ready to get killed by the Africans, they had these big bolo knives, they called them, big machetes. One swipe would cut your head off. And they were going to kill the missionary and his party with those bolo knives. A lady at another missionary station was waking in the middle of the night, and she got up to pray. And as she prayed in tongues, and prayed in tongues, and prayed in tongues, this missionary's face flashed in front of her. And the missionary was in the little grass hut, and he stepped out. He said, "Just don't wait for them to come in. Get us, let's step out." He said, "I'll go first." He went out, stepped out, and all of a sudden, all the natives of the bad tribe that had the bolo knives, they fell to the ground worshiping him. He turned to his interpreter. "What are they saying?" "They're calling you God." "Why? Why are they calling me God?" He says, "When you stepped out, two giant men, warriors, stepped out with big swords on either side of you. Giant angels stepped out and made those guys drop their stuff, drop their bolo knives, and fall to the ground and worship him as if he was God." Well, when they got back to their place, later the guy saw this lady, and the lady said, "Anything happened to you the other night?" He said, "Why?" He said, "Well," she said, "because I was really urged. I had a burden to pray for you, and then I saw your face. I assumed I was praying for you." Boy, oh boy, did anything happen? He told her the story, see? What if she hadn't prayed? See? There are a lot of situations like that, a lot of things like that. Value of praying in other tongues.
1: Amen.
0: Now, every service, at the end of every service, anyone who's ready to receive, you come and we'll pray for you and help you receive. He's ready. When you're ready, you're willing to obey God and do the, and so forth, and obey him in the things he tells you to do in the Bible. Obey him, receive it. We're ready to pray for you. And you can leave here filled with the Spirit and praying in other tongues. But you got to be in one accord and want to be filled. Okay? Also, if you need healing, you need to be saved. Anything you need, we'll stay here and pray with you. Okay?
1: Yeah.
0: But in the meantime, I want to thank you for coming. Sister, good to see you. Hallelujah. Good to see all of you. Amen. Are you determined to spend more time praying in tongues? Those of you already praying in tongues, will you pray in tongues more?
1: Amen.
0: Huh?
1: Amen.
0: Amen. I tell you what, just raise your hands to heaven. Close your eyes. Let's just pray to our Heavenly Father in tongues. I'm going to pray in English and tongues. Let's pray. Father, we're going to pray in tongues. We're speaking to our Father. Speak to your Father right now in tongues. Ko my shika tara bohotia. Lodiara shikara bohotia. Oh, my shikara. We love you, my Father. Thank you for this word, my Father. Thank you. Ko my shitia. In the name of Jesus, we come before you and pray. Ko my shikata shitia namohotia. We love you. We thank you. We thank you for the strong anointing on this lesson. We thank you that this anointing will go on each one of us as we share these words with other people. And as we pray in tongues, you'll give us more anointing to pray more and more. And you'll use us and use our prayer language to affect other people in situations. As we pray for our government, as we pray for our families and relatives, as we pray for friends, as we pray for people we see and meet along the way, as we pray for early first responders, if we pray for anybody and everybody that we see needs prayer, as we pray for the nation of Israel, oh, we just thank you. As we pray for all men, kings, and those who are in authority, we just thank you. In Jesus' name, we worship you, and we thank you. And the Lord says, I am blessing you. The Lord is blessing you and keeping you, making his face to shine upon you, lifting up his countenance upon you, giving you his peace. Go forth in love, for love never fails. And God is love. Go forth in joy, for the joy of the Lord is your strength. In Jesus' name, and everyone said, amen.

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0: NCN News. I'm Mike Riley. The summer of cyclist psoriasis continues as cases increase in North Carolina. Jackie Norden sells his produce at the State Farmers Market in Raleigh until CBS 17.
1: Recently, my products I've always watered with fresh well water and rainwater. So I haven't had any problems as far as any type of contamination or anything like that.
0: In a landmark decision that could make major implications for our coast, Superior Court Judge Brian Collins has ruled that the state of North Carolina failed to meet its constitutional obligation to protect the state's coastal fisheries. President Trump says the U.S. and Canada have struck a deal.
2: Less than 2 hours before he was set to impose 50% tariffs on $20 billion worth of Canadian imports, President Trump announced on social media that the U.S. and Canada have a deal, subject, he writes, to the finalization of documents.
0: Darrell Williams, a Stone Mountain, Georgia man, has been charged in connection with a burglary of the home of the late NASCAR driver Greg Biffle in Iredell County. Sheriff Darren Campbell announced on Tuesday afternoon at a news conference.
3: Used headlines, social media posts, different things to find out when people were or were not at home. And he executed his plan in that capacity, which is the exact same thing happened with this high-level homicide in Georgia.
0: Dozens of people raised concerns about Flock license plate radar cameras during a new Hanover County Commissioner's meeting with Commissioner Rob Zappel.
4: I don't believe that any of us were aware of what the contract had to say, and certainly what has happened with the cameras that are here. You've brought light, you've brought life to that with your testimony today. And the words you've said.
0: Rome's ancient Nero's Bridge has emerged from the Tiber River as exceptionally low water levels expose parts of the historic structure near St. Peter's Basilica. 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

WIZS 1450 100.1 is the weekday wake up. Good morning, Miss Cobb. Good morning, Mary. Harold, good morning. Sandra, good morning to you too. Jimmy and Rick, thank you for listening, and good morning to the two of you also. 96 degrees. Yeah, 96. Maybe some rain today. Right now, it's 68 degrees, 4 minutes past six. I'm Steve Lewis on your community voice. We are WIZS.

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Thunderstorms, maybe. Partly cloudy and humid. Right now it is 68 degrees. BCB, brown, cream, beige. Choice of colors for the day. BCB, brown, cream, and beige. 8 minutes now past 6 on your community voice, WIZS.

0: WIZS 1450 100.1 weekday wake up, humid and partly cloudy, maybe some thunderstorms today. 96 for the high right now, 68 to 12 minutes past 6 o'clock. 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
2: More heat and humidity in the days ahead. Wednesday, highs reach the low to mid-90s. It's partly cloudy with a 20% chance of a pop-up storm. Thursday, we're in the mid to perhaps upper 90s. Skies are partly cloudy with a 30% chance of some late-day storms. I'm meteorologist Kat Campbell in the NCN Weather Center.
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There's your Hawaiian vacation. 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WIZS 1450, 100.1. It's the weekday wake up. Yours truly, Steve Lewis. 16 past 6 on this Wednesday morning. 68 degrees right now, 96 for our high. Humid and partly cloudy. We might even get a little bit of a thunderstorm sometime today. 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

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Weekday wake of Jelly Roll and Hands Up. Brown, cream, beige. Yeah, all three shades of color. Pick one or combine them. Yeah, real great. Brown, cream, beige, colors for the day. We've got 68 degrees at 20 minutes past 6. Humid, partly cloudy, maybe some thunderstorms. 96 for our high. We are your community voice, WIZS.

0: WIZS 1450 and 100.1. It's the weekday wake up, 6:23, 23 minutes after 6 o'clock on this Wednesday, August 19th. And today, not as bad as yesterday. No heat index. 96 degrees, though, okay? Still no joke. 96 degrees. What's going to make it even worse is that it's going to be humid throughout the day. Partly cloudy skies, maybe some thunderstorms late afternoon, early evening. Chris Michaels later this hour. He'll come and give us a complete forecast. Right now it is 68 degrees, 24 minutes past 6 o'clock. Hey, read my lips. Henderson High School class of 1971, 55th High School class reunion happening in October on the 17th. You can email your contact information so you can know what's happening, okay? Email bulldog, B-U-L-L-D-O-G, H-H-S, the number 71, at gmail.com. Bulldog, H-H-S, the number 71, at gmail.com. 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You can also get more information by speaking with Pat Frazier, 252-430-9539. 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Also want to remind you about the Central Children's Home of Oxford's Cross Country Festival. 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
1: NCN Sports, I'm Tony Rixby. The Milwaukee Brewers matching baseball's modern era record for the biggest shutout, beating the Seattle Mariners last night 22-0. Home runs from Christian Yelich, David Hamilton, Luis Lara, and a two-run shot by Jake Bowers. Brewers manager Pat Murphy.
2: You know, it's one game, and it's a pretty good performance. Pretty darn good performance. Isn't perfect, but God, that was really nice.
1: Duke football preparing for its season opener against Tulane on September 5th. The Blue Devils won the ACC championship last year. They're looking to improve defensively this year. Head coach Manny Diaz Tuesday saying the team had problems defending the pass last year.
3: If you compare 24-25 and how significant that change was, well, then there's no reason why we have to be burdened by what we did in 25 and 26. It's a new year.
1: While Manny Diaz was talking football in Durham, nearby in Chapel Hill, Michael Malone was talking basketball. In an interview with CBS Sports, the new Carolina basketball coach says it's been chaos since he accepted the job. After 25 years in the NBA and winning a world championship, Malone says he didn't envision himself coaching in college, even turning down the Carolina job three times. So why did he change his mind? Malone says two words, Roy Williams.
4: I was going to stay in the NBA and continue my NBA journey. And I had a couple of great conversations with Hall of Famer coach Roy Williams.

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WIZS 1450 100.1 is the weekday wake up. Sadie's Coffee Corner at 324 South Garnet Street, downtown Henderson. They open up at 7 o'clock. Sweets, tea, coffee. And they are the sponsors of I Know You Think I'm Lying, But I'm Not. And I got a story for you. You're going to think I'm lying twice, okay? 27 minutes now till 7. Got 68 degrees, 96 for our high. Maybe some late afternoon rain or thunderstorms. Very humid type of day.

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Weekday wake up, 24 minutes now till 7 o'clock. Beige, cream, brown. Yeah, you've got something in those colors, right? Colors for the day. 68 now. 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

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We'll get up to 96. Maybe some late afternoon thunderstorms. Otherwise, very humid, partly cloudy. 22 minutes now till 7 o'clock on your community voice. I'll say it one more time. I'll say it. WIZS.

0: WIZS 1450, 100.1 is the weekday wake up. 68 now, we'll get up to 96. Humid and partly cloudy, maybe some late afternoon thunderstorms. Chris Michaels in a moment with complete forecast. But I know you're going to think I'm lying in a few moments. And, you know, times I'll say, get a job. Maybe some folks, maybe they just can't get one. You know, I know you think I'm lying, but I'm not. It's on the way, being sponsored by Sadie's Coffee Corner.
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0: Albert Dowie, Grants Pass, Oregon. He wants to break into a home. Yeah, that's what he's going to do. He goes to the side of the house and he tries to break a window. He's got a can of paint. He throws the can of paint at the window, and all that did was spill the paint. The can bounced off the window, okay? Paint all over the ground, okay? Now, Albert was able to jimmy open the window. He gets in. But I know you're going to think I'm lying, but I'm not. He doesn't take the television. A couple computers in the house. He doesn't take that either. Jewelry. No. He took a can of tuna and a box of oatmeal. I know you think I'm lying, and I don't blame you. He took a can of tuna and a box of oatmeal. Nothing else. He leaves the house the same way he got in through that window, but he's stepping all in the paint that he spilled. Homeowner comes home, calls the police. Police gets there. They see the footprints. They follow it to a nearby motel. They get in. Dowie is chowing down on the tuna, and his paint-covered shoes are in the corner. I know you think I'm lying, but I'm not. 68 degrees. Let's go to the Weather Center. Chris Michaels, what's happening?
4: Starting out with temperatures in the 70s early on this Wednesday morning. As we head into the afternoon, we'll see high temperatures in the low to mid 90s and perhaps a little bit of a dip in humidity, especially west of I-95 this afternoon. Overnight lows in the low to mid 70s. You may find just a stray shower later today. Otherwise, tomorrow is a hotter day with
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7: 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We also have the local skinny and local news. 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

0: WIZS 1450 100.1 is the weekday wake up. Brown, cream, beige. Yeah, the cousins. BCB, pound cream, beige. Shade of colors for the day. 68 right now. Humid and partly cloudy. Maybe some late day storms. 96 now at 10 minutes till 7 on your community voice, WIZS.
1: He's a ranch hand in a pinch, man. Hotter than the red on the cattle brand. Cause she's a gold digger with a quick trigger. A cast iron skillet swinging lid flipper. Now he's a double wide on the county line. Sipping on a six pack of Lone Star Light. She did him dirty, took him to

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1: Cody Johnson, horseback. WIZS 1450, 100.1 is the weekday wake up. 7 minutes now till 7 o'clock. If you're about to hit the road, hope you're taking us along for the ride also. I'm Steve Lewis at 68 now. We'll get up to 96. Humid, partly cloudy, maybe some late day thunderstorms. We're your community voice.

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1: NCN News, I'm Mike Riley. A new poll shows former Governor Roy Cooper holding an 11-point lead over Republican candidate Michael Wadley in the race for an open U.S. Senate seat in North Carolina. The race was once expected to be among the nation's most expensive, but Jason Husser, director of Elon University's poll, tells WLOS.
2: I do expect that we'll see some tightening in the polls as people start evaluating this under normal partisan lenses and Wadley becomes more familiar to people who are less focused on politics right now.
1: North Carolina health leaders are continuing to ask parents to make sure their kids are up to date on their shots as they head back to the classroom. Novant Health pediatrician Dr. Catherine Olmstead in Charlotte tells WSOC.
3: We still encourage parents to follow the schedule that they have been following.
1: Florida has carried out its 13th execution of the year.
4: A Florida man convicted of fatally shooting his estranged wife has been executed by lethal injection. 61-year-old William Francis Sylvia was pronounced dead at 6:11 p.m. Tuesday evening following a three-drug injection at a Florida state prison.
1: Luigi Maglione's state murder trial is postponed indefinitely amid a double jeopardy fight.
5: Luigi Maglione's state murder trial and the killing of UnitedHealthcare CEO Brian Thompson was slated to begin September 8th, but it's now on indefinite hold as his lawyers seek to have the case thrown out on double jeopardy grounds following his guilty plea last week to federal charges.
1: The Buncombe County Board of Commissioners is now throwing its support behind UNC Health's proposal. Commission Chair Amanda Edwards told WLOS.
6: What that could potentially bring to our area if UNC Health is approved are more medical residents to our community and really just increasing the quality of health care for Buncombe County.
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WIZS 1450 and 100.1. Weekday Wake Up. I'm Steve Lewis. We got 4 minutes now after 7 o'clock. Brown, cream, beige. Yeah, BCB, brown, cream, beige. Shade of colors for the day. 68 now, 96 for our high. Maybe

WIZS 1450 and 100.1. It's the weekday wake-up. Hot and humid today. Partly cloudy skies. Maybe some thunderstorms late in the afternoon. 96 for our high. Right now, 68 degrees. 7 minutes past 7 o'clock. Dustin Lynch, double play.

0: WIZS 1450 100.1 is the weekday wake up. Chris Michaels is with us this morning in the Weather Center. 68 degrees right now, humid, partly cloudy, maybe some thunderstorms. We're looking for a high of 96. 11 minutes now past 7. 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
2: Starting out with temperatures in the 70s early on this Wednesday morning. As we head into the afternoon, we'll see high temperatures in the low to mid 90s and perhaps a little bit of a dip in humidity, especially west of I-95 this afternoon. Overnight lows in the low to mid 70s. You may find just a stray shower later today. Otherwise, tomorrow is a hotter day with some isolated to at times scattered evening showers and storms. I'm meteorologist Chris Michaels in the NCN Weather Center.
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WIZS 1450, 100.1 is the weekday wake up. Maybe some thunderstorms late today, otherwise partly cloudy, very humid. 96 for our high, right now 68 degrees, 17 minutes past 7, brown, cream, beige, color for the day. And a Mike called in and said he's got on some brown shoes with green socks. Pinky said, cream blouse and brown skirt. We are your community voice with WIZS.

WIZS 1450 and 100.1 is the weekday wake up. 21 minutes now past 7 on this Wednesday morning. We'll get up to 96, humid, partly cloudy, maybe some late afternoon thunderstorms. What's for breakfast? You ever eat SpaghettiOs for breakfast?

0: NCN Sports. I'm Tony Rixby. The Milwaukee Brewers matching baseball's modern era record for the biggest shutout, beating the Seattle Mariners last night 22-0. Home runs from Christian Yelich, David Hamilton, Luis Lara, and a two-run shot by Jake Bowers. Brewers manager Pat Murphy.
1: You know, it's one game, and it's a pretty good performance. Pretty darn good performance. Isn't perfect, but God, that was really nice.
0: Duke football preparing for its season opener against Tulane on September 5th. The Blue Devils won the ACC championship last year. They're looking to improve defensively this year. Head coach Manny Diaz Tuesday saying the team had problems defending the pass last year.
2: If you just compare 24-25 and how significant that change was, well, then there's no reason why we have to be burdened by what we did in 25 and 26. It's a new year.
0: While Manny Diaz was talking football in Durham, nearby in Chapel Hill, Michael Malone was talking basketball. In an interview with CBS Sports, the new Carolina basketball coach says it's been chaos since he accepted the job. After 25 years in the NBA and winning a world championship, Malone says he didn't envision himself coaching in college, even turning down the Carolina job three times. So why did he change his mind? Malone says two words, Roy Williams.
3: I was going to stay in the NBA and continue my NBA journey. And I had a couple of great conversations with Hall of Famer coach Roy Williams. And I had just met him. I just got to know him, but I feel like I've known him for years.
0: The game between the Gwinnett Stripers and Durham Bulls at Gwinnett Field postponed due to unplayable field conditions last night. They'll play a doubleheader today. The Wilson Warbirds couldn't keep the Salem Ridgejacks off the scoreboard last night, falling 21-4 in the series opener. 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

0: WIZS 1450, 100.1 is the weekday wake up. My name is Steve Lewis. Going to be humid today, partly cloudy skies, 96 for our high. And late afternoon, early evening, we might get a thunderstorm. Right now it is 68 degrees and 26 minutes to 8 o'clock. But go ahead and count them down, just about five more minutes. I'll tell you what national day today is, tell you what happened on this date, and tell you whose name is on the birthday cake.
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WIZS 1450, 100.1 is the weekday wake up. When's the last time you saw somebody with a brown hair? Yeah, brown, cream, and beige, our colors for the day. 68 degrees right now, 23 minutes till 8 o'clock. Humid, partly cloudy, maybe some thunderstorms. 96 for our high. 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

0: WIZS 1450, 100.1 weekday wake up. We've got 20 minutes now till 8 o'clock, 68 degrees, 96 with humid conditions, partly cloudy skies, maybe some thunderstorms. Today is Wednesday, is August 19th. It's National Potato Day. Baked, roasted, mashed, fried, boiled, chipped. Yeah, potato chips. Or maybe you'd like the skins loaded for an appetizer. Now, there are over 4,000 varieties of potatoes, and they come in different sizes and colors. And while they're a starchy carbohydrate, they don't have fat or cholesterol. But that changes when you fry or load them with sour cream, cheese, or butter. And believe it or not, potatoes are a good source of potassium and vitamin C. Who knew? August 19th, National Potato Day. On this date in 1917, violating blue laws, John McGraw and Christy Mathewson, they were arrested for playing a benefit baseball game on a Sunday. 1921, Ty Cobb of the Tigers, he got his 3,000th career base hit. 1941, of the opinion that the game should be called because of rain, Pirates manager Frankie Frisch, he was ejected after he went onto the field with an umbrella. 1951, St. Louis Browns owner Bill Veeck, he signed 3'7" Eddie Goodell to a contract, and he had Mr. Goodell go up to the plate for one at-bat. He walked on four pitches. 2023, in a 12-3 win, former North Carolina State Wolfpack baseball player Trey Turner, he was playing for the Philadelphia Phillies against the Washington Nationals. He hit two solo home runs in the eighth inning. Today is August 19th. Let's say happy birthday to former Yankees second baseman Bobby Richardson, 91 years old today. Happy 88th birthday to former actress Diana Muldaur. She played Chris Coughlin on McCloud. On L.A. Law, she played Rosalind Shays. And on Star Trek, The Next Generation, remember Dr. Catherine Pulaski? Yeah, that's who she was. Go ahead and Google Diana Muldaur, M-A-L-D-A-U-R. You'll recognize her face. Happy birthday to former actress Jill St. John. She's 86 today. Happy 80th birthday to former President of the United States, Bill Clinton. To actor Gerald McRaney, Rick Simon on the series Simon and Simon. And on Major Dad, he was Major John McGillis. Happy birthday to former Second Lady, Tipper Gore. To actor Jonathan Frakes, Frakes. On Star Trek, The Next Generation, he played Commander William Riker. And go ahead and Google Jonathan Frakes, F-A-R-K-E-S. You'll recognize the voice. Happy birthday to Peter Gallagher. Go ahead and Google Peter Gallagher. You'll recognize him. He was a Dr. Hamilton on Grey's Anatomy and Sandy Cohen on The O.C. And on Law & Order SVU, he played Chief Dodds. Happy birthday to actor Darby Hinton. He played Daniel Boone's son Israel on the series Daniel Boone. Happy birthday to New Orleans Saint Hall of Fame kicker Morton Anderson, actor John Stamos, actress Kira Sedgwick, WWE ring announcer Lillian Garcia, ESPN football analyst Kirk Herbstreit, tennis broadcaster and former tennis player Mary Jo Fernandez, Raiders quarterback Kirk Cousins, and Saturday Night Live cast member Marcelo Hernandez. 17 now till 8 o'clock, 68 degrees, and Chris Michaels in the Weather Center.
1: Starting out with temperatures in the 70s early on this Wednesday morning. As we head into the afternoon, we'll see high temperatures in the low to mid 90s and perhaps a little bit of a dip in humidity, especially west of I-95 this afternoon. Overnight lows in the low to mid 70s. You may find just a stray shower later today. Otherwise, tomorrow is a hotter day with some isolated to at times scattered evening showers and storms. I'm meteorologist Chris Michaels in the NCN Weather Center.
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WIZS 1450 100.1 weekday wake up. Brown, cream, beige, a shade of colors for the day. 68 degrees now. We'll get up to 96, hot and humid. Maybe some thunderstorms. 10 minutes now till 8 on your community voice, WIZS. I've got

WIZS 1450 and 100.1 is the weekday wake up. I'm Steve. We've got 6 minutes till 8 o'clock, and a few minutes after that, John Charles Rose. He'll come in with the latest local news and events, and he'll appreciate you lending him your ears. 70 degrees now, 96, partly cloudy, humid, maybe some thunderstorms in the forecast.

0: NCI News, I'm Mike Riley. The summer of cyclosporiasis continues as cases increase in North Carolina. Cyclosporiasis is caused by a parasite, Cyclospora, which is found in contaminated water and produce. Jackie Norton, who sells produce at the State Farmers and Market.
1: Well, as far as our customers that we're seeing out here at the State Farmers Market, I think most of the customers realize that these are primarily locally grown products.
0: The South Korean and U.S. militaries shortened drills by about half after President Trump ordered a reduction as regional allies express their concern.
2: South Korea has said U.S.-South Korean joint drills will be sharply scaled back and will end on Friday, not August the 27th, as originally planned. The agreement to cut down the drills came at the request of the U.S.
0: Senator Darlene Graham, running in South Carolina's runoff election, stumbled over a foreign policy question during a debate last night. When asked about Taiwan and the South China Sea, she admitted, "National security is not my thing." Terrell Williams of Stone Mountain, Georgia, has been charged in connection with a burglary at the home of late NASCAR driver Greg Biffle in Iredell County. This investigator said,
3: "It's some kind of closure to the family, and that's why we do this."
0: Residents and farmers along some heavily traveled rural roads in southern Lenore County say traffic and speeding on the roads outside their homes or farms have become a daily concern. Representative Chris Humphrey is now urging transportation and agriculture departments, along with GPS companies, to reroute traffic away from the rural roads. He tells WITN.
4: Well, recently, we've seen a lot of accidents in another part of southern Lenore County, where there's other farms and rural roads, secondary roads, and that sort of thing. Just yesterday, it was a bad accident.
0: You're listening to NCN News.
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12: Good morning. It's a couple of minutes after 8. Thank you for listening. The temperature in our area is around 70 degrees. Vance County Tax Administrator Jennifer Williams recommended to county commissioners the use of what is known as sheriff's execution as a last resort option to collect more than $1.4 million in delinquent personal property taxes. There are a total of 1,481 delinquent accounts, Williams told commissioners during the August 17 work session. although there are probably more now since that number is a few months old, she added. The sheriff's execution is allowed by state law and works much the same way as a civil or criminal summons, in that it requires a sheriff's deputy to serve paperwork to the person in question. Williams reiterated to commissioners throughout her presentation that a sheriff's execution would be the method of last resort after the numerous other methods of collection of delinquent taxes have been exhausted. There was consensus among commissioners present to proceed with developing a formal policy that the board would then consider at a future meeting. They don't take action in work sessions. County Manager Renee Perry said she had spoken with Sheriff Curtis Brame, and she told commissioners that if this was the route commissioners wanted to take, he would support it and make it happen. WIZS spoke with Brame on Tuesday, and he clarified that he supports doing his job. He said, "My job is to execute the paperwork." He said, "I hate it's coming down to this, but people know that the sheriff and local law enforcement are burdened with certain tasks that they may not want to do or not be in favor of doing. But according to law, if the paperwork comes across our desks," sheriff said, "we have to enforce it." Having the additional job of serving sheriff's executions could place additional burdens on the sheriff's office, which is dealing with chronic staffing shortages. Brame said his deputies are responsible for carrying out their duties, which includes serving all legal documentations, civil and criminal, that come across the sheriff's desk. That documentation likely will include, in the future, these sheriff's executions. In her presentation, Williams suggested looking at the highest recovery potential accounts as well as business accounts. Commissioner Dan Brummett said he'd like to see the process begin with serving on the oldest accounts first. Some may be 2 years delinquent, others may be five, Williams said. And also keep in mind that a single individual could have multiple delinquent accounts. Although the county uses several methods to recover money owed, including payment plans, of which some of the delinquent accounts are under those, so that's a start. The county also uses garnishment of wages and bank attachments, and Williams indicated, of course, it can be difficult to track people down or businesses if they have moved out of the county or if the county doesn't have a current location. When a sheriff's office serves a person the sheriff's execution paperwork, the deputy there would also identify eligible property that could be seized and sold to help recoup the delinquent taxes. The city of Henderson continues to accept applications for membership on the Opioid Settlement Advisory Board. The original deadline to submit applications had been July the 31st. Interim City Manager Kendrick Van shared seven applications with City Council at the August meeting. They're looking for an eight-member board. Some council members expressed concern at that August 10 meeting about not having representation from each of the city's four wards. Van and staff set about changing the wording so that it includes that advisory board members would be selected, two of them from each ward. It was originally stated that prospective advisory board members include individuals with professional backgrounds in drug addiction and treatment, health care, and mental health and public health fields. Council member Geraldine Champion said there should be a representative from each of the city's four wards, and also said she'd like to see individuals with life experience with overcoming opioid use. Mayor Melissa Elliott agreed with that, thinking that it was imperative, she said, that we have at least one person on the board who has overcome opioid addiction. The council tabled voting on the individual applicants, even though they had seen those and the deadline had passed, and that process seemed to have been more or less completed. The game sort of changed midstream with the idea of being sure that two were from each ward, and so they worked that out. And Van said the call for advisory board members would go back out, and it has, into the community. The wording has been changed to reflect the council's desire as a whole to have balanced ward representation, since that was not originally specified. The city council approved the changes when they had, and they were already going to have, an emergency meeting on Wednesday, August the 12th. So they added the item to that particular agenda and took care of it. And so now the deadline to apply is this coming Monday, August the 24th. Submit your application to Tracy Kimbrell by email or give her a call, 430-5705, TracyKimbrell, Tracy Kimbrell at henderson.nc.gov. You can review this information. You can also hear audio from Town Talk this week at our webpage, wiz.com. That'll give you more of the backstory on this as well. News time is 8:08.
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12: 10 minutes after the hour. Thank you for staying with us. The Henderson City Council's Public Safety Committee and Public Works Committees will meet today, Wednesday the 19th. The meetings are at City Hall downtown. The public is welcome. Public safety will be at 2 o'clock. It looks like they plan to discuss crosswalk safety, gun violence, city lighting, and garbage dumping in the city. Public Works will meet at 4 this afternoon to discuss overgrown tree limbs, potholes, sidewalks, street drains, lighting, and litter. This information arrives to us from the city clerk, Tracy Kimbrell. Hargrove Chapel United Methodist Church in Townsville is having a vocational Bible school backpack blessings event this Saturday, August the 22nd. You're invited to the church located at 90 Twisdale Lane between 3 p.m. and 5 this Saturday. There'll be a backpack giveaway as well as light refreshments, games, and activities for youngsters. Since its formation in 1885, Hargrove Chapel has a rich heritage of faith, worship, and service. Through the generations, the church and its members have been committed to spreading the love of Christ and building a stronger community through the Word of God. Come for the blessings and stay for the fun. This Saturday between 3 and 5 at 90 Twisdale Road at Hargrove Chapel United Methodist Church. If you need more information ahead of time or would like to make a donation, please contact Angela Jefferson at 252-213-4174. That's 213-4174. If you'd like to have your church or civic group's announcement, your nonprofit announcement on the radio, on the news, on the web, please go to WIZS.com. It's the easiest way. Scroll down and click on Public Service Announcements. And there's a very short form that you can fill out there with who, what, when, where, and additional details. That's what the Brick Power Team has done, letting us know about the chicken plate sale that they have this Saturday. The Brick Power Team Chicken Plate Sale Fundraiser this Saturday, August the 22nd at 12 noon at the Brick Building. That's the weightlifting building and more, the Brick, beside Freedom Life Church of God, 1001 Martin Creek Road here in Henderson. Pickup plates will be available for $12, which will have chicken, boiled potatoes, string beans, and bread. If you choose to eat in, it'll cost $14, and you'll have the same meal, but you'll also have the opportunity for a drink. Desserts may be there as well. Tickets will be available for purchase at Freedom Life Church, and other people will be selling them. For more information, contact Harry Orr at 252-432-4196. That's 432-4196. It doesn't say so, but I'm imagining that you can also just drive up and enjoy yourself that day without purchasing a ticket in advance. We'll throw in the while supplies last. This Saturday at noon at the Brick, the chicken plate sale. News time is 8:13 and a half.
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12: Coming up on 16 minutes after 8, thank you for staying with us. We do not have any obituaries to report. That's the best obituary report of all. No new obituaries to report. None to report which have not already been on the air at least two times. This week we've been telling you about and reminding you about the week-long Way to Grow Festival, which kicked off on Monday and continued yesterday. Now today, the next opportunity for community to come together is with the Downtown Visioning Walk this evening from 5 until 8. You start at Garnet Street Station downtown and pick up a brochure and a survey that seeks input about what individuals want to see in downtown Henderson. And they're there from 5 until 7:30. You have until 8 to complete those and turn those back in. Walking in downtown Henderson, go to Garnet Street Station between 5 and 7:30 and pick one up and have a look around and fill it out. Then on Thursday, there is a ticketed event for a meal. The Home Table is a ticketed event that features a catered meal from All Smoked Up. As Heather Joy Kenny explained it to us from Gateway CDC, breaking bread with folks is one of the best ways to start conversations and get to know your community better. The casual gathering includes music, and so those tickets being purchased and come on out with that. And it's $30 per ticket, two for $55, three for $75, four tickets, $100. You purchase those online at waytogrowfest.com. 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Tomorrow on Friday, it's the Roots and Routes at Vance Granville Community College. It's a career and college fair aimed at helping young people reach their education and career goals. Tracy Mosley with Helping All People Excel explained to WIZS, Vance Granville Community College is a gem, and it's based right here in our community. Whether it's a certificate program or a diploma program you're looking for, Mosley said Roots and Routes will have everything you need to help figure out the next steps. The College and Career Fair on Friday at Vance Granville Community College. And regrettably, that doesn't seem to include the time for that. I don't know if I'm going to figure that out right here while I'm sitting here on the radio. Maybe Steve Lewis will do Greystone Concrete and State Farm Margier White for us and play the weather, and I'll get that info and run it right back to you in just a second. Thank you for listening.
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22: Starting out with temperatures in the 70s early on this Wednesday morning. As we head into the afternoon, we'll see high temperatures in the low to mid 90s and perhaps a little bit of a dip in humidity, especially west of I-95 this afternoon. Overnight lows in the low to mid 70s. You may find just a stray shower later today. Otherwise, tomorrow is a hotter day with some isolated to at times scattered evening showers and storms. I'm meteorologist Chris Michaels in the NCN Weather Center.
23: And John Charles Rose does have that information that he didn't have a few minutes ago. John Charles?
12: Yeah, you know, you're called Super Steve for a reason. Since we were talking about Tracy Mosley. We should start calling her Super Tracy.
23: I used to call her that, yeah.
12: But Super John didn't do a super job of having the time in his script. So that Way to Grow Color Festival, Homecoming, Downtown Henderson, One Region, One Event, Endless Possibilities, Four County Career Fair. Boy, that Four County Career Fair is on Friday from noon till 4 at the Vance Granville Community College Civic Center. Noon until 4. 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High school students, college students, job seekers, career changers, veterans, and community members, you should all attend. Thank you, Steve Lewis. Super Steve.

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1: NCN Sports, I'm Tony Rixby. The Milwaukee Brewers matching baseball's modern era record for the biggest shutout, beating the Seattle Mariners last night 22-0. Home runs from Christian Yelich, David Hamilton, Luis Lara, and a two-run shot by Jake Bowers. Brewers manager Pat Murphy.
2: You know, it's one game, and it's a pretty good performance. Pretty darn good performance. Isn't perfect, but God, that was really nice.
1: Duke football preparing for its season opener against Tulane on September 5th. The Blue Devils won the ACC championship last year. They're looking to improve defensively this year. Head coach Manny Diaz Tuesday saying the team had problems defending the pass last year.
3: If you compare 24 to 25 and how significant that change was, well, then there's no reason why we have to be burdened by what we did in 25 and 26. It's a new year.
1: While Manny Diaz was talking football in Durham, nearby in Chapel Hill, Michael Malone was talking basketball. In an interview with CBS Sports, the new Carolina basketball coach says it's been chaos since he accepted the job. After 25 years in the NBA and winning a world championship, Malone says he didn't envision himself coaching in college, even turning down the Carolina job three times. So why did he change his mind? Malone says two words, Roy Williams.
4: I was going to stay in the NBA and continue my NBA journey. And I had a couple of great conversations with Hall of Famer coach Roy Williams. And I had just met him. I just got to know him, but I feel like I've known him for years.
1: The game between the Gwinnett Stripers and Durham Bulls at Gwinnett Field postponed due to unplayable field conditions last night. They'll play a doubleheader today. The Wilson Warbirds couldn't keep the Salem Ridgejacks off the scoreboard last night, falling 21-4 in the series opener. 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

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Blood, sweat, and tears. Can you remember one of the first times you heard that one? I'm Steve Lewis. We've got 71 degrees right now. Sunshine is out there. Partly cloudy skies will move in. Maybe some thunderstorms later in the day. Very humid. Look for a high of 96. 26 minutes now till 9 on your community voice. 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

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Weekday Wake Up Steve Lewis, brown, cream, beige. Yeah, shade of colors for the day. 96, a lot of humidity. Right now, 71 degrees, 23 minutes till 9. 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

WIZS 1450, 100.1 weekday wake up. 19 minutes now till 9 o'clock, 71 degrees, humid, partly cloudy, maybe some late afternoon thunderstorms. Look for high of 96. Okay, if you've got the time in the room, do your imitation of Mick Jagger dancing.

0: WIZS 1450, 100.1, the weekday wake up with Steve Lewis. 16 now till 9, 71 degrees. We got some sunshine out there, but clouds should be moving in. Humidity throughout the day, maybe some late afternoon, early evening thunderstorms. Look for a high of 96. Chris Michaels in the Weather Center, his forecast sponsored by Carts.
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2: Starting out with temperatures in the 70s early on this Wednesday morning. As we head into the afternoon, we'll see high temperatures in the low to mid 90s and perhaps a little bit of a dip in humidity, especially west of I-95 this afternoon. Overnight lows in the low to mid 70s. You may find just a stray shower later today. Otherwise, tomorrow is a hotter day with some isolated to at times scattered evening showers and storms. I'm meteorologist Chris Michaels in the NCN Weather Center.
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WIZS 1450, 100.1 weekday wake up. Nate Smith, he knows what it's like to be in paradise. Born and raised in Paradise, California. 71 degrees, 10 minutes till 9. We'll get up to 96. Very humid today. Maybe even some late day thunderstorms. Otherwise, partly cloudy skies. We are your community voice. We're WIZS.

WIZS 1450, 100.1, the weekday wake up. 7 minutes now till 9 on this Wednesday morning. The sun is out there. Forecast does say partly cloudy skies, though, but well, that's okay. Maybe some late afternoon rain, thunderstorms, humid conditions. Look for high 96. I'm Steve Lewis. That's going to do it for this edition of the weekday wake up. Brown, cream, beige. Color shades for the day.

0: NCN News. I'm Mike Rayleigh. North Carolina may be deeply divided at the ballot box, but a new Elon University poll suggests Democrats and Republicans and independents have more in common than politics may suggest. Elon University poll director Jason Husser tells WGHP the most common self-identity among North Carolina voters is working class.
1: It's someone who, if they don't go to work, they have some financial problem, somebody who's dealing with regular everyday financial struggles.
0: In an interview, Republican South Carolina Senator Darlene Graham, who's running in South Carolina's runoff election, says she's well qualified to be a senator. Correspondent Karen Shamas reports on an Israeli strike in northern Syria as it continues to occupy a part of the country's south.
2: Israel has struck an airbase in northwest Syria, aiming to prevent Turkish troops from deploying there. The attack on the Abu Dhuhr airbase in Idlib caused damage but no casualties.
0: Fender County is growing, and that growth is bringing new challenges for county leaders, including access to clean drinking water, health care, infrastructure, and public safety. Fender County Commissioner Jimmy Tay tells NCN News,
3: one resource that's available to the county should be available to all of the county.
0: A major decision could reshape the health care landscape in Buncombe County as four hospital systems compete for state approval to add 92 new hospital beds. Buncombe County Board of Commissioners is now throwing its support behind UNC Health's proposal. Commission Chair Amanda Edwards told WLOS a major investment from UNC could make a difference.
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0: Starting out with temperatures in the 70s early on this Wednesday morning. As we head into the afternoon, we'll see high temperatures in the low to mid 90s and perhaps a little bit of a dip in humidity, especially west of I-95 this afternoon. Overnight lows in the low to mid 70s. You may find just a stray shower later today. Otherwise, tomorrow is a hotter day with some isolated to at times scattered evening showers and storms. I'm meteorologist Chris Michaels in the NCN Weather Center.
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1: It's week one of the football season, and Vance County starts the 2026 campaign on the road this Friday when they take on the Eagles of Warren County. You don't want to miss the county line clash. Scout Hughes and Doc Askew will have all the action for you in this regular season premiere. 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
2: 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At 7:40, I'll let you know the national day, what happened on this date, and who's on the birthday list. Then at 8, the latest local news and events with John Charles Rose. Oh, and of course, I'll tell you the color of the day. So get up, get on up with me, Steve Lewis, on WIZS.
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0: Starting out with temperatures in the 70s early on this Wednesday morning. As we head into the afternoon, we'll see high temperatures in the low to mid 90s and perhaps a little bit of a dip in humidity, especially west of I-95 this afternoon. Overnight lows in the low to mid 70s. You may find just a stray shower later today. Otherwise, tomorrow is a hotter day with some isolated to at times scattered evening showers and storms. I'm meteorologist Chris Michaels in the NCN Weather Center.
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0: Mike Raley. Newly published UNC-led research finds that ticks that most commonly spread Lyme disease are gaining ground in North Carolina, particularly in the western part of the state. UNC infectious disease specialist Dr. Ross Boyce is a lead researcher and tells WREL-TV.
1: Lyme disease, unlike some of the other tick-borne diseases, it does take the tick a while to actually transmit the bacteria. If you find a tick pretty quickly and get it off, you're probably safe.
0: In a landmark decision that could have major implications on our coast, Superior Court Judge Brian Collins has ruled that the state of North Carolina failed to meet its constitutional obligation to protect the state's coastal fisheries. The Justice Department defends the James Comey prosecution in the Trump threat case. Correspondent Mike Hempen has that.
2: The Justice Department says there is, quote, no serious dispute that a social media post of seashells by former FBI Director James Comey could be understood as a threat against President Trump. Prosecutors also call into question Comey's account that he found the seashells in a numerical arrangement 8647 while walking on a North Carolina beach.
0: Terrell Williams of Stone Mountain, Georgia, has been charged in connection with a burglary of the home of the late NASCAR driver Greg Biffle in Iredell County. This investigator says,
3: Regardless of the size of it, the case is some kind of closure for the family. And that's, you know, relief for us. We're getting to some progress of, hey, we've gotten something back for you.
0: Residents and farmers along some heavily traveled rural roads in southern Lenore County say traffic and speeding on the roads outside their homes or farms have been a daily concern. Representative Chris Humphrey has introduced legislation on that.
4: I'm not trying to prevent anyone from traveling on these roads, but, you know, school is about to start back, and you've got school buses on these narrow roads.
0: You're listening to NCN News.
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7: Does God exist? It's the question that's been plaguing mankind ever since the very beginning. But how can we know that God exists?
8: Let's lay the foundation for certainty coming up right now on the Clearview Today Show. 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I'm Ryan Hill.
7: I'm John Galantis. Welcome to the Clearview Today Show. We're here in the studio with our host, Dr. Abadan Shah. Dr. Shah, it's a great day to be talking about God.
9: Amen. Every day is good to be talking about God.
8: Right.
7: You know, as Christians, you know what's funny? This is sort of a little aside. This is not in the run sheet at all. But as Christians, isn't it funny how many days in a row we can go without ever bringing up God's name? Especially working in a church, you would think that all people do is sit around all day and talk about God. But there's so many churches and so many ministries out there who almost never even bring it up.
9: Because we're already doing things for God. Do we have to talk about it?
8: Right. I mean, it's part of everything we're doing. Right.
7: It should just kind of go without saying that all that we do is for God. I'm glad that we did this series.
9: Well, yeah. It's like this, you know, it's like your children, mm-hmm. Gavin, Holden, and Carson. Mm-hmm. Now, Carson is too young. But Gavin and Holden is like, we don't mention Dad's name.
7: We talk about this great house that
9: we have. Great house.
7: All the toys.
9: Great mommy.
7: Peanut butter jelly.
9: Everything that we have. Mm-hmm. Amazing, amazing, amazing.
7: It's like, who'd you get all that stuff from?
9: Well, mommy.
7: and
8: no one else.
7: And I'm just very, very grateful for mommy and this great life. And
8: yes.
7: Just, we're all in this together.
9: Well, who's this guy here?
7: Who? Oh, him? Oh, yeah, well, of course. Yeah, I mean, that's Daddy. He's there.
8: Daddy.
7: Yeah. We all know it's all by Daddy's hand. Yeah, of course. Dad. But, you know.
9: Going back to the point, it's Mom.
8: Right, let me tell you how good Mom is.
7: We've been talking these past couple of weeks. We're getting to know God. And if this really helped you at all, or even if it's your first time ever tuning into the show, we want to hear from you. Text today, T-O-D-A-Y, to 252-429-6069 to be part of the Clearview Today family, to know what God is doing, not only in our ministry, but coming up in your life as well.
8: That's right. Dr. Shaw, people have a lot of opinions about God, and they have a lot of different viewpoints about God. And we just walked through several different episodes about God's nature, about who God is holy and God is omnipresent and God is omnipotent. But we need to lay a foundation for a clearer picture of God's identity, who God is, and what that means for our lives.
7: Yeah, because all that stuff that we walked through, Dr. Shaw, that could just as equally apply to a fictional character. How do I know that any of this is actually real?
9: That's right. Now, let me just say this. We've had such a great response to our Getting to Know God series. So many of you have texted us and emailed us and told us how much you appreciated that. And so we felt like, why don't we dig deeper into what is the core of our foundation? What do we believe as Bible-believing Christians? Who are we? And again, we're back to God. But in this series that we're going to spend some time in for maybe a couple of months, we're not just going to talk about God, but we're also going to talk about sin. We're going to talk about people. We're going to talk about humanity, salvation. I mean, you name it. We're going to talk about end times. So this is going to be a broad series which will look at some in-depth truth.
7: That's right.
9: Core doctrines of our faith. And of course, we're beginning with God.
8: Yeah. I imagine it like a microscope. You've got this slide underneath it as and you can kind of see what's on that slide, but you put those lenses on there and you sort of like drill down real close and really examine it. And then you come back up and you re-aim and then now we're down here.
9: Yeah.
8: That's what we're doing here, but with God, with theology, with what we believe.
7: Well, you know what Julie Andrews said. We have to start at the very beginning.
8: A very fine place to start.
7: There you go.
8: And it always is.
9: If you talk about God as in the living, true, triune God, the God of the Bible, the definition is this. God is the creator and ruler of the universe. He has eternally existed in three persons, the Father, the Son, and the Holy Spirit. These three are co-equal and are one God. We don't worship three gods. We worship one God in three persons. You say, I don't get it. It logically, mathematically, it does not work. But we're going to see that it does work. But for right now, I'm going to tell you, to truly understand who God is, then you have to be God.
7: That's a good point.
8: Yeah, that's a great point. If you really want to understand everything that God is and everything that God is to you and all that makes him up, you're going to have to be God.
7: I saw an illustration. Exactly. I saw an illustration once where someone drew this big empty circle and they say, this is God. And they put a little tiny dot and they said, this is you. And then they put another little dot, but it was still pretty tiny. And it's like, this is everything you're going to understand about God even after you get to heaven. Do you think that's accurate?
9: I would say go up to the moon and keep going past the moon.
8: Yeah.
9: Leave the galaxy, go past, some other galaxy far, far away.
8: Yeah.
9: And then look down to see that little dot. Okay. Maybe there, how much you understand about God can really be contained. It's so much more than that.
8: I heard a similar analogy. You imagine you're standing with an empty 2-liter bottle on the shores of the ocean. You're looking out at the vast ocean, far as the eye can see, waves lapping up on the shore. And you take that empty 2-liter bottle and you fill it up with water. And that represents everything that you're going to know about God in your lifetime.
9: Yeah.
8: And then the ocean is everything that God is. Now that falls apart too, because the ocean is finite and God is not.
7: Yeah.
9: Now imagine the entire Earth covered in water.
8: Right.
9: Imagine the entire solar system covered. I mean, it's God is infinitely deeper and more magnificent than we can ever imagine. So God is. Let's begin there. We know that God exists for two reasons. Number one, our inner sense. And number two, scripture and nature. Now put those two together. I could have separated that and said, inner sense, scripture, and then nature. but I put them together. Now, not for a single moment would I say that there is scripture and nature on the same level. Absolutely not. People think that nature is God's scripture in the ground and the earth and all. I don't think that's a very accurate way to see that. But in some ways, you can still learn about God looking at nature.
7: Well, if it's two categories, one is internal and one is external, what exactly do you mean by our inner sense?
9: When we say that we know that God exists by our inner sense, what we're saying is that we all have an innate sense of the presence of God. I don't care how much you claim to be an atheist, an agnostic, a Buddhist. By the way, Buddhists don't believe in God, okay? So don't go to them and say, pray to God for me. They are chanting and they don't believe in God. Okay. Back to our point here.
10: As an aside, just for some of you.
9: As an aside, we all have an innate presence of God. Mm-hmm. Now, a sense of the presence of God. Romans chapter 1, verse 20 says, for since the creation of the world, his invisible attributes are clearly seen, being understood by the things that are made, even his eternal power and Godhead, so that they are without excuse. So that they are without excuse. Means you know. You say, well, that person right there denies God. I know so-and-so atheist on TV. I mean, he's a scholar. He's a big-time professor. He's written books and he debates Christians and out there. I don't care what he's saying. Deep within, he knows there is a God. Now, he may have coated it and covered it with a lot of lies and unbeliefs because of a lot of things in his life, maybe pain and struggle in his life, maybe all the accolades that he may lose if he says, oh, wait, I believe there is a God. All of a sudden, everything is going to be taken away from him. His book contracts, his television appearances, all the documentaries, and all the praises that are showered on him or her, all that's going to be gone. So it's like, nah, I'll stick to not believing in God. I'm going to be the bad boy or the bad girl of the world. And you have to convince me that there is a God. And I'm going to still find ways to poke holes in your argument and see how cool I am. And all of you, please feel sorry for me and pray for me. Yeah, I keep doing that. But I love all this. I love it.
10: I'm really intrigued by this. And I feel like there are some people who are listening that maybe fall into this category of who are kind of repeating that over to them and over to themselves. There is no God. God doesn't exist. This whole Christianity thing is made up. And so if at our core, we all have an innate sense of who God is, what would you say to those people who are listening or who are connected to this show, who maybe have found themselves in that mindset of repeating themselves, kind of forcing themselves to believe or to deny God's existence?
9: Well, there's so many things I can say. One thing I would say is, do you have all knowledge? Do you truly have all knowledge? Have you examined every single scenario from every aspect and every corner and every direction? Do you have all knowledge? And the answer will be, no, of course I don't have all knowledge. Okay. Then would you agree that there is something out there that you are not aware of? Yes, there's a lot of things out there that I'm not aware of. Great. Do you think that in that something that's out there that you're not aware of, there is a knowledge of the living, true, triune God? Could be. Then what are you? Are you truly an atheist or are you an agnostic? Because if at that point you're saying, well, in that one particular place, which I truly haven't accessed at this point, there could be the presence of God, then you have to shift your view from atheist to agnostic.
7: It's really cool. It's easy to sit here and talk about this on a couch, but it's really cool that we were able to see this happen live in person.
10: I was just thinking that.
7: We talked about this on the show months and months and months ago. This incident in a pizza shop where we were, and we were talking to a guy, really, really nice guy, really great guy, and we had this exact same conversation. And it's so funny. He went from atheist to agnostic in about 30 seconds.
10: Yeah.
7: Self-admitted. He was like, yeah, I guess really I'm not an atheist. I'm probably more of an agnostic. I was like, that was wild.
9: Yeah, because that's a huge leap.
7: Yeah.
9: from saying no, there is none, to, well, there could be.
7: Mm-hmm.
9: Okay, now we can talk. Let's go explore that little space, or it's a massive space, I would say, where God exists. Mm-hmm. And let's see if what that space says about God can be verified and can be authenticated. Then we can say, okay, are you a Christian or not?
7: Mm-hmm.
9: What does it take to be a Christian? Then we can move there. But for you to sit back and say, I don't believe in God, well, you must have all knowledge. You don't. Okay, so in that one sliver of space where you are completely ignorant about, could God exist? Yeah. Okay. Then you're not an atheist. You're an agnostic. You don't know.
7: Right.
10: Right.
9: Let's talk about that. Because the Bible says in Proverbs 14, verse 1 and Proverbs 53, verse 1, the fool has said in his heart, there is no God.
7: Mm. You mentioned something like that earlier, that people are able to convince themselves of something they know deep down is true. I think people listening to this show would be like, no, I mean, I don't think that's. But we do it every day.
10: Of course.
7: I've told stories before where I was like, this happened this way, but I want to make the story a little bit funnier, so I'm going to tell it this way. And then the next time I'm like, that got a big laugh. I'm going to embellish it even more. To this day, I can't remember what really happened.
10: Are right.
9: I've done that.
7: Yeah.
9: I've done that.
7: But and it's so funny, something as trivial as that, human beings are so good at convincing, at fooling themselves.
10: Oh, yeah.
9: Oh, we do that all the time. I mean, let's just talk about parents. Parents and children, we're living in a generation where kids blame their parents for some trauma or this and that and the other. And then if they're truly objective and honest, you have to be objective, you have to be honest. Was it really like that? Now, there may be, and then you have to go, yes, it was. And here are the proofs.
7: Mm-hmm.
9: I would say 9.5 out of 10 times, you are mistaken. You have created a caricature of what happened, or your parent, or something, a caricature. Caricature means there's a hint of truth in it,
7: mm-hmm.
9: but you have exaggerated that. Have you seen caricatures where if you have big lips,
7: they're going like, to make them real.
9: They will spread them out. If your head is a little, like, you know, mine is like this, they will like make it like a soccer ball.
7: Did you ever be at a carnival and had one made of you?
9: No, I don't want to. I'm afraid next time I'll be afraid to look in the mirror.
7: I had one done. Did you have one done?
10: No, but I've seen them done.
7: I had one done when I was in high school.
9: It was my teeth.
7: I've got it. It's at my parents' house. I'll see if I can find it.
10: I actually watched a YouTube interview with a person who is a caricature artist, and they talk about the science of like selecting which features to exaggerate, how they do it. It's pretty fascinating, but 100% they're not flattering.
7: No, they're not
10: meant to be.
7: You're never supposed to look good in those caricatures, but golly, I'll see if I can find it. It's at my parents' house. Out of the one thing, they made my teeth really
9: big.
7: The
9: one thing.
7: I was like, why did you? Out of all, do my elf ears or something, not my teeth.
9: No. So, I mean, all that to say, we can sometimes create these ideas that are not true.
7: Yeah. Mm-hmm.
9: And then we end up believing them, and they're simply caricatures. So Psalm 10:3 says, "For the wicked boasts of his heart's desires. He blesses the greedy and renounces the Lord." Renounces the Lord, right?
7: Mm-hmm.
9: "The wicked in his proud countenance does not seek God." The wicked in his proud countenance does not see God. God is in none of his thoughts. God is in none of his thoughts.
7: Mm. Isn't that crazy? We were just talking about that at the top of the episode.
10: What did you just say at the top of the episode? How often can we go without talking about God a single day?
7: And man, it's crazy because as much as it is that we sit here on the show and talk about God, I guarantee you there have been mornings, there's many mornings where I wake up and I don't think about him until we get here.
9: Yeah.
7: I don't even think about it.
9: Yeah, I mean, people say, you know, oh, I've been seeking God. Oh, no, I hope you're truly seeking God. There's a difference between just seeking God and truly seeking God. I heard someone say it this way. The reason that an atheist cannot find God is the same reason why a thief cannot find a policeman.
7: I'm trying not to find them.
10: That's a great point. I'm actively avoiding.
7: Yeah. I don't think I've ever sat down and had a conversation with a policeman. Yeah, I bet.
10: I'm going to get in trouble, so I'm just going to be running the opposite direction.
7: Yeah.
10: Don't see him anywhere. It's crazy.
9: Yeah. So only the fool and the wicked can deny God, or they deny God. The Christian or the believer becomes more and more aware of this inner sense of God. The more you walk with God, the more you know that he's real.
7: Mm-hmm.
9: The more you see yourself as simply existing by the grace of God. Oh, I'm intelligent. Well, God made me that way.
10: Yeah. Right?
9: I'm strong. God made me that way. I'm gifted. God made me that way. Mm-hmm. I have so many opportunities. And man, look at how I'm gone to college and got education or started a business or I have money or I have people. God gave you providentially, sovereignly blessed you with the best possible scenario.
7: That's right.
9: Of having a good family, a good home, good education. What part of you can you say, oh, no, you know that? I did it.
7: Mm-hmm.
10: The sin in my life.
9: The sin in my life.
10: The times I've been disobedient to God.
9: Exactly.
10: That's all I can claim.
7: Yeah.
9: So I would say the more you grow in the Christian life, and I'm saying grow, not just like I got saved and now I'm just like living for the world, but the more you grow in the Christian life, the more you become aware of God's presence, starting with God's goodness in your life, then also God's mercy in your life. Goodness means God gives us what we don't deserve. Mercy is God does not give us what we deserve. Mm-hmm. We deserve judgment. We deserve his wrath. But he doesn't give us what we deserve. We become aware of God's provision in our lives, God's plan for our lives, God's presence all around us. So we become more and more aware that God is real.
10: Mm.
9: And this awareness is much more than a casual awareness of God. I want to make sure we understand that. This awareness is a distinct awareness of his son, Jesus Christ. Mm. As Christians, it's not just that, oh, I believe in God. No. As Christians, now if you're just like a Christianized person, then you may just believe, oh yeah, I feel God's presence every day. But the Bible says even the demons believe and shudder.
10: Mm.
9: Nothing special about that. But as a Christian, one who has received Jesus as his Savior and as his King, the more you become aware of God, the more you become aware of the presence of Jesus Christ.
7: I think you're 100% right. We've talked about this on the show before, where there's a difference between just mentioning, just dropping God's name out there and then actually talking about his son, Jesus Christ. You know, even the secular world and sees the difference, whether for good or for bad. Like when athletes, like if an athlete is like, man, I just want to say God's everything. You're like, okay, that's fine. The secular world even don't really have a problem with it. But if an athlete were to say, I just want to thank my personal Savior, Jesus Christ. He died on the cross for me. Christians are like, okay, there's something different there. And so also the secular world, they're like, ah, that's a little too much. But I guess what I'm saying is they see that there's a difference between just name-dropping God and talking about Christ.
9: Yeah, quite different than saying, hey, let's thank the Lord Jesus Christ for all that he has done for me. Okay. Rather than, let's just have a moment of silence.
7: Yeah.
10: Mm-hmm.
9: What is that moment of silence?
10: What does that silence do? What's happening in that silence?
9: I mean, in the moment of silence, you can be connected to Satan. I mean, right. What does that mean?
10: Right.
9: That's nothing.
7: Yeah.
10: What does that awareness of Jesus do for us specifically in our day-to-day life?
9: Well, Ephesians chapter 3, if I may read that passage, verse 16 says that he would grant you according to the riches of his glory, to be strengthened with might through his spirit in the inner man, that Christ may dwell in your hearts through faith. The more I become aware of the presence of Jesus Christ, the more I am strengthened in the inner man through the Holy Spirit, and the more I sense the presence of Jesus, and the more I sense the presence of Jesus, the more I'm strengthened. It goes round and round, okay? It's almost like a circle here. The more I'm becoming aware of his presence, the more I'm strengthened. The more I'm strengthened, the more I become aware of his presence.
10: Mm.
9: And I wish I could say that Christian life is just a straight, these revolving, you know, circles of Christ and presence and strengthening and spirit and Christ and presence and strength would just keep taking me to newer heights. I wish I could say that. People think that salvation is like one, you know, straight upward trajectory. Sometimes there are also some dips.
7: Mm. Yeah. I have a question. It might sound convoluted. I'm going to try to make it as plain as I can. So like for someone listening who grew up in the church, Christ is the center and they have no problem with admitting and saying and shaping their lives around the fact that Christ is the center. He's the end goal, that relationship with him. Maybe someone is coming from a different perspective where they didn't grow up Christian, but they do have this desire to discover God, to get to God, and they see Jesus Christ as this auxiliary channel in order to get to him. Maybe they are willing to do that, maybe they're trying to bypass Christ to get to God. Why is that? What is this thing about, I want to get to God, whatever that may be, even if it means going through or going around his son?
9: A great question, by the way. I think it's because we underestimate the power of sin or the presence of sin in our lives. Mm. We don't understand how holy God is. You and I cannot, I mean, I wish I could even say million years or trillions of miles away. None of that. None of those things really do it. You and I cannot get near God. It's not possible.
10: Mm-hmm.
9: We are not just miles away. We're not just galaxies away. We're just not able to come in the presence of God. Unless someone goes between us and God. Someone has to be the mediator. And that someone has to be God himself.
7: Mm-hmm.
9: And that someone was God, who became man 2,000 years ago.
10: Mm.
9: But don't forget, he was already fully God, fully man, but yet he was incarnated into our realm 2,000 years ago. Remember, Bible says Jesus was a lamb slain from the foundations of the world.
10: Mm-hmm.
9: I mean, what was he slain? I mean, if he was not fully man, he was. But he took on flesh and blood in our realm 2,000 years ago.
7: Mm-hmm.
9: So what is the point? We are made in his image. We sinned and we fell. The image is broken, but it's not eradicated. Someone has to stand in between us and the real deal and help us fix that image. And how does he fix it? He allows us to take his image, right? In exchange. That's the exchange that happens. Jesus died in my place. His righteousness for me, my sin upon him. The image is restored. When God sees me, he sees?
7: It's Jesus Christ.
9: Jesus Christ. Why do we say that? Because that's what's happening.
10: Mm-hmm.
9: So when people say that, it's like, I don't need God. Either they think they are better than they are,
7: mm-hmm.
9: or they have a horrible, misguided understanding of the holiness of God. And this is where the innate sense cannot help us. We have to go to scriptures.
7: Mm-hmm.
9: Innate sense tells me, like conscience, oh, I shouldn't hurt people. Oh, I should help that poor person. Oh, I should say I'm sorry. That's conscience.
10: Mm-hmm.
9: Oh, that's too much. I should not do that because that's going to hurt a lot of people. That's conscience. You need much more than conscience to understand that I am born dead in trespasses and sins, and I need a savior, and I cannot save myself. No one down here can be a representative for me. He himself has to step down, take my place, take the penalty of my sins, and then the transfer is made, and then I can come into the presence of God.
10: Mm-hmm.
9: Then I can have a relationship with God.
7: Yeah.
9: Then I can touch God.
10: Mm-hmm.
9: But how do I touch God? I touch God through the humanity of Jesus.
10: Mm.
9: That's deep.
7: Yeah. Mm-hmm. So someone listening to this, I think it's easy for them to say, you silly Christians. You silly Christians, because all the fate of a person's eternity hinges on them coming to know Jesus Christ. But this innate sense, as you've just admitted, is just not enough. And we don't have time. We've got like 4 minutes left in the show. But Dr. Shah, I mean, I think you would agree with that. That innate sense that God exists is not enough for someone to actually truly be saved.
9: Right. Mm.
7: With the short time that we have left, can you tell them what is enough? How do we do it?
9: Well, we have to go to scripture. That's where we find out what the Bible says about God. And what does the Bible say about God? Well, it says a lot of things about God. It says God made the heavens and the earth.
7: Mm-hmm.
9: It tells us that we sinned. Adam and Eve sinned. They disobeyed God. And sin came into this world. The Bible also tells us that all the problems we have in this world, starting with brother killing brother, and all the rest that followed, the sicknesses that followed, the hate, the anger, the evil in humanity, where is it coming from? It's coming from that original sin.
7: Mm-hmm.
9: Now, Jesus came to die in my place. The Bible tells us in John 3:16, for God so loved the world that he gave his only begotten son, that whosoever believes in him should not perish, but have everlasting life. Should not perish. You are destined to perish. But believing in Jesus keeps you from perishing. Mm-hmm. And how do you believe in Jesus? The Bible tells you, believe in your heart, confess with your mouth the Lord Jesus, you will be saved. Believe in your heart, but confess with your mouth. It means you have to have faith that he died for your sins. Confess, I need you to be my Savior. Jesus, I believe you are God's Son who died in my place. Now, confession is made. You are saved. Now salvation is yours. Now the connection has been made to God.
7: Mm-hmm.
9: So scripture teaches us all that. And there's more. There's more that we can learn about God.
7: Yeah.
10: I love that push that the inner sense gives us, that there is a God. There is a reality of a God being out there. But God's word alone is what points us to the fact that we need a Savior.
7: That's right. We can't get to him by ourselves. This never, you're never going to be able to look up at the clouds and look up at nature and just come to the sense that you're sinful and that you need a Savior, and Jesus Christ was that Savior. Only the word of God is going to provide that for you. And the more that we go through this, and the more that you guys are tuning in, listening every single day, the more clearly this is going to make sense to you. That's why we call the show Clear View Today. That's our whole goal, is to help you see God more clearly.
10: That's right. And there's several ways that you can help us do that. 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
7: Yes, thank you to all of our sponsors. 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Thank you to Watch Safe. Thank you to our friends over at the Truth Network and Pray.com. We love you. Thank you so much for helping us get this message out. And thank you guys for listening. We'll see you next time.
10: That's right. We love you guys.

High temperatures in the low to mid 90s and perhaps a little bit of a dip in humidity, especially west of I-95 this afternoon. Overnight lows in the low to mid 70s. You may find just a stray shower later today. Otherwise, tomorrow is a hotter day with some isolated to at times scattered evening showers and storms. I'm meteorologist Chris Michaels in the NCN Weather Center.

0: 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Middays here starting at 11 o'clock Monday through Friday. It's Town Talk. We also have the local skinny and local news. 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
2: Starting out with temperatures in the 70s early on this Wednesday morning. As we head into the afternoon, we'll see high temperatures in the low to mid 90s and perhaps a little bit of a dip in humidity, especially west of I-95 this afternoon. Overnight lows in the low to mid 70s. You may find just a stray shower later today. Otherwise, tomorrow is a hotter day with some isolated to at times scattered evening showers and storms. I'm meteorologist Chris Michaels in the NCN Weather Center.

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4: NCN News, I'm Mike Rayley. A cargo ship transiting the Strait of Hormuz came under attack, leaving one crew member dead, while President Trump said Tuesday that the waterway is open and operating. Duke professor Mac McCorkle tells NCN News.
5: There seems no end. There seems no exit. Just a horrible quagmire we're in. And given what's going on with Trump now talking about North Korea again, there's a whole new feel, I think, to this, which is of American weakness.
4: Democratic voters have elevated a progressive Senate candidate in Florida, while Republican Representative Byron Donnell, backed by President Trump, won the GOP nomination as he vies to become the first black governor of the state. An ex-Fauci advisor pleads guilty to plotting to conceal COVID research. More from AP's Mike Hempel.
6: Dr. David Morins is accused of using his private email account to intentionally circumvent public record laws while employed under Fauci at the National Institute of Allergy and Infectious Diseases.
4: Bender County is growing, and that growth is bringing new challenges for county leaders, including access to clean drinking water, health care infrastructure, and public safety. Bender County Commissioner Jimmy Tate tells NCN News.
7: We're going to apply for the $25 million, and we're also going to go out there and apply for the CDGB grant funding that's available as well, which is an additional about $3 million. And allowing us to do this will be able to allow us to serve approximately 50 residents.
4: A major decision could reshape the healthcare landscape in Buncombe County as four hospital systems compete for state approval to add 92 hospital beds. The Buncombe County Board of Commissioners is now throwing its support behind UNC Health's proposal. Commission Chair Amanda Edwards.
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16: Good morning and thank you for listening here on this Wednesday, August the 19th, 2026. My name is John Charles Rose, and I would be delighted if you gave me a call on air at 492-5594, as we want to talk about today and present some information to you today about voluntary agricultural districts in Vance County, VADs, and the consideration of Vance County getting into the program of having or getting into the idea or getting into the opportunity for landowners to be in voluntary agricultural districts. Now, this stems from a meeting earlier this week. The Vance County Board of Commissioners met for a work session on August the 17th, and Vance County is one of only seven counties in North Carolina that does not have a voluntary agricultural district, a VAD. Now, let's think about this thing for a second. Farming and farmers and farmland preservation are so important. I don't think that obviously that we will ever get to a time, nor would I think that most people would want to get to a time where having the food on your table comes from some sort of synthesizer like on Star Trek. Now, that's a little overstated to make a point, but people have got to grow corn and beans and crops and produce. People have to be farmers of cattle, you know, beef cattle. There have to be dairy cows. There have to be chicken farms. There have to be hog farms. And that has to be grown. It has to be done somewhere. And think about how rich and important the agricultural history of Vance County is. And for that, in the areas around Vance County as well. Think about Warren County. Think about Granville County. Still to this day. And think about the encroachment that is potentially coming on farmlands by development. Not just the idea of a big city, but also the idea of where people may want to live because they'd like to live in a more rural area but drive a little bit to get to work. So voluntary agricultural districts are efforts to protect water resources and farmland. And at the presentation that was made to the commissioners and a consensus was given to the county manager to proceed with looking at drawing up what the quote-unquote paperwork would look like to create this type of ordinance in Vance County. Soil and Water was here. A presentation was made. And part of the effort here is to get the commissioners to take a look at and have a vote on whether or not a voluntary agricultural district goes in here in Vance County. The hope is of the presenters to gain support of the commissioners here. Now, a voluntary agricultural district at its base is a first step of farmland preservation. One thing that a voluntary agricultural district does not do much about helping a landowner is if, A, it's too late, and B, of course, the citizen board, and we'll tell you more about that in a second, takes broader responsibility of this seriously than it would at least be presenting the state of agriculture to its commissioners at least once a year. And unless I'm terribly wrong, and I don't think I am, Dr. Waikia Macon, the director of Vance County Cooperative Extension, already is doing that. She has proactively been doing that. My mind and my recollection tells me clearly that I have seen Dr. Waikia Macon and heard her talking about the state of agriculture to the commissioners on more than one occasion. Of course, she has done so here on WIZS with us as well. And there have been annual presentations that would certainly qualify for this at the farmers market. And we have regular presentations here on WIZS from Cooperative Extension. About half and half across the state, Cooperative Extension and Soil and Water will split management, but there are instances where they work together too, of course, and that might help an area like Vance County be able to tap into more grant funding. So, as I said, a consensus to proceed is a big takeaway from what happened earlier this week. And I'd like to ad lib something in here just a little bit before I present. And I listened to the audio this morning from the meeting. It was 22 minutes, and I'm not going to sit here potentially and play all that back, maybe not any of it, rather just tell you what are the notes that I took down. But let me ad-lib something quickly before I do that. Part of this is A. Now, look, this is John Charles talking, okay? But I have talked to others. But this is me talking. A, if Vance County doesn't create the opportunity for landowners to voluntarily enroll in this, then guess what? They can't. It's a local ordinance. It's a local ordinance that has to be adopted by Vance County. Now, again, 93 other counties have done it. We'll give you the list momentarily of the ones who have not. But nobody that's a landowner in Vance County can enroll in a voluntary agricultural district because the ordinance doesn't exist in Vance County. So if you're a landowner that's interested in this voluntary commitment, then you should reach out to your commissioner and let that commissioner know that you are. Second, as I ad lib in, and the words sights, sounds, and smells are mentioned by the presenter, but I'd already talked to others about the idea of the sights and the sounds and the smells of a farm. And what a voluntary agricultural district does, in addition to protecting landowners and creating instances where public hearings may be required before some type of condemnation occurs because of Department of Transportation or the railroad or other things that could happen. It's a protective device, but it also it is protective in a different way, because it tells somebody that decides that they want to build $1 million home out in the county, because they would like to be in the county and they would like to not pay city and county taxes. They don't necessarily want all the services that a city provides. They want to locate in the county. They've lived in the city all their life. Maybe they've lived in a big city somewhere else. Maybe they're retired. Maybe they have earned bukus of money. Maybe there's been any number of other things that a person is having a lifestyle change, and they're going to build a big house out in the county. A voluntary agricultural district, because of the way that you can search on things in the GIS, it allows people that might want to build that big home, that big million-dollar home, that dream home, it allows them to be more aware of what's already there and what might be within a half mile of where they want to build that dream home. And it sort of says, and it, to me, it directly says, hey, you can build there, but you need to be aware of the sights and the sounds and the smells that come from a farm. The wind don't always blow in the same direction. Crops have to be brought in when they have to be brought in, and if that means a tractor has to run a little bit in the night to get it in before a freeze or before a bad storm, that's what the farmer has to do. And it doesn't allow, well, you can still do it, and I'll try not to use the wrong verb that I'm thinking of that people can do when they're griping about something. You can still, you know, gripe all you want to, but it puts you on notice that if you're building, choosing to build near a farm, that farm was already there. That farm might have been there 100 years or for generations of people. And you cannot build, and I'll just, you know, I talked about Star Trek and synthesizers or replicators or whatever it is that renders their food. Captain Picard walks up to the thing and says, tea, Earl Grey, hot. Or tea, Earl Grey, hot. It does sound like Earl Grey, doesn't it? Tea, Earl Grey, hot. And there it is. You know, I'll be a little bit more pointed here, too. You can't build a mansion next to a pig pen and not expect there to be ramifications of that. And pig pens and chicken coops and dairy farms and beef cattle and large productions, even if it's of tobacco, these things are all necessary. They're all still going on in the listening area of WIZS. Vance County is the only county in the four-county coverage area of WIZS that does not have a voluntary ag district. And if we don't have that ordinance in place, nobody who wants to can voluntarily sign up to do it. We'll get to the facts that were presented, and we'll also have these written up for you on our webpage at WIZS.com and recover them back on the news as well. But we'll get to the presented information as it was presented to commissioners at their work session earlier this week, right after you hear these messages.
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16: WIZS. Thank you very much for continuing to listen here on this Wednesday, August the 19th. Evan Davis, Farmland Preservation Director at North Carolina Department of Agriculture and Consumer Services. And I should have said, and let me start that again, Evan Davis, Farmland Preservation Director with the North Carolina Department of Agriculture and Consumer Services, was the main presenter of the thoughts and the components of the Voluntary Ag District here in North Carolina at the Commissioner's Work Session earlier this week. By the way, if you'd like to call and be on the program today, please do so at 492-5594. In the 22 minutes or so of presentation, I took from it that, of course, the Voluntary Ag District in North Carolina, it would be a situation if created where North Carolina would no longer be one of seven counties in the state that does not have a VAD. It's to protect water resources and farmland. And the presenter, he said that he hoped to gain the support of the commissioners to have the Voluntary Ag District here. Again, his name, Evan Davis, Farmland Preservation Director with the North Carolina Department of Agriculture and Consumer Services. And largely, I am now repeating what he had said at some point in his presentation. The VAD is a base or first step of farmland preservation. The VAD does not help if you wait too late. And it is recommended that, like, whoever is largely responsible for it, like the citizen board that would need to be created, then they should be presenting to commissioners at least once a year. It's about half and half across the state of North Carolina, where the cooperative extension in a county or soil and water split the management, either one or the other, or a lot of times apparently they are working together, and that can help with grant funding. And a consensus to proceed, as I said early in the show, was given to the county manager after his presentation. These are local ordinances. They can be handled by the county commissioners or administered by soil and water or co-op. There's an advisory board that's created, or commissioners could have the final approval if that route is taken. An ag board, it was stated by Evan Davis, should be primarily consisting of people who are in active farming. Generally, these districts are done in unincorporated areas of the county. Qualifying farms can enroll. It increases identity and it increases pride, and it decreases legal disputes on properly managed farms, according to what Davis presented to the commissioners. The landowner has to enroll. It's voluntary. A landowner does not have to enroll, but a landowner can enroll, and to participate with the Voluntary Ag District, if that's created here in Vance County and all the little stipulations that go along with it, then that farmer, that landowner can benefit from being in the VAD, the local ordinance. But the farmer doesn't have to. The owner doesn't have to. North Carolina is one of the most threatened states, Davis said, in projected farmland loss in the United States. In fact, he said it was second in the state. Davis said that North Carolina is, or not second in the state, but second in the country in projected farmland loss. There are five pieces of every ordinance across the state. A farm has certain things it needs to do to enroll. They have to create the district itself. Then there's a provision about getting part of the VAD included into the GIS so that people can look up what's within a half mile. And that's where that sight, sounds, and smells comes in that I was talking about earlier. A public hearing is required if negative impacts on the property in a VAD, like if there's going to be a nearby rezoning, a public hearing could be required. There are a couple of things that automatically trigger a public hearing. Get to that in a second. This is an agreement that the landowner will limit non-farm development for a period of 10 years. But the owner can withdraw in writing with no penalties and no fees with 30 days written notice. So if a VAD were in place, a voluntary agricultural district, then a DOT project would have to consider the VAD because of the impacts. The VAD demonstrates, hey, there's a working farm here. And of course, there are signs that go up, and it's a point of pride across the state, and it would be here as well. There is an enhanced voluntary district. More about that in a second. A voluntary agricultural district does not stop eminent domain, doesn't, you know, supersede law. It doesn't infringe on the property rights, the private property rights of a neighbor. There's no impact to zoning and no impact to taxation rates. A rezoning request or a condemnation request, that requires a public hearing. The VAD gives that. Now, of course, I think whenever there's a rezoning, you're going to have a public hearing anyway. And the terms of the conservation agreement, it like helps restrict construction and the removal of trees and where mining may be involved, for example. And the standard voluntary agricultural district is between, it's an agreement between the landowner and the county. If the property is sold, the VAD is terminated. And if a disposition happens, if a property ownership change occurs because of like death or inheritance, the VAD stops. The new owner could, you know, still sign right back up. But in the standard voluntary agricultural district, once there is a disposition change, a change of ownership, the VAD stops. Martin, Dare, Terrell, Hyde, Carteret, and New Hanover counties are the other six counties in addition to Vance that don't have a voluntary agricultural district. And if you take a look at those, some of them are the most impoverished counties in North Carolina. Also, some of them are very divided up with a mainland and a barrier coast, for example, like Carteret and Dare. And then New Hanover, that's probably one of the most developed counties in the whole state of North Carolina, along with like Wake and Mecklenburg and some of the central triad counties like Forsyth and Guilford, Alamance, obviously Durham, Wake, Orange. So one of the things that Davis said, the reason why, because Commissioner Leo Kelly had asked why they didn't have one, Davis said that they don't see the need because of either a lack of development or so much development, there's really not that much of an opportunity to protect what's left. I would assume that he was talking about New Hanover, but, you know, Carteret and Dare are really, really developed at this point as well. I would argue that Martin, Terrell, and Hyde are not. Voluntary agricultural districts have been around 40 years. 1986 was when the statute was first authorized. And it was asked about tangible benefits, you know, and the examples that Davis gave, like if DOT was going to build a road and it was going to split a farm in half, as a result of that farm being in a VAD in that county, wherever it was in North Carolina, what actually ended up happening was the road went around the farm. That's a protection that an individual landowner probably will have a really heck of a hard time giving to himself or herself. Another example was a railroad, and rather than the railroad splitting a cattle farm, I guess, in half or a chunk of it off to one side or the other, what happened was the railroad was constructed, but the landowner, because of the VAD, got a cattle crossing that went under the railroad. Be kind of hard if you had a cattle farm and the railroad cut your land up to where your cows couldn't get from one side to the other. They got to be able to eat the grass and do their GERD, isn't it? Don't cows have two stomachs and an extreme digestion process? So, enough about that. If Vance County doesn't do it, it's going to be one of seven that still doesn't. It almost, to me, sounds like that Vance County is the last one that the presenter even thinks that the state of North Carolina will see sign up for a voluntary agricultural district. And my point from earlier when I was ad-libbing myself into this with my thoughts, if Vance County doesn't create the ordinance, nobody can benefit from it. And it's voluntary. So if Vance County creates the ordinance, then it gives people who want to an opportunity. The ones that don't still don't have to. And it sounds like a lot of grant funding could be, or maybe I shouldn't say a lot, but it sounds like done properly, grant funding could funnel into Vance County that would help with farmers and farming and farmland preservation, which seems to be vitally, vitally important. Granville County established one in 2017. There are 11,210 farms enrolled in the Voluntary Agricultural District program statewide, which counts for more than 832,000 acres. And then there is an enhanced Voluntary Agricultural District. In an enhanced Voluntary Agricultural District, it's still voluntary, but once you sign up, the 10-year period is mandatory, and it follows the land. So if the land ownership changes, the 10-year period where you're saying you're not going to cut down trees and you're going to restrict development that's not for farming itself, it follows the land, even if it's like inherited land. And so this is a big, big deal. There are 832,000 some odd voluntary agricultural district program acres statewide. And combined with the enhanced, it jumps up to nearly 890,000 acres. I don't know another word to tell you. This is something that I am very interested in for a variety of reasons. I don't think not too many of them are self-serving. The intent of the program, of course, is to have a public affairs presentation of WIZS News, really talk about how important farming is, recognize how vital farmers are and how special they are, and that we need new farmers and farmland preservation. But this is also a topic, something that I am still learning about along with you. And so it certainly has been a delight to present that as well here today so that I too can learn about it some. Also, it was a very good presentation by Davis. It's good that Vance County is taking a look at this. And let me sneak one other thing.

0: said tomorrow's farmers may not resemble the traditional image we think of when we think of someone who plants, cultivates, harvests, and sells farm products. Over the next couple of decades, Vance County could expect to lose as much as 45% of farmland to residential development, Ellington said. That's a big number. With the average age of a farmer right at 58 years, it is an aging profession. The Young Farmers Program is designed to help young people curious about agriculture explore the possibilities of a farming career. The program includes a look at the entire agricultural system, and participants will learn about soil health, farm economics, and more before taking that knowledge and working with it literally. 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
2: This is WISES here in Henderson, North Carolina. Hope everyone's doing well today. We got to tell you about the specials going on today at Henderson Fruit and Produce, 1215 Old Norlana Road here in Henderson, North Carolina. 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We have a half gallon of sweet and sour sauce for $17.50. 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

0: and 125-count 12-ounce foam bowls for $4.99. 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And time now for Tradio. This is your opportunity to be on the air. On Tradio, we trade ideas, news, and information. We also trade stuff you'd like to buy, sell, or trade. So that now's that time for you today. Our phone number, 252-492-5594. We'll be happy to take your phone call today. Let's see here. We have someone in need of a window air condition unit. The current unit that they have is broken. They say that they need this unit ASAP. Contact 252-739-0528. 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Selling a 40-inch Magnavox TV. 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Contact 252-431-4167. And that is what we have listed on our webpage at WISES for Tradio. And I'll give you a little bit of a sneak peek about what's coming up on Sports Talk later today. We're talking to the head coach of Warren County Football and Vance County Football, Coach Victor Hunt and Coach Aaron Elliott. We'll have two separate segments for each of those coaches. But I do want to remind you all, as of right now, this Vance County and Warren County is still on for Friday. Now, there are a lot of games out in this area that have moved to Thursday. Franklinton in person is Thursday. Sticking with the Northern Six Conference, Wake Forest and Southern Durham is now being played on Thursday. Heritage at Wakefield is now on Thursday. Knightdale at Southern Nash is on Thursday. East Wake at Riverside still on Friday. JF Webb hosting Western Hornet still on Friday. South Granville hosting Bunn, that has been moved to Thursday. And just a while ago, I saw on Facebook the game between Wake Prep and North Raleigh Christian has been moved to Thursday. So just keep that in mind whenever you want to go out and watch some good high school football. And if there is a change that's coming up, we'll tell you right here on WISES because we are broadcasting the Vance County and Warren County game. The following is a public service announcement from WISES Radio and WISES.com. The Brick Power team having their chicken plate sale fundraiser August the 22nd, that is this Saturday at 12 noon, at the Brick Building beside the Freedom Life Church of God, 1001 Martin Creek Road in Henderson. Pickup plates will be $12, which will have chicken, boiled potatoes, string beans, and bread. Eat-in plates will be $14, and they'll have chicken, boiled potatoes, string beans, and a cold drink or water and bread. Desserts may also be available. Tickets will be available to purchase at the Freedom Life Church, and other people will be selling them as well. For more information, contact Harry Orr at 252-432-4196. 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
0: It's time now for the Home and Garden Show here on WISES. And with us today, we have Wayne Rowland from Vance County Cooperative Extension. 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
3: I'm doing well, Scout, and would like to welcome everyone to the Home and Garden Show. 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Give us a call if you have a question, and we will do our best to answer your question right over the air. Looking at our events section, the Vance County Regional Farmers Market is open today and will also be open this coming Saturday. The hours of the market are from 8 a.m. to 1 p.m. And, of course, the market is located at 210 South Park Drive right here in Henderson. And I went out to the market this morning, and some of the items that they have tomatoes, cucumbers, bell peppers, sweet potatoes, watermelons, red ash potatoes, even have some grapes, yellow squash, peaches, and some local honey. So we encourage you to go on out. You have until 1 p.m. today, and support our local farmers and our craft vendors. They do an excellent job in bringing you fresh produce and craft items. Like I always like to say, folks, you can't get it any fresher or any better than the produce that is at the Vance County Regional Farmers Market today. The only way you can get it any fresher or better is that you grow it and harvest it yourself. So please go on out to the Vance County Regional Farmers Market. They have some really nice fresh vegetables and craft items. You'll be certainly glad that you went out there today. They'll be open until 1 p.m. today. Now, kicking off our to-do section, if you haven't already started planning your fall garden on paper, folks, time is fast approaching for you to start planting your fall garden, and plan it out and locate your sources of transplants and seed. And we have a list of some vendors that have transplants and seed. All you have to do is give us a call at Cooperative Extension, and we'll try our best to give you those sources. And I know a lot of homeowners may be planning to do renovation of their lawn, especially their fescue lawns. And a tip for you when buying grass seed, you need to check the germination percentage of that lot of seed, and that germination rate will be on the bag. And you want a minimum of at least 90% germination for that lot of seed. And you may have to look through several bags to find the best germination percentage for that lot of seed. And if you don't have a copy, now is the time to get your copy of Carolina loans, especially if you plan to renovate your loan. The Carolina Loans publication will carry you from A to Z in not only renovating your loan, but it will also give you recommended varieties of seed, especially tall fescue, and really myself and Michael Ellington, we use that Carolina Loans publication ourselves, and really it will give you a lot of information that you will need in having a good loan. And all you have to do to get that copy, there really is three ways. You can come by our office. We can print a copy off for you. We are located at 305 Young Street with office hours 8:30 a.m. to 5 p.m. And that's Monday through Friday. And you can also give us a call. Our telephone number is 252-438-8188, and we'll be glad to mail a copy out to you. Or you can go online and you can just Google up Carolina Loans, and you can look at the publication online. And for a note for really all of our gardeners, and especially for our beekeepers, you need to be on the lookout for the yellow-legged hornet. And the main really characteristic that will help you identify this new pest for our beekeepers is they have predominant yellow legs. And I found out this week that another colony of yellow-legged hornets was found in Guilford County, up around High Point. So they're moving east, folks, and we need to be on the lookout. If you happen to see one, if you can kill it, try to kill it, and contact Cooperative Extension as soon as possible, and we'll be glad to come out and look at it, and we'll probably take it to the lab in Raleigh for positive identification. You still need to be on the lookout for any large weeds that you may have missed in the garden. For example, one weed that you definitely do not want to go to seed, and that is giant pigweed. One giant pigweed plant, if it goes to seed, can really devastate your garden next year if that seed matures and falls in your garden. You will have thousands of little pigweeds growing next year. So again, you need to be mindful any tall weeds that you may have missed. Do your garden and yourself a favor. Try to go ahead and pull those mature weeds out of your garden. Also, a lot of folks are continuing canning and freezing of their vegetables. You need to contact Cooperative Extension for updated freezing and canning information. We have publications that have the most up-to-date information on how to correctly freeze and can your fruits and vegetables. And really, folks, you may be thinking, now, Wayne, I have canned for 25 or 30 years. But really, folks, some things have changed in freezing and canning your vegetables. And we want you to be successful in your canning and freezing, but we also want you to be safe in canning and freezing those vegetables. If you miss a step and you're not doing it correctly, really, folks, you can put yourself in danger and your family by not correctly freezing and canning those vegetables. And here again, all you have to do is come by and see us. We can print out that information, or give us a call and we can mail that information out to you. As a reminder, I know a lot of our spring and summer vegetables are starting to wind down, but we're still having these hot temperatures, folks. And as a reminder, you need to harvest early in the day and get those vegetables under refrigeration as soon as possible. And also, keep yourself hydrated. Drink water before you become thirsty, because really, under those hot conditions, you can become dehydrated very quickly, and you can be dehydrated even before you become thirsty. So drink a lot of water and take breaks during these hot temperatures that we are experiencing, and it will help you be more efficient. A little time, you do a little bit of work in that garden and take a break. You may think you're wasting time, but you're not. If you're rested and hydrated, it will help you do your gardening chores more efficiently. And if you have questions on vegetable publications, Cooperative Extension has a vast publication list. I know with our fall gardening season fast approaching, you may have some questions on some of your fall vegetables, and you may want to try some new fall vegetables. Arugula is a green that a lot of folks may not have tried in the past, and we have a lot of information on growing arugula. And I would like to give you our contact information. Our telephone number is 252-438-8188. Our office is located at 305 Young Street. And our office hours are 8:30 a.m. to 5 p.m. And we'll be glad to assist you in any way. Thanks for listening. Look forward to being here next week.
4: The judges ruled that former Governor Roy Cooper will not be forced to provide sworn deposition testimony in a long-running lawsuit brought by bar owners over COVID-19 pandemic shutdown orders. Former State Supreme Court Justice Bob Orr, who is representing the plaintiffs, tells NCN News.
5: The Attorney General's office have done absolutely everything to keep us from getting answers from Roy Cooper about why he made the decision to let every single business entity in the state that serve alcohol open, but then closed every single one of our businesses.
4: In a landmark decision that could have major implications for our coast, Superior Court Judge Brian Collins has ruled that the state of North Carolina failed to meet its constitutional obligation to protect the state's coastal fisheries. Correspondent Karen Shamas reports Congo's Ebola outbreak is spreading fast with thousands of cases already.
6: Congo's Ebola outbreak has reached 5,000 cases, according to government data on Wednesday, as responders warn it's spreading at an unprecedented speed.
4: There have been many deaths also. The summer of cyclosporiasis continues as cases increase in North Carolina. Cyclosporiasis is caused by a parasite, Cyclospora, which is found in contaminated water and produce. Morgan Naylor sells produce at State Farmers Market in Raleigh and tells NCN News.
7: It is concerning on like a commercial scale, but when you come to the State Farmers Market in Raleigh, you can find, you know, locally owned farms that pick their own stuff.
4: A major decision could reshape the healthcare landscape in Buncombe County as four hospital systems compete for state approval to add 92 new hospital beds. Commission Chair Amanda Edwards.
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12: It's week one of the football season, and Vance County starts the 2026 campaign on the road this Friday when they take on the Eagles of Warren County. You don't want to miss the county line clash. 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
15: It's 12 noon on Wednesday, August the 19th. 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
1: The Vance County Board of Commissioners is working through some things and has been undertaking some different projects, if you will, as a result of its most recent work session earlier this week. For example, a voluntary agricultural district. We talked about that earlier today on Town Talk, and we'll have news about that coming up for you tomorrow. But also, as it pertains to delinquent taxes, Vance County Tax Administrator Jennifer Williams recommended to county commissioners the use of what is known as sheriff's execution as a last resort option to collect more than $1.4 million in delinquent personal property taxes. There are a total of nearly 1,500 delinquent accounts, Williams explained to commissioners on August the 17th during the work session. That number is likely higher now, as that data was at least a month old. The sheriff's execution is allowed by state law and works much the same way as a civil or criminal summons, in that it requires a sheriff's deputy to serve paperwork to the person in question. Williams reiterated to commissioners throughout her presentation that a sheriff's execution would be the method of last resort after the numerous other methods of collection of delinquent taxes have been exhausted. There was consensus among commissioners present to proceed with developing a formal policy that the board would consider at a future meeting. They don't take action during work sessions. County Manager Renee Perry said at the work session she had spoken with Sheriff Curtis Brame, and she told commissioners that if this was the route commissioners wanted to take, as Perry reported it, the sheriff would support it and, quote, make it happen. WIZS spoke with Brame, and he clarified that he supports doing his job. He said, my job is to execute the paperwork. He said, I hate it's coming down to this, but people know that the sheriff and local law enforcement are burdened with certain tasks that they may not want to do or not in favor to do, he said. But according to law, if the paperwork comes across our desk, we have to enforce it. Having the additional job of serving sheriff's executions could place additional burdens on the sheriff's office, which is already dealing with chronic staffing shortages. Brame said his deputies are responsible for carrying out their duties, which includes serving all the legal documentation, civil and criminal, that come across the sheriff's desk. That documentation will likely include the future sheriff's executions. It seems like the commissioners might be headed toward that. In her presentation, Williams suggested looking at the highest recovery potential accounts, the ones with the biggest bucks involved, if you will, as well as business accounts. Commissioner Dan Brummett said he'd like to see the process begin with the oldest accounts first, whereas some might be 5 years old and others might just be 2 years delinquent. Although the county uses several different methods to recover the money owed, including payment plans, garnishment of wages, and bank attachments, it can be difficult to track down people or businesses if they've moved out of the county or if the county does not have current information. Also, when a sheriff's office does serve, if this is what it comes to here in Vance County, if the sheriff's office does serve a person, the sheriff's execution, that paperwork, that deputy who's there could then certainly be looking around and trying to identify eligible property that could be seized and sold to help recoup the delinquent taxes. We would assume that might be from the naked eye view from somebody's front porch, for example. The bottom line on this is it gives Vance County, if it happens, more teeth to collect delinquent taxes. If someone has delinquent property tax or has delinquent tax on personal property and does have something, make up something like a jet ski, that jet ski could be seized and sold for the county to recoup the delinquent taxes. In some other news, we've been asked to announce that Hargrove United Methodist Church, that's Hargrove Chapel United Methodist Church in Townsville, is having a vocational Bible school backpack blessings event this Saturday, August the 22nd, at the church at 90 Twisdale Lane. It'll happen between 3 p.m. and 5 on Saturday. Backpack giveaway, light refreshments, games, activities for young people. Since its formation in 1885, Hargrove Chapel has a rich heritage of faith, worship, and service. Through the generations, the church and its members have been committed to spreading the love of Christ and building a stronger community through the Word of God. You can go for the blessings and stay for the fun. If you'd like to make a donation or otherwise communicate with the church, please contact Angela Jefferson at 252-213-4174. That's 213-4174. Also this Saturday, the Brick Power Team is having a chicken plate sale fundraiser this Saturday, the 22nd. This is at noon at the Brick Building beside Freedom Life Church of God of 1001 Martin Creek Road. Pickup plates will be $12, and if you eat in, it'll be $14 with the opportunity for a drink and apparently some dessert. The plates include chicken, boiled potatoes, string beans, and bread. Tickets are available to purchase at Freedom Life Church. Other folks will be selling them, folks like Harry Orr, 432-4196. 432-4196. It doesn't say so, but I'm imagining that while supplies last, you can just show up and try to enjoy yourself. It should be a very enjoyable time. We've also been asked to announce by Reverend Omega Perry at Cook's Chapel that the next food distribution will be next week, almost a week from now, on Tuesday, August the 25th at 1:30 at Cook's Chapel at 146 Center Street here in Henderson. Very definitely first come, first served. And if you'd like to make a donation to that cause, please talk to Reverend Omega Perry at the event. 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
13: Time now for The Blast. Way back Wednesday on The Blast, 7 minutes after 12, I'm Steve Lewis. And today we're going to feature female performers of the 60s, the Mamas and the Papas. Yeah, they featured Mama Cass Elliott and Michelle Phillips. Mama Cass, everybody just about knows who she was, right? Real name Ellen Cohen from Baltimore. And she got her name, Mama Cass, the Cass part from actress Peggy Cass. And the Elliot part came from a friend who passed away. The other mama, Michelle Phillips, the mother of Mackenzie Phillips. You may remember her as being Julie from the sitcom One Day at a Time. Michelle Phillips, former model, born Holly Gilliam. And she was married to one of the papas, John Phillips. The Mamas and the Papas, as we feature female artists from the 60s.

100.1, 1450 WIZS. The movie To Serve With Love starred Sidney Poitier, and the theme song To Serve With Love sung by Lulu. And she also played one of the students in the movie. And this was a number one hit

Way Back Wednesday on The Blast. Today we're featuring female performers of the 60s. Now this next song was actually written for Aretha Franklin, but she turned it down. So they went to Dusty Springfield. Way Back Wednesday on The Blast.

Way Back Wednesday on The Blast and female performance from the 60s. At Last by Etta James. Now, she never knew her father, but it was speculated that her father was the, but never proven, that her father was the great pool player, Minnesota Fats. Here's her debut single from her first album, Etta James.

0: I love your t-shirt. Where did you get it?
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0: What's that?
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A number one hit for the Queen of Soul, Aretha Franklin. That's Chain of Fools. Now, this next song was co-written by Aretha with Mr. Ted White. Way back Wednesday on The Blast.

WIZS. It's Way Back Wednesday on The Blast, and today we're focusing on female performers from the 60s, and of course the Queen of Soul, Aretha Franklin, and we'll wrap things up with a song that was originally performed and written by Otis Redding in 1965. 1967, Aretha made it a number one hit.

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0: On the line with us, he is the head football coach of Warren County High School, as the Eagles are hosting the Vipers this week, and you'll hear that game on WISES. It'll be a great game, I already know. Coach Hunt, how you doing?
1: Doing well. How are you guys?
0: We're hanging in there. But, Coach, you know, first off, just congratulations on what seemed like a great offseason for you guys. I know you guys went up to Ferrum College, and you just correct me if I'm wrong, you went up to Ferrum College, and then you had a scrimmage, what was it, last week, where you guys beat reigning 1A champion Wilson Prep. How's the offseason been?
1: Offseason's been a productive one. It's great. We try to create as many experiences for our kids in the summer, so the Ferrum College camp has been something that we've done for the past 3 years, and it's always yielded us great competition. We got an opportunity to play some really, or go up against some really, I mean, some really good competition, like Indian River High School out of Virginia, St. James High School. I think they're in the Northern Virginia. They play a national schedule, so our kids just having to compete against the top level competition. That's what we use the summer for, and I feel like we've had an opportunity to see some really, really, really good teams that that give us kind of a measuring stick to see where we are.
0: Now, Coach, before we get into the game, I'll ask you this: you know, I'm looking on your roster, and it's got two seniors. Is that right?
1: No, we have more than two seniors. I think Max Preps didn't update their years. Yeah, so like we have about 10, I think.
0: Okay.
1: 10 seniors. Anyway, 8 to 10 seniors. Yeah, we don't have a lot. We never do. We never have a lot of seniors. It seems I'm still waiting on that class of 20 seniors to come through, but we don't have a team to get.
2: Yeah.
0: Hey, one of these days it's going to come, and you guys are going to be definitely one of the best teams, at least in 2A, when it's all said and done. Now, Coach, you know, going towards the game against Vance County this Friday, you know, it's first game of the year. I'm sure that there might still be some first game jitters, but before we get into the actual, you know, content of your players and your team, is the game still on for Friday? There have been a lot of teams in our area that have moved to Thursday.
1: A lot of teams have moved their games. We're gonna keep our fingers crossed and go with Friday. I think for now, when we get off the phone, I got a call over to Vance. We spoke last night just about the potential, but they have a game. They have a JV game Thursday.
0: Right.
1: Our JV team, or junior high JV team, plays Saturday. So we're kind of trying to battle, make sure that everybody get an opportunity to compete in their respective games. So I'm going to call them at about 2, 2:30, and we'll kind of assess the situation and see. But for now, it is still on for Friday.
0: All right. Well, I'm glad that you brought up a JV team. That's not something normal for Warren County, is it?
1: No, it's not. So
0: that's a great thing, though.
1: We adopted a different model this year and moving forward just within our conference. So we have a junior high team. I think that's the proper term for it. So we have 7th through 9th graders all on one team. And so we have a 7th through 9th graders they'll play, and then they'll only play against other 7th through 9th grade teams, which every team in our conference has kind of done that. So it's yielded us a great turnout for athletes, and it gives, like, those freshmen that we have an opportunity to develop before playing varsity. Knowing that, you know, you get a lot more kids to come out because they know they get an opportunity to get on the field. They're not just, you know, there as a practice player. So I'm excited about it.
0: Coach, you know, when you look on film for Vance County, what stands out to you?
1: We've only had an opportunity to see just one tape.
0: Right, the Sanderson tape.
1: The Sanderson, yes. So that was the only one that we were able to see. And so seeing that one, I noticed they have some guys that can run. From what I'm hearing, they have some guys injured. And You know, they

0: But they have, they, it's always going to be some kids on the team that can do some special things. I think for us, it's not so much about, you know, what they do. It's about us and what we have to do. But they have some kids that are fast. I like that quarterback a lot. He gets the ball out of his hands. He seems to be pretty accurate. And he can run a little bit. So those are some things that we, you know, I'm definitely keying in on. I know that they're kind of young this year. But that, you know, that doesn't mean anything. It's still, all that stuff goes out of the window when it's rivalry week. So, you know, we got to just make sure that we focus on what we do.
1: Coach, Doc, ask you here. Now, what about your team? Who are you looking to be having an outstanding season this year?
0: So, my senior class, for sure, has been one that has played since their freshman year. So, I would have to start with, like, our upfront offensive line-wise. We have four seniors on our offensive line. And then we have five offensive linemen that, you know, are seniors in that play. All of them play significantly. Makai Tavis, Matthew Harris, Javon Basket, Devin Hines are four out of four seniors that have played, and they've been a part of our team, and they're a special group. But they also, you know, all those guys also go to the defensive side of the ball, playing on defensive line. They've been great for us. That's probably where our strength is at in our front four and front seven. I'm excited. If we're moving back, I'm excited that probably the star of the high school OT jamboree was Zaire Douglas.
2: Yeah.
0: Plays quarterback and linebacker for us. Like, what a combination, right?
1: Yeah.
0: He's never the kid in practice. You know, they put different color jerseys on quarterbacks, and, like, he's not that kid at all. Don't give me a different color jersey. He welcomes the contact. He welcomes all of those things. He's a tough kid. I am expecting him to take a big leap for us at quarterback. And then Amir Gamble at running back and outside linebacker has been amazing for us. Xavier Russell, another big-time leader, and done some great things for us. He was out all year last year with an ACL injury. Mm. So he's itching to get back on the field. And, you know, last week at the high school OT, he did a great job running the ball for us. I think one of the three receivers that I know will be great for is Jaden Turner, who caught a touchdown pass last week. Cam Giddings is him and Khalil Townsend are probably two of the best, most versatile players that I've ever coached. Those kids are special. They're fast, they're athletic, they can catch, they can run, they can do a lot of different things. So, I mean, all the way across the board, and all these guys also play on the defensive side, too. And they're special. They're just as special on the defensive side.
2: Hey, Coach, what do you take away from last week's spectacular performance against Wilson Prep into this week?
0: I think with scrimmages and jamborees, like, we got to take them for what they are. I don't think we played well, but we still had a lot of mistakes. Wilson Prep's a good team, and, you know, we can't turn the ball over in the red zone because those are the things that get you beat. Fortunately for us, they turned the ball over on the first play, and we were able to get an interception and score, but we turned the ball over in the red zone. And that's something that we got to fix, and we will. We've talked about it with our kind of our backup quarterback. He was in, and he was – plan and he's been on himself heavily about the turnover, but those are things that I think that jamborees and scrimmages are opportunities just for coaches to evaluate. So, you know, we get guys on the field, and then, you know, then we put some other guys in to see where they are, and that's what it is. I don't want to feed too much into that. Wilson Prep is a good team, though. Don't get me wrong. I'm never going to coach well. Coach Dickens is an amazing coach. He's a great, even better person. And so just looking at that film and what we can take from, we can learn from all of the mistakes that we made, because we did make a lot of them on that film.
1: Okay. Look, Coach, you were talking about your line. Now, to me, the line is it's the difference in football, whether you're going to be able to run or pass, because Yeah, you got to have the guys, and you got those four seniors. Is that going to change how you do this year? Are you going to want to run more because of that? Or?
0: Well, I mean, we've always been a running team. Mm-hmm. That's what we pride ourselves on, our physicality. That's our identity. So we're definitely going to run the football. That's who we are. But the thing that we focus on more this off season is finding ways to get our athletes, the Khalil Townsend, the Cam Gideon, the Jaden Turner, those guys, the ball out in space. And so that's something, you know, we've added, you know, Coach Ragland to our staff. I know you guys know him, and he's been a great help there. And then along with our offensive coordinator, Coach Fuller, they've really done a great job on the offensive side of giving us a more balanced attack.
2: Coach, I know I do thank you for joining us. We are kind of short on time, but I'll ask you this. You know, when it comes to this Friday facing off against Vance County, what's your message to the Warren County faithful that are going to make their way out to Warren County High School for Friday night or whenever the game may be?
0: Pack the nest. If you're from Warren County and you're a Warren County fan, you know what that means. We're going to pack the nest. That's what we do. We make every game a home game. So it is a home game. We're going to pack the nest. It's going to be an amazing environment. I know everybody's excited, especially based off of what we did last year.
2: Yes.
0: But this is a brand-new team. It's a brand-new year. We are looking forward to, you know, making history. We never beat Vance County. So, you know, this is an opportunity, and we're excited about it. So we need all of our fans to come out and support. Make sure you pack the nest.
2: Sounds good. Coach, thank you so much for joining us today. We appreciate your time. And we'll see you on Friday. And thank you so much. Appreciate it.
0: All right. Thank you.
2: Thank you. Bye-bye.
1: Good luck to you.
0: All right. Thanks.
2: That was head coach of Warren County football, Victor Hunt, as Warren County will host Vance County come this Friday or whenever we'll hear an announcement about it. It'll be, but either way, you'll hear it right here on WISDS. We'll take a time out. When we come back, we'll have Coach Elliott with us on the way. Don't go anywhere.
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0: And welcome back to Sports Talk right here, WISES, Scout Hughes, Doc Askew. And now we have Coach Aaron Elliott on the line with us, talking about how Vance County, they're going to travel over to Warren County and face off against the Eagles, hopefully on Friday night. But we'll see how that all plays out. Coach Elliott, I hope you're doing well.
1: Yeah, I'm doing great. Hope you guys are.
0: We're doing very well. Coach, how has practice been this week leading up to Warren County? I know it's only been a few days, but what of it?
1: Yeah, it's been great. Honestly, this is my favorite week as a coach, you know, because you tend to get a little extra out of the kids this week, not only with it being week one, but, you know, playing a rival game, you know, against Warren County. So the kids, you get the best out of them this week. I've actually spent some time, you know, talking to the kids how we've got to translate a week like this to every week. So hopefully we can, and it's been good so far.
2: Hey, Coach, this is Doc. After two scrimmage games, how are you feeling right now about your run game?
1: I feel pretty good. You know, we were able to move the ball pretty well in the jamboree, and then we had some positive runs against Sanderson playing up, you know, against them on Friday night. Mm-hmm. So we feel pretty good offensively where we are at the moment.
0: I know there has been limited tape on Warren County. I guess it was just from the jamboree against the scrimmage rather against Wilson Prep. But what have you seen on tape from Warren County?
1: You know, just pretty much what Warren County has been, you know, each and every year. You know, they're physical. They like to get after it. So they're gonna play hard. They're gonna bring the A game. You know, with them having, eight and, you know, again this year, he's definitely a factor for them and is a great player. And, you know, they've got athletes all over the field, you know, in some size. So, you know, we've been able to watch a little bit of film, like you said, and just trying to game plan the best we can for them.
0: We've had you on a few times since the official start of high school football, which was back on July the 29th. But, you know, for those listening out there in Radio Land, who are some of the players this year that we should be on the lookout for the Vipers?
1: You know, a couple seniors, you know, coming up. You got Harry Cheek on the offensive side of the ball at running back. And then we got a four-year starter on defense, Montrell Raglan. He's going to be an impact for us as well. And then, you know, we've got a ton of young guys that can definitely help us. We got a quarterback that played JV last year, was great, and glad to have him come up. He's had a really, really impressive offseason. So, you know, that's Aiden Trowbridge. You know, he's been doing a wonderful job in the offseason, and we're excited to watch him play. And, you know, there's a lot of guys. We've got a senior, Amari Glover, he's going to be an impact player for us. And then, like I said, you know, the rest is young guys that are going to have to step up and play for us.
2: Yeah, I was going to ask you about this Trowbridge because I saw him in the jamboree, and I was really impressed with the way he throws the ball and how he stood in the pocket. And just tell me about how you feel about the way he has progressed during the summer.
1: Yeah, it's been great. You know, we kind of started working on this thing back in January, actually. You know, just talking, doing board work, watching film, getting outside. So, you know, we've been kind of going at it since January. And then, you know, workouts and spring ball came, and he had a great spring. And then, you know, fell right into the summertime where he had a great summer as well. You know, he's definitely worked hard and definitely earned the position, and he's going to do great.
0: Hey, what have those conversations been like talking to your players in preparation for this week? And, you know, there's the thing, I guess, when you look at it, it doesn't really matter that Warren County is 2A. Warren County has been a successful program over the past few years, led by head coach Victor Hunt, and he's done a great job over there. But what have you told your guys leading up to this week?
1: Yeah, he does. They do a great job getting them guys prepared and playing football. So they, you know, hats off to them over there in Warren County. You know, they do a wonderful job getting them guys prepared and ready. So just, you know, we talk to them a lot, talk to our team a lot about the mental aspect of the game. You know, we tell them try not to let emotions play into your roles. We've talked a lot about that because, you know, it can be an emotional game for a lot of kids. Sometimes when we're playing with our emotions, you know, it tends to take over our brain. So we've really talked about being able to play and win the mental aspect of the game.
2: Yeah, I thought last year you guys team discipline played a big part in your win. And speaking of wins, you guys have won against these guys every year, but it always seems like a close game.
1: Yeah, it is every year. Every year it's a close game. You know, it comes down to a score. I think one year it came down to two scores, but other than that, you know, it's been a ball game every year. And I think it just plays, it tells you, you know, that what these guys play for. You know, it's week one, so they're already excited. You know, no matter who you play week one, you're already excited and you're really on your A game. And then you make it a rival. So, you know, that kind of adds to it. You know, I always relate it to your Carolina and Duke basketball. You know, Duke could be having their worst year ever, but when them two teams play, it's always a close one and tight one. So, you know, it just plays the role of you know, who can be more disciplined, who can stay away from playing through your emotions and all that stuff, and that's what makes it a tight game.
0: Coach, I know we had texted over the phone, but I just want to make sure I got this number right again, and also for our listeners out there as well. How many seniors do you have on the roster?
1: We've got 11.
0: Okay, 11. And how have you seen, I mean, there's been obviously 11 seniors is a good group to have when you look at this, but Coach, what have these seniors meant to you so far, even, you know, leading up to week one?
1: Oh yeah, it's a little bit smaller class, but I do like this class. You know, there's obviously several football players and playmakers in that class, and also what I like about them is the accountability that they hold to the team, the leadership, everything they do throughout the week and holding kids accountable on our team. That's something I haven't really seen from a senior class really since I've been here. It's always been, younger guys, underclassmen that's kind of taking the team and being leaders. So, they really took control of the team. So, you know, I pride them on that, and they're holding kids accountable and make sure we're doing everything we're supposed to do, you know, on and off the field. So, you know, I definitely pride them on that.
0: I had talked to you in person on Friday because I went down to the Sanderson scrimmage. One of the things that we had talked about was, how you had some players that were injured or not injured during the Sanderson scrimmage, but you wanted to be, for precautionary reasons, because it's a scrimmage, you wanted to hold them out and not have them participate. What's the injury report looking like for this week? Or is there any?
1: Good. So far everybody's looking pretty good this week, and that was the whole point of last week. You know, we had some minor injuries. Oh, I wouldn't even call them injuries. You know, it's just, you know, nicks and bangs. You know, we just had some small things that, you know, we kind of looked back as a staff and said, is it really worth playing this kid, you know, in this scrimmage where he could take a chance of really being injured, you know? And most of the time, you know, we're all in agreement to, hey, let's keep this kid safe. Next Friday, which was last week, you know, which week one, is way more important than a scrimmage. So, and most importantly, we don't want a kid to get, you know, injured
0: no.
1: where he's missing multiple games. So if we can get a kid an extra week of rest, man, that's pretty much what we wanted. And it was eight kids total, eight starters that we let rest for that scrimmage. So we let a lot of young kids play, and some kids had to step up, and some JV players had to step up, and it was good. I mean, that's why we play scrimmages. So, going forward, you know, all of them guys have been, practicing this week, so and everything looks good going forward.
0: How are things looking on the JV side? I know we had talked about when it came to numbers, but are you guys set in stone for Rocky Mount tomorrow? Or Rocky Mount Prep,
1: We're going to play tomorrow, you know, depending on the decision from Warren County. We're just waiting to hear from them on a decision about, you know, if they're going to move the game up or not. So, but other than that, if we're not playing tomorrow night, definitely JV, they'll be playing Rocky Mount Prep.
0: Sounds good, Coach. You know, it's we talked about injuries earlier, and it's good to see Jalen Mays back. I know he had an injury last season, but it was good to see him back in action throughout the Jamboree and for Sanderson as well. But, Coach, I'll ask you, unless, Doc, did you have another question before we kind of wrap things up?
2: Well, this is a kind of unusual question. When is your planning period?
1: My planning period is fourth period. It's kind of really fourth and first period. First period is my true planning, and then fourth period we've got a combined football class. So I kind of tend to, this semester, we kind of tend to, get with them guys in the football class, and we lift, and we're in the weight room, and letting them guys get a good workout in and talking football sometimes. So that's pretty much what we got.
2: Okay, it's because you may see me, pretty soon. One of those. All right.
1: Come on by, Doc. You know you're welcome to come back anytime you want.
2: All right, thanks, Aaron.
0: Coach, two more questions for you, and then we'll let you go. In your eyes, what does Vance need to do to beat Warren come Friday or whenever the game's played?
1: Definitely got to win the discipline side of the football. We've been talking about that a lot and not playing through our emotions. If we do those two things, I really do truly believe we can win the football game.
0: And then what's your message to the Viper faithful that are going to make their way over to Warren County for the game coming up this week?
1: Yeah, definitely come on out and support us. It's football season again. Turning this thing around and having a lot of support game one can mean a lot to these kids and really show your support for them.
0: Sounds good. Coach Elliott, thank you so much for your time. We appreciate it all. And best of luck come Friday. We'll be rooting for you.
1: Yes, sir. Thank you, guys.
2: All right. Good luck to you, Aaron.
1: All right. Appreciate it.
0: Thank you. Bye-bye. That was head coach of Vance County Football, Aaron Elliott, talking to us about the preparation, what that's kind of been like, and then just the evaluation of the opponent that is Warren County, which they're going to play at this moment in time. It's still on for Friday, so we'll see if it gets changed to Thursday. But I was happy to hear that the JV team is finalized and they're going to have a good season, so that'll be great. So
2: yeah, that's one of their strengths of their program, having the JV program, so these kids can get some high school experience, and when they step onto the varsity, like Trowbridge stepping into the varsity this week, it's not some shock to him. He's actually had high school experience, and he's ready to go.
0: I'll list some of the games that are going on in our area before we head out today, Doc. In addition to Vance County traveling to Warren County this week, Franklinton is hosting Person. That game will be on Thursday at 7 o'clock. That was announced today. Wake Forest will host Southern Durham on Thursday, tomorrow. Heritage will travel to Wakefield on Thursday. Knightdale will host Southern Nash on Thursday. East Wake will travel to Riverside. Durham still scheduled for Friday. We'll see how that plays out. J.F. Webb will be hosting, I put an asterisk there, but J.F. Webb will be hosting Western Hornet, and that game is still on for Friday. The reason I say that is because the J.F. Webb track was being renovated over the summer. They're still working on it. So week one for J.F. Webb against Western Hornet will be at Granville Central Middle School in STEM, North Carolina. So that'll be...
2: The old Granville Central High School.
0: Yes. Yeah. And it's great because I'm glad that they're going to have some high school football being played there because, the last time, do you know the last time that high school football was played there?
2: No.
0: October the 27th, 2023.
2: Wow.
0: about 3 years ago. So that'd be fantastic. South Granville will host Bunn on Thursday. And earlier, before we got on Sports Talk, it was announced that Wake Prep, they're going to be traveling to North Raleigh Christian. That game will be on Thursday as well instead of Friday. So really just three games that that are still on for Friday. Vance at Warren, East Wake at Riverside, and Webb hosting Western Harnett. That game, once again, will be at Granville Central Middle School. Doc, last word before we... Oh, Lewisburg's on a bye week to start the season. Mecklenburg County, Virginia, they start their season next week. Doc, you got a last word for us?
2: I'm just excited about seeing the Vipers play whenever they do play.
0: Fantastic. So that'll do it for us here on Sports Talk on WISES. For Doc Askew, I'm Scout Hughes. Thanks to head coach Aaron Elliott for joining us here on Sports Talk, and thanks to Coach Victor Hunt as well for joining us. And so there you go. That'll do it for us here, Sports Talk, WISES. We'll see you next time.
2: Go Vipers.
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5: NCN News, I'm Mike Haley. President Donald Trump said Tuesday that the waterway, the Strait of Hormuz, is open and operating. Duke professor Mac McCorkle tells NCN News.
6: Every president who decided, before Trump decided not to go to war, knew that the Straits of Hormuz would be closed, that our bases like the one in Bahrain would be decimated, thus making our naval carriers like the Lincoln vulnerable. We went ahead.
5: North Carolina may be deeply divided at the ballot box, but a new Elon University poll suggests Republicans, Democrats, and Independents have more in common than politics may suggest. Elon University poll director Jason Husser tells WGHB.
7: We're in a moment where most people are pointing out that economic issues are critical for their vote. In November, we're seeing inflation and cost of living in particular showing up as the top issue both in North Carolina and around the country.
5: Residents and farmers along some heavily traveled rural roads in southern Lenoir County say that traffic and speeding of the roads outside their homes and farms have become a daily concern. Representative Chris Humphrey tells WITN he wants to do something about it.
8: No shoulder in some instances. The roads themselves weren't designed to handle a lot of traffic.
5: Tupac Shakur's murder trial has begun 30 years after the act. Cousin Zaid Ekinyala had this reaction after seeing autopsy photos and hearing details of the shooting.
9: Very angry, to say the least, very sad.
5: Lisa Dwyer reports that a congresswoman says an ICE target in a Maine shooting wasn't up for deportation.
10: 25-year-old Colombian national Juan Sebastian Duran Guerrero was shot and killed in a car near his home on July 13th. ICE's intended target was Duran Guerrero's roommate.
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0: It's another hot day out there today. Lots of sunshine. High temperatures will climb into the lower to middle 90s this afternoon. It's mostly clear and warm overnight tonight. Temperatures will stay in the mid-70s. A couple of hit-and-miss storms are possible late Thursday. It's another hot day. Highs are in the upper 90s. The heat index around 107. And then showers and storms are likely on Friday with highs in the upper 80s. I'm meteorologist Amy Wilmoth in the NCN Weather Center.
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0: Be brave. 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Brave, strong Christians are the ones God has called us to be. 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

0: It's another hot day out there today. Lots of sunshine. High temperatures will climb into the lower to middle 90s this afternoon. It's mostly clear and warm overnight tonight. Temperatures will stay in the mid-70s. A couple of hit-and-miss storms are possible late Thursday. It's another hot day. Highs are in the upper 90s. The heat index around 107. And then showers and storms are likely on Friday with highs in the upper 80s. I'm meteorologist Amy Wilmoth in the NCN Weather Center.
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0: NCN News, I'm Melissa Bale. AP correspondent Karen Shamas reports the United Arab Emirates suspends trade with Iran after coming under renewed missile fire.
1: The United Arab Emirates has suspended all trade with Iran after it said it had come under renewed fire from the country. Iran denied that it had launched any missiles towards the UAE. Iran is already suffering under US sanctions and a blockade. Incoming ballistic missile fire triggered nationwide warnings on Tuesday night for UAE residents to seek shelter. It was the first time in weeks such an alarm had sounded. I'm Karen Shamas.
0: Ukrainian President Volodymyr Zelensky has fired a senior official amid a corruption investigation involving a deputy head of the presidential office. This development Wednesday follows the recent dismissal of the defense minister, who was calling for national elections in a direct challenge to Zelensky, despite Russia's four-year-old full-scale invasion. A North Carolina judge ruled on August 18th that former Governor Roy Cooper will not be forced to provide sworn deposition testimony in a long-running lawsuit brought by bar owners over COVID-19 pandemic shutdown orders. Former State Supreme Court Justice Bob Orr, who is representing the plaintiffs, tells NCN News.
2: There's only one person in the world who can give testimony as to the basis for that decision, and that's Roy Cooper. In the Attorney General's office and the defendant governor's office are throwing up every conceivable roadblock.
0: While the core economic rights lawsuit remains active in trial courts following updates reported by the Carolina Journal, the refusal to compel a deposition shields the former governor from personal testimony. A person was hurt after a bear entered a home in Asheville. It happened Tuesday night around 9 p.m. Firefighters said it appeared the female bear opened an unlocked door to get inside. 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

0: It's another hot day out there today. Lots of sunshine. High temperatures will climb into the lower to middle 90s this afternoon. It's mostly clear and warm overnight tonight. Temperatures will stay in the mid-70s. A couple of hit-and-miss storms are possible late Thursday. It's another hot day. Highs are in the upper 90s. The heat index around 107. And then showers and storms are likely on Friday with highs in the upper 80s. I'm meteorologist Amy Wilmoth in the NCN Weather Center.
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0: It's another hot day out there today. Lots of sunshine. High temperatures will climb into the lower to middle 90s this afternoon. It's mostly clear and warm overnight tonight. Temperatures will stay in the mid-70s. A couple of hit-and-miss storms are possible late Thursday. It's another hot day. Highs are in the upper 90s. The heat index around 107. And then showers and storms are likely on Friday with highs in the upper 80s. I'm meteorologist Amy Wilmoth in the NCN Weather Center.
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0: NCN News, I'm Melissa Bale. AP correspondent Karen Shamas reports the United Arab Emirates suspends trade with Iran after coming under renewed missile fire.
1: The United Arab Emirates has suspended all trade with Iran after it said it had come under renewed fire from the country. Iran denied that it had launched any missiles towards the UAE. Iran is already suffering under U.S. sanctions and a blockade. Incoming ballistic missile fire triggered nationwide warnings on Tuesday night for UAE residents to seek shelter. It was the first time in weeks such an alarm had sounded. I'm Karen Shamas.
0: North Korea says the U.S. decision to scale back military exercises with South Korea doesn't change what it views as the provocative nature of the drills. This dampens hopes for renewed diplomacy between North Korean leader Kim Jong-un and former U.S. President and current U.S. President Donald Trump. Kim's sister, Kim Yo-jong, made the comments Wednesday night, shrugging off the decision to scale back the drills. A cargo ship transiting under the Strait of Hormuz has come under attack, leaving one crew member dead. President Donald Trump said Tuesday that the waterway is open and operating. Duke professor Mac McCorkle tells NCN News.
2: There seems no end. There seems no exit. Just a horrible quagmire we're in. And given what's going on with Trump now talking about North Korea again, there's a whole new feel, I think, to this, which is of American weakness.
0: The U.S. and Iran have been contesting control of Hormuz since the Iran Memorandum of Understanding collapsed due to conflicting interpretations of the agreements. Millions of free eggs will be distributed all over North Carolina for struggling families. North Carolina Attorney General Jeff Jackson secured this settlement after a lawsuit against some of the top egg farms in the country. Calmaine Foods, Hickman's Family Farms, and Versova are accused of working together to hike egg prices. 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

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Music started off the hour with John Morgan, and currently about 87 degrees in Henderson and Vance County. Lots more on the way. We'll have in CNN weather coming up at 15 after. Music from Foreigner, Bob and Turner Overdrive coming up. Right now, here's one from Tigrilly Gold. WICS Henderson.

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1: Be brave, be strong. 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
1: It's another hot day out there today. Lots of sunshine. High temperatures will climb into the lower to middle 90s this afternoon. It's mostly clear and warm overnight tonight. Temperatures will stay in the mid-70s. A couple of hit-and-miss storms are possible late Thursday. It's another hot day. Highs are in the upper 90s. The heat index around 107. And then showers and storms are likely on Friday with highs in the upper 80s. I'm meteorologist Amy Wilmoth in the NCN Weather Center.
2: Right now, 87 degrees in Henderson, Vance County. Here's one from the TAMS.

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3: NCN Sports, I'm Jeff Hamlin. In December, North Carolina and NC State will meet in a non-conference men's basketball game at the First Horizon Center in Greensboro. The game has been dubbed the Tobacco Road Classic. And this morning, Tar Heels head coach Michael Malone and Wolfpack head coach Justin Ganey took part in a press conference in Greensboro. The matchup scheduled after the Tar Heels and the Wolfpack met only once last year. Malone says it's a rivalry that needs to happen more.
4: I think the fans have spoken, the administrators have spoken, the legislators have spoken, that this game matters. This game means something to everybody in this room.
3: The Charlotte 49ers, under first-year head coach Wes Miller, will open against Florida Gulf Coast in the Palms Division of the Fort Myers tip-off on November 23rd. The schedule for the multi-team event released today. The 49ers will also face Tulane on November 25th. Davidson will also play in the Fort Myers tip-off in the Palms Division. They will open with Northern Iowa on the 23rd and then take on Tulane on the 25th. Charlotte FC of Major League Soccer faces Toronto FC at BMO Field tonight. Charlotte scored two goals in the opening 2 minutes in its win over the Columbus Crew on Saturday, including the game winner from Liel Abada on a penalty. Pat Biel added an insurance tally in the 73rd minute. Charlotte is fighting its way up the Eastern Conference table. Right now they're in fifth place, 2 points behind New England for fourth place. Toronto is coming off a win over New England, and that ended a 13-match winless streak. Coming up this afternoon in minor league baseball, the Durham Bulls will face the Gwinnett Stripers at Gwinnett Field in a doubleheader after yesterday's game was rained out. The Charlotte Knights face the Scranton Wilkes-Barre Rail Riders at PNC Field. Houston Texans wide receiver Jaden Higgins has suffered a torn ACL. He's out for the year. 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
3: 11-time WNBA All-Star Nneka Ogwumike has announced that she will retire at the end of this season. Ogwumike was the 2016 WNBA MVP with the Los Angeles Sparks, who selected her with the top overall pick of the 2012 WNBA draft. She is the all-time leading scorer in Sparks history. In the NFL, New Orleans Saints running back Alvin Kamara is expected to be sidelined for about a month due to a sprained MCL. Kamara playing on a reworked contract in 26 that will pay him just over $6 million. Former Carolina Panthers offensive lineman Joshua Gray has signed with the Atlanta Falcons. Gray was waived by the Panthers on Monday. The Kansas City Chiefs have signed linebacker Cam Jones, and they have waived defensive end Anthony Dunn. That's sports. I'm Jeff Hamlin on NCN.

0: It's week one of the football season, and Vance County starts the 2026 campaign on the road this Friday when they take on the Eagles of Warren County. You don't want to miss the County Line Clash. Scout Hughes and Doc Askew of all the action for you in this regular season premiere. Pregame is at 6:50 p.m. with kickoff at 7 p.m. on WIZS Henderson, your community voice for news and sports. 1450 a.m., 100.1 FM, and everywhere all around the world on WIZS.com. 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

0: 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We've got NCNN weather, currently 89 degrees in Henderson and Vance County.
1: It's another hot day out there today. Lots of sunshine. High temperatures will climb into the lower to middle 90s this afternoon. It's mostly clear and warm overnight tonight. Temperatures will stay in the mid-70s. A couple of hit-and-miss storms are possible late Thursday. It's another hot day. Highs are in the upper 90s. The heat index around 107. And then showers and storms are likely on Friday with highs in the upper 80s. I'm meteorologist Amy Wilmoth in the NCN Weather Center.

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1: NCN News, I'm Melissa Vail. Speaking to the UN via video link, Dr. Tierno Balde from the World Health Organization says they are desperately trying to contain the spread of the virus, which has reached 5,000 cases.
2: We are really recentering all of the operational approach, all of our activities, you know, around the engagement of the communities. And one of the main communities that we are targeting to have with us is like the Association of the Motorbikers, who are transporting those patients, who are transporting those dead bodies, to have them with us, include them into the surveillance, include them into the response.
1: The United Arab Emirates has suspended all trade with Iran after it said it had come under renewed fire from the country that will further isolate the Islamic Republic. The country is already suffering under U.S. sanctions and a blockade. Incoming ballistic missile fire triggered nationwide warnings Tuesday night for UAE residents to seek shelter. It was the first time in weeks such an alarm had sounded. North Carolina may be deeply divided at the ballot box, but a new Elon University poll suggests Republicans, Democrats, and independents have more in common than politics may suggest. Elon University poll director Jason Husser tells WGHP the most common self-identity among North Carolina voters is working class.
3: We're in a moment where most people are pointing out the economic issues are critical for their vote in November. We're seeing inflation and cost of living in particular showing up as the top issue both in North Carolina and around the country.
1: Husser said political candidates can use those overlapping identities to reach beyond their base. A Spring Lake family is turning heartbreak into a mission to help prevent youth gun violence and keep their son's memory alive. The Harrison L. Anderson Foundation will hold its first fundraiser Saturday, August 22nd, the day Harrison Anderson would have turned 18. Anderson was a 17-year-old Fayetteville Technical Community College student who was shot and killed in March during a spring break house party in Fayetteville. 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
3: I was born and raised down in Alabama on a farm way back up in the woods. I was so ragged, folks used to call me Patches.

One day a strong rain came, washed all the crops away. And at the age of 13, I felt like I was carrying the weight of the whole world on my shoulders. Mama knew what I was going through.

My daddy had been sick for a long time, flat on his back. And every evening after we finished our chores and had some dinner, we'd all go run into Papa's room, try to make him feel a little bit better. Now this day I remember just like it was yesterday. We were all gathered in Papa's room, when all of a sudden he had that pain in his chest again, pain that I was too young to understand. Papa had been suffering with a heart attack. Mama rushed all of us out of the room into the hallway. And there we stayed for about 15, 20 minutes. Then I heard a call out to me. Patches. Patches, boy, you better come on in here. Your daddy wants to see you. I went running to Papa's room and there he lay there with tears in his eyes. Ain't never seen my daddy cry before. He put his hands on my shoulders and said, Patches, boy, the hammer of life done beat your poor daddy down to the ground. And I ain't got nobody to help your ma with the youngins. So son, I want you to promise me you're gonna help your ma much as you can when your daddy has to leave here. But right then I said, Pa, I'm gonna do my best. But little did I know back then, like I know now, trying to climb life's mountain, searching for a top where there ain't no top, sometimes you get a little frustrated. Don't know.

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0: NCN Sports, I'm Jeff Hamlin. The PGA Tour returning to Western North Carolina for the first time since 1942 next month, and organizers of the Biltmore Championship in Asheville held a press conference to discuss preparations for the return of the PGA Tour today. The Biltmore Championship will take place starting September 17th at the Cliffs at Walnut Cove. Brian Rolapp, the CEO of the PGA Tour, says many volunteers are waiting to participate in the event.
1: A huge portion of tournament operations is certainly our volunteer program. And, you know, for those of you that are familiar with golf, we would not be able to operate without, you know, the volunteers that we have in all of the markets in which we play.
0: North Carolina men's basketball coach Michael Malone and NC State head coach Justin Gainey took part in a press conference to discuss the non-conference game that the Tar Heels and the Wolfpack will play this December in Greensboro. The Tobacco Road Classic will be contested at First Horizon Center, and Malone says it's special when UNC and NC State play in Greensboro.
2: One of the great memories in this arena back in 1975, when Phil Ford was just a freshman, winning MVP and beating NC State in the ACC championship game. So those are some of the things that I've learned in a short period of time about what this game means.
0: Charlotte FC faces Toronto FC at BMO Field in Major League Soccer action tonight. Charlotte coming off a win over the Columbus Crew, where they scored two goals in the opening 2 minutes on Saturday, including the game-winning goal off a penalty kick from Liel Abada. Toronto just ended a 13-match winless streak with a victory over the New England Revolution. Coming up this afternoon in minor league baseball, the Durham Bulls will face the Gwinnett Stripers at Gwinnett Field in a doubleheader after yesterday's game was rained out. The Charlotte Knights are at the Scranton-Wilkes-Barre Rail Riders. 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
0: Major League Baseball from this afternoon, the Pittsburgh Pirates rally past the Detroit Tigers 4-3 at PNC Park. Brandon Lowe hit a walk-off homer in the ninth. Rafael Flores hit two home runs, including a solo blast in the ninth to tie it. Paul Skeens was lifted from his start after 81 pitches. The New York Mets defeated the San Diego Padres 4-2 at Citi Field. Carson Binge hit a two-run homer in the first. Jaron Young added an RBI single in the eighth. Six New York pitchers combined to hold the Padres to five hits. In the NFL, Houston Texans wide receiver Jaden Higgins suffered a torn ACL. He is out for the season. In his rookie year last year, Higgins played all 17 games for Houston and had 41 receptions for six touchdowns. That's sports. I'm Jeff Hamlin on NCN.
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6: It's another hot day out there today. Lots of sunshine. High temperatures will climb into the lower to middle 90s this afternoon. It's mostly clear and warm overnight tonight. Temperatures will stay in the mid-70s. A couple of hit-and-miss storms are possible late Thursday. It's another hot day. Highs are in the upper 90s. The heat index around 107. And then showers and storms are likely on Friday with highs in the upper 80s. I'm meteorologist Amy Wilmoth in the NCN Weather Center.
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0: 4:37 right now, and music right there from Carrie Underwood. Before that, John Party. John Stevenson with the Afternoon Drive on this Wednesday afternoon. Appreciate you listening. Thanks for making WIZS your home on the radio. I want to remind you right now that the following is a public service announcement from WIZS Radio and WIZS.com. The Brick Power Team is having a chicken plate sale fundraiser. It's going to be August 22nd at 12 noon. It's going to be at the Brick Building beside the Freedom Life Church of God, 1001 Martin Creek Road in Henderson. And additional details include you can pick up plates. 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Again, that date is going to be August 22nd at 12 noon, and that will be on a Saturday. 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

10 minutes away from 5 o'clock. Got the afternoon drive. I'm John Stevenson in the studio. Appreciate you listening. Music right there from Ashley McBride with What If We Don't. Lots more on the way, including the local Henderson News with John Charles Rose. That'll be on at 5 o'clock p.m. right here on WIZS. And, of course, NCNN Network News at 4:55. All that and a lot more coming your way. And we've got more music right now. Here's one from the Creakers.

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4: NCN News, I'm Melissa Vale. As President Donald Trump toured construction on the White House grounds, he says he gets along with the leader of North Korea after also saying he plans to meet with Kim Jong-un this year.
5: And you know what? The fact that I get along with him, that's a good thing, not a bad thing. He has 57 very powerful nuclear weapons. Should have never allowed it to happen. They should have never allowed it. If I were president, I wouldn't have allowed it. But he's got them. I get along with him very well. I can't let Iran have a nuclear weapon. And I know Kim Jong-un very well, and he's going to be fine. As long as we have a smart president, he's going to be fine. If we have a dumb president, then he's probably not going to be so fine.
4: The United Arab Emirates has suspended all trade with Iran after it said it had come under renewed fire from the country. That will further isolate the Islamic Republic. The country is already suffering under U.S. sanctions and a blockade. Incoming ballistic missile fire triggered nationwide warnings Tuesday night for UAE residents to seek shelter. The summer of cyclosporiasis continues as cases increase in North Carolina. Cyclosporiasis is caused by the parasite Cyclospora, which is found in contaminated water and produce. Jackie Norden sells his produce at the State Farmers Market in Raleigh and tells WNCN.
6: Fortunately, my products I've always watered with fresh well water and rainwater, so I haven't had any problems as far as any type of contamination or anything like that.
4: A major decision could reshape the healthcare landscape in Buncombe County as four hospital systems compete for state approval to add 92 new hospital beds. The Buncombe County Board of Commissioners is now throwing its support behind UNC Health's proposal. Commission Chair Amanda Edwards told WLOS.
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4: The Lee County Sheriff's Office and multiple agencies across the state have arrested 14 people in a child sex sting. 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
10: 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Contents do not necessarily represent official views of nor an endorsement by ACL, HHS, or the U.S. government.
4: AP's Lisa Dwyer reports on the latest Federal Reserve minutes from July.
11: According to the minutes released of the July 28th through 29th Federal Reserve meeting, many Federal Reserve officials think that the central bank will have to lift its key short-term interest rate in the coming months if inflation does not subside. Only 12 of the 19 policymakers vote on the outcome, and officials voted 9-3 at the July meeting to keep their key rate unchanged at about 3.6%. Inflation has since shown some signs of cooling. Wall Street investors now expect the Fed to remain on hold at its next meeting in September, potentially lifting rates in December, though that outlook could change. I'm Lisa Dwyer.
4: The state of North Carolina has agreed to pay $200,000 to settle a wrongful death lawsuit filed by the mother of a Raleigh man killed in a 2024 crash involving a state trooper. According to court records, the settlement stems from the death of 31-year-old Tyrone Mason on Capitol Boulevard in October 2024. Holly Springs leaders debated Tuesday whether infrastructure can keep pace with growth, delaying a rezoning vote for 32 acres off Avon Ferry Road. Resident Adam Sullivan tells WRAL.
12: Apex is feeling it, Fuquay, and now Holly Springs. The president's right. This is happening really fast, and we're lacking the things that we need. All of those communities are feeling it, and the residents are starting to get really irritated.
4: Town officials cite pedestrian safety concerns as part of the reason for delaying the vote. Frank Beard, the drummer for ZZ Top, has died at 77. He passed away Tuesday at his ranch in Richmond, Texas, with family by his side. ZZ Top sold over 50 million records and has 6 number one singles on Billboard's mainstream rock airplay chart. They maintained their original lineup for over 5 decades. Alyssa Vail, NCN News.
13: It's 5 o'clock. 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
16: Good afternoon, and thank you very much for listening to WIZS about 90 seconds after 5 on this Wednesday afternoon. Around 88 degrees in our community. Not quite as hot here today as it has been in some other communities. Also, the weather makes its way into the top of the broadcast just for a moment this afternoon as we are still awaiting word. Scout Hughes may let me know even during this next 15 minutes whether or not the Vance County Friday night football game for this week may be moved up a day. Although there is rain forecast for Thursday night in our area as well, on Friday night there is a 90% chance of showers and storms. And with that news, a lot of schools across the state of North Carolina, particularly in this area, have been moving their high school football games back a day. The actual forecast for this area as well for tomorrow night is about a 70% chance of showers and storms as well. So we'll have to see. I did enjoy a very nice telephone conversation this afternoon myself with Coach Victor Hunt in Warren County, checking in since the game will be there. Our Scout Hughes and Doc Askew planning to be on the scene to bring you the live play-by-play, be it Thursday or be it Friday, for the County Line Clash. And as I had a chance to talk with Coach Hunt for just a moment, we talked about the fact that this game is not just a football game, but it is also a community exercise, a great opportunity for Vance and Warren, and some good history. Now, earlier today, our Scout Hughes had an interview with both head coaches. We're going to have some of that audio back for you tomorrow during the 11 o'clock hour, as well as we'll have pregame coverage on the night of the game, whether it's tomorrow night or whether it's Friday night. It'll be kicking off around 7 o'clock. We'll let you know with our promos, and we might even let you know before this broadcast here is over. Applications are being accepted now for high school students who are interested in participating in a young farmers program that will introduce them to farming over the course of 12 weeks or so, including some traditional classroom time, some hands-on time with the soil, and learning about farming in the 21st century, what that can look like. Contact Vance County Cooperative Extension at 438-8188. You can also go to go www.ncsu.edu/youngfarmers to learn more about registering for the program. North Carolina Cooperative Extension Agent Michael Ellington said tomorrow's farmers may not resemble the traditional image we think of when we think of someone who plants, cultivates, harvests, and sells farm products. Over the next couple of decades, Vance County could expect to lose as much as 45% of farmland to residential development, Ellington said. That's a big number. We understand from talking about a voluntary agricultural district, which is being considered for Vance County, that North Carolina is number two in the nation for loss of farmland. By the way, you can listen to that voluntary agricultural district audio from Town Talk from earlier today at WIZS.com, and we'll have our write-up for that on the news all day tomorrow. But it's about farmland preservation, and one way of preserving farmland is to have younger farmers coming in. The average age of a farmer right now is at 58 years, meaning it is an aging profession. The Young Farmers Program is designed to help young people curious about agriculture explore the possibilities of a farming career. And it seems like a big, big opportunity, and if you'd like to learn more about it, please contact the Vance County Cooperative Extension Office at 438-8188 or online go to go.ncsu.edu and go to /youngfarmers, go.ncsu.edu/youngfarmers. Well, we did have a story that involves our youth and the impact of high school football in our community, and everything that it stands for first, as well as the future of farming and young people getting involved in farming, is our second story today. Unfortunately, our third story of the day involves one youth in particular. If you will recall, a young lady passed earlier this week as a result of a vehicle crash. And the news release that came out after that from the city of Creedmoor on Monday identified the victim as Emma Wallace, the daughter of Creedmoor School Resource Officer Tony Wallace. She was a softball player, and also it had recently been determined that her dad was going to be her coach on the softball team. I think she was also a volleyball player as well. The superintendent of Granville County Schools, the entire community, heartbroken, people in Henderson, heartbroken over this tragedy. And there have been so many different things that people have said in her memory and really in her honor on social media and otherwise over the course of the last couple of days. And this afternoon, in a few minutes, around 5:15, we're going to read her complete obituary to you here on WIZS. We'll be right back.
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16: 9 minutes after the hour. Thank you for listening. Looking back just a moment, Granville Vance Public Health Director Lisa Harrison was the guest speaker at the Henderson-Vance Chamber of Commerce's State of Luncheon on Thursday, August the 5th. She told the audience that while there are always challenges, those challenges come with opportunities. One big challenge coming down the pike, changes in Medicaid laws that are certain to hit rural areas especially hard. This is not slipping up on people, but it is about to happen, it appears. In a nutshell, the federal legislation, informally called the One Big Beautiful Bill, will take about $1 trillion away from Medicaid. That will inevitably trickle down quickly and affect states, especially those with a lot of rural health care providers. Think about North Carolina and this area, for example. And so that is going to be a challenge. It is one that there has been a touch of time to prepare for, but as Harrison continued with her remarks to the chamber recently, the corresponding opportunity is what came out of some recent congressional hearings where Harrison, among others, stated their case to provide some sort of funding to help rural areas like Vance and Granville counties. She said, "We can't make everything work with all the cuts that are coming," but that was the general message that she delivered to Congress. But what came from those congressional hearings is the $50 billion Rural Transformation Grant, which gives about $1 billion to each state in the country to address rural health priorities. This also is not something that's terribly new. It is something that has been being planned for. We even spoke to Harrison about it on Town Talk months ago at this point. But Harrison said Granville and Vance, Granville Vance Public Health is one of 14 counties, this group, in the North Carolina Roots, rural organizations orchestrating transformation for sustainability. We're in the NC Roots Hub 4 that stretches from Caswell from the west to Johnston County to the southeast. There's some strings attached to the money. However, Harrison mentioned several areas that must be addressed in future programming per the grant requirements: workforce development, technology, hubs of governance, and chronic disease prevention. The rules that come with this are very strict, she said, adding that collaboration and partnership with other agencies and community groups, that's going to be key. Working together in creative ways to figure out what works best for the community and its residents, that's vital to future success. Health departments have long used information from community assessments, think about the ones that we have had here, to identify top concerns and priorities to target. Diabetes, heart disease, and stroke are among the perennial top three health challenges in Vance County, so finding ways to reduce or prevent those chronic health conditions is something public health providers are always thinking about. If you'd like to know more, visit gvph.org to learn more about the programs offered by Granville Vance Public Health. Henderson offices are located at 115 Charles Rollins Road beside Mariah Parham. The Oxford offices are located behind Granville Medical Center at 1032 College Street in Oxford. It sounds like Lisa Harrison and some others have been preparing ahead, and just the very act that Lisa is talking to the chamber at the State of Luncheon, that in and of itself is a preparatory measure for our area. It's also a great chance where she could have gotten some feedback from the community. 1450 100.1, more in just a moment.
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16: 15 minutes after 5 on Wednesday, August the 19th. Thank you for listening to WIZS News. We have 2 obituaries to report. As it would so happen, both obituaries include the same first name. These are separate obituaries. Mrs. Emma Coley Peace, 89, of Antioch Road, passed away peacefully on August 17. She was born in Franklin County. A funeral service will be held at 1 p.m. this Friday, August the 21st, in the chapel of Davis Royster Funeral Service. Interment will follow at Sandy Grove Baptist Church. The family will be receiving visitors from 6 p.m. until 7 on Thursday tomorrow, August the 20th, at Davis Royster. Survivors include her children, Tondra Peace Harris and Clarence, Rita Peace Thomas and Willie III, and Renee Peace Evans and Orlando. Her bonus children, Carolyn Peace, Gail Peace Macon in Cleveland, and Tommy Peace and Angela. Her sister, Ruby Brandon and Joseph. 2 grandchildren, Lee Thomas and Brittany Brandon, and 9 bonus grandchildren, 12 bonus great-grandchildren, and a host of other relatives. Davis Royster Funeral Service in charge of arrangements for Mrs. Emma Coley Peace, 89, of Antioch Road. As you heard on the news a few moments ago, if it was the first you've heard or you've seen on social and heard from your friends and neighbors across our community, particularly in Granville and in Vance County, Emma Wallace, age 16, passed on Monday. Here is her full obituary, which you can review at SossamanFuneralHome.com. Emma Elizabeth Wallace, 16, of Henderson, left this earthly life on Monday, August the 17th, 2026. Born in Vance County on September the 28th, 2009, she was the daughter of Tony Carl Wallace Jr. and Elizabeth Beth Pendergrass Wallace. While our hearts are shattered, we find comfort in knowing that Emma is resting peacefully in the loving arms of Jesus. Funeral services will be held on Sunday, August the 23rd at 2 p.m. in the auditorium at South Granville High School. Reverend Mark Richardson will officiate. Burial will follow at Meadowview Memorial Park in Oxford. Emma was such an amazing person and so full of life. She was a light you just didn't see, you felt. She had a heart that stretched farther than her years, a kindness that reached people who needed it the most, and a spirit that made every room a little warmer the moment she walked in. She loved big. She gave freely. She showed up for people without being asked. That's who she was, a young woman whose compassion was instinct, whose smile was comfort, whose presence was a gift. Losing her so suddenly has shattered us in ways we're still trying to understand. But even in this pain, her love is everywhere. It's in the stories people are sharing, in the lives she touched, in the memories that feel too beautiful and too heavy all at once. Emma gained her wings, but she will never be far from us. We will carry her laughter, her goodness, her fierce love, and her beautiful heart for the rest of our lives. She leaves to cherish her precious memory, her parents, Tony and Beth Wallace, one brother, Devin Carl Wallace, one sister, Lainey Idell Wallace, her paternal grandparents, Tony and Lisa Wallace Sr., her maternal grandparents, Michael and Deborah Beard, and Pat and Lisa Pendergrass, her great-grandmother, Naomi Kinsey Reed, aunts and uncles, Charles and Christy Edcock, Tommy and Leanne Pendergrass, and Scotty and Jennifer Roberts, cousins Ethan, Braden, Michaela, Mackenzie, Kaylee, and Natalie, special friends Josie, Jayla, Ailey, Lily, Kaylee, London, Taddy, Gabby, Kylie, and Rylin, her teammates on the South Granville High School softball and volleyball teams, Vance Charter School softball team, and the Granville Volleyball Club, as well as an abundant amount of friends, cousins, and extended family members. She was preceded in death by her paternal great-grandparents, John and Mabel Johnston, and Dennis and Linda Pruitt, and her paternal great-grandparents, William Reed and Joe and Annie Lee Pendergrass. The family will receive friends 2 hours prior to the service, beginning at noon at South Granville High School. Again, arrangements for Emma Elizabeth Wallace, 16, of Henderson, are in charge of Sossaman Funeral Home, and her service is on Sunday, August the 23rd at 2. The family will receive friends 2 hours prior to the service, beginning at 12 at South Henderson, or rather, at South Granville High School. Serving as active pallbearers will be Devin Wallace, Walker Reed, Shane Wilson, Dylan McCann, Justin Champion, Jordan Champion, and Gary Munchkin Wilkins III. Honorary pallbearers will be Ethan Adcock, Braden Adcock, Wyatt Hall, Noah Taylor, Zadok Windsor, Jodas Leonard, Julius Burke, Hunter Gill, and Vanny Hernandez. Arrangements are by Sossaman Funeral Home of Henderson for Emma Elizabeth Wallace, 16, of Henderson. You can go there and leave an online condolence. Thank you for listening to WIZS Radio.

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4: And thank you for continuing to listen to WIZS this afternoon. We had hoped that in this half hour we might be able to tell you whether or not the Vance County Friday night football game had been moved up to Thursday night. We have not heard back on that yet. The last I did know, I think there was an intention to try to do that. A couple of things still needed to be ironed out to get that to happen, but they're concerned about stormy weather and stuff like that coming in on top of the ball game, you know, if they wait and hold it and play it on Friday night. So I know that the effort is underway, and then some other areas across the state have already made this decision. Regardless, we're planning to have the game be it Thursday night or Friday night at 7, pregame at 6:45. Scout had the coaches on Victor Hunt and Aaron Elliott earlier today. That's on the web. Also, we're going to have a replay of some of that tomorrow during the 11 o'clock hour. As high school football gets underway, Vance County Friday night football gets underway, and the sport part of it is fun, but it's a big community effort with the county line clash with Vance County and Warren County. Here's WRAL News.
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6: We have to start with this here at 5:30. Police are asking for the community's help. Yeah, they need help finding a man who's been missing since Sunday. Thank you for joining us. I'm Dan Haggerty.
7: And I'm Michelle McConaughey. There's concern for his safety as he's believed to be suffering from a cognitive impairment. WRL's Avery Davis is in the WRL Breaking News Tracker live in Cary. And Avery, what have you learned about this?
8: Yeah, so I spoke with Cary police in the past hour. They say this is where Bernard Brown lives, on View Drive, again in Cary, and this is the damage that was left when police responded to what was a welfare check yesterday that has since turned into a missing person search. Police say neighbors first reported him missing yesterday, but Brown has not actually been seen since Sunday morning. Since then, investigators have searched on the ground and in the air. Right now, they're focusing on the half-mile radius around View Drive. Here's a photo of Brown. He's 6 feet tall, about 200 pounds, and could be wearing a black shirt and blue jeans. We saw investigators out here about an hour ago going door to door, speaking with neighbors. They say they're working to get doorbell camera footage, hoping for sightings of Brown's movement. We asked police why they considered Brown to be endangered. And speaking with me just minutes ago, they say they cannot confirm whether Brown suffered from any specific cognitive impairments, but the heat alone is cause for concern.
9: He normally walks in with it being very, very hot outside lately with the heat and temperatures.
8: Again, police are asking anyone with any information to call their non-emergency line. Live in Cary, Avery Davis, WRAL News.
7: Yeah, Town police are asking for your help in finding a person who they say stole from a Sheetz. Police say this person is accused of stealing from the Sheetz on U.S. 1 last week. They say she left in this silver car, possibly a Nissan Altima. If you have any information about this person, please reach out to the Youngsville Police Department. In Halifax County, sheriffs say that 18-year-old Shania Robinson is facing charges for 67 fraudulent transactions. They say that the transactions all came from a store that Robinson worked at in Roanoke Rapids. Investigators say Robinson and another employee used a fraudulent mobile coupon when buying items from that store. Another arrest is pending in this investigation. And crews in Durham are still working on repairs after a water main break earlier this morning. Police say it happened around 5 this morning on Ellerby Street near East Club Boulevard. There's no time frame for when this work will be done.
10: What happens if the U.S. suddenly can't get the batteries, semiconductors, or other components the military depends on? Well, North Carolina is increasingly part of that answer. WRL State Governor reporter Caroline Yaffa joins us with the details on an expansion in Mooresville that's getting a boost from the federal government.
11: This is more than a new factory. It's an insurance policy against the possibility that the U.S. could one day need critical supplies and not be able to import them due to trade disputes or other factors that could choke off supplies. So Washington is now pumping money into the domestic supply chain right here in the Triangle.
12: As global competition increases, the capability and the footprint of our domestic manufacturing base, it's essential to maintain our leadership in technology and in innovation.
11: Forge Nano today broke ground on an expansion of the Mooresville factory. The company plans to make more lithium-ion batteries.

0: major biomanufacturing project in Holly Springs has reached another milestone. Local leaders joined state and federal officials today for a Green Tech's topping out ceremony, marking the replacement of the facility's final structural beam. The $2 billion project is expected to create more than 500 jobs in the area.
1: New in the last hour.
0: Police took a 17-year-old into custody after gunshots injured two people in Briar Creek last month. And just yesterday, a 15-year-old was arrested in New York. WRL's Flynn Snyder is live in Glenwood South, and Flynn authorities say they're looking for accountability here.
2: Michelle, roughly 30 people total now have been charged in connection to those mass gatherings here in Glenwood South and in Briar Creek that police say led to violence on July 4th. As for that 15-year-old that was arrested in New York, investigators believe they are from the Durham area and fled North Carolina.
3: July 4th gatherings of thousands in Briar Creek and Glenwood South now leading to charges for eight teens aged 14 to 17. Police say it led to nine people total being shot.
4: If they're going to participate in these types of events and don't follow law enforcement directives, that they're subject to being charged.
3: Wake County District Attorney Lauren Freeman speaking after marshals took a 15-year-old into custody 500 miles away in New York. Today, a 17-year-old charged and taken to a juvenile facility in Raleigh. Both face gun-related charges stemming from the Briar Creek incident. The latest arrest come as city leaders discuss a possible youth curfew for people 18 and under between 11 p.m. and 5 a.m. Those working in the popular Glenwood South nightlife area are skeptical of its ability to be enforced.
5: The police are having a hard enough time policing the people that are of age around here.
6: And if kids are getting in trouble and they're not adults, then the adults who are responsible should be in trouble as well.
3: Meanwhile, Freeman says the arrests can be a deterrent.
4: We're going to take the steps necessary to hold that person accountable and, quite frankly, to remove them for some period of time, or at least try to remove them for some period of time from the community. As a measure of public safety and trying to prevent those sorts of things from happening again.
2: Now, it's important to note that in addition to those eight teens now charged, more than two dozen adults are also facing charges related to those incidents on July 4th in Briar Creek and here on Glenwood South. Flint Sider, WRL News. We're live in Raleigh.
1: And thank you. Coming up here on WRL News at 5:30, preparing for the worst. We'll tell you where you can learn how to be prepared during severe weather or other types of emergencies right here in our area. That's coming up in our county by county.
0: Plus, it's hot out there. Meteorologist Kat Campbell will join us to tell us about rain heading our way later this week and a big cool down.
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0: Peterson, Town Talk. 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
2: Our county-by-county coverage takes us to Sampson and Nash counties.
3: We'll start in Sampson County, where officials are holding a disaster preparedness training. It's happening tomorrow morning at 10 a.m. at the Sampson County Senior Services Building on County Complex Road. 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
2: In Nash County, the 911 Primary Communication Center just had a top-to-bottom remodel. The new space creates more modern, efficient, and comfortable workspace. They even have new furniture, and they're replacing the aging furniture from the old space. While this remodel was happening, the 911 team worked from the backup center to ensure services continued in the county.
3: Raleigh's summer nights are getting hotter. Coming up, why the heat is lingering longer after dark.
4: And finally, the temperatures and the heat index will take a small dip. I'll have the timing for that change coming up.
5: So my husband turns up the thermostat and starts down the basement. He gets halfway down, and the house blows up.
6: Darlene Rinkowski and her husband, Don, were inside their home when it exploded. Miraculously, they both survived. Darlene knows where to give all the credit.
5: This is what God gave me. He kept us alive.
6: Throughout this tragedy, the Rinkowskis were at peace because they know their Lord and Savior loves them. Billy Graham understood that.
7: There is a unique sphere wherein the Christian is said to live that is unavailable to those outside of Jesus Christ. You can say yes to Christ, and you can enter into all the joy and ecstasy that there is in Jesus Christ.
6: Find out what it means to live in the joy that only Jesus Christ can provide. Visit our website, findpeacewithgod.net. We're the Billy Graham Evangelistic Association.
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12: 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At 6:40, at 7:40, I'll let you know the national day, what happened on this date, and who's on the birthday list. Then at 8, the latest local news and events with John Charles Rose. Oh, and of course, I'll tell you the color of the day. So get up, get on up with me, Steve Lewis, on WIZS.
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13: This is Brian Trader in the WRAL Live Center. All new, we've learned that two adults have been charged after a one-year-old suffered from a drug overdose this weekend. This all happened in Edgecombe County, according to the sheriff's office there. On Sunday, they say that a one-year-old was brought into ECU Health Edgecombe with a drug overdose. Toxicology results revealed fentanyl and marijuana in that child's system. Deputies have charged Shaniqua Robertson and Cortavius Lloyd, both of Princeville, with exposing a child to controlled substances. That's a felony charge and also misdemeanor child abuse. Lloyd is being held without bond tonight. He was on pretrial release on drug trafficking charges.
3: That is just awful. Thank you, Brian. The cost of oil and gas are up slightly from Tuesday's prices. The U.S. benchmark WTI crude is fluctuating just over $85 a barrel. Brent is hovering above the $90 mark. AAA reports the average cost of regular gas is up about 2 cents to $4.09 a gallon. All of this comes as the Strait of Hormuz is still closed. Iran says it will not reopen until the U.S. meets conditions of June's memorandum of understanding. President Donald Trump says no talks with Iran are happening for now. And gas prices also going up in our area. GasBuddy.com shows you that you can find the cheapest gas in Raleigh at the Costco on Wake Forest Road. It's $3.49 a gallon. In Durham, you can get gas there for $3.64 a gallon at the Costco on North Point Drive. And in Fayetteville, gas at the 7-Eleven on Bragg Boulevard, $3.37 a gallon. And to find the lowest gas prices where you are, go to WRL.com and search fuel.
2: There's a nationwide recall for some batches of Outshine frozen fruit bars. Dreyer's Ice Cream says this is because of the possibility of some glass contamination. They say there are several flavors in the recall, including black cherry, grape, strawberry, tangerine, and watermelon. The recall is only for the 6-count boxes, so if you bought these, you should throw them away or return them to the store for a refund.
3: A new vaccine appears to have the ability to prevent the recurrence of the deadliest form of skin cancer. Moderna and Merck say it's for people who've had melanoma. They cite stage 3 trial results suggesting the vaccine can stop the disease from coming back or spreading. The company say the vaccine is individualized. It uses the same mRNA technology behind certain coronavirus vaccines.
2: Hurricane Layla has left some people in Hawaii completely cut off. Floodwaters washed away the only bridge that goes to Lower Nahiku in Maui. Now the only way in and out is what you see here, these 2x4 wooden planks that one man placed over the rushing creek. Not very practical for getting food and supplies in. He says many of the trapped residents are older.
3: The summer heat is not just sticking around during the day. Across the country, some of the biggest changes are happening after the sun goes down.
2: WRL climate change reporter Liz McLaughlin shows us what it looks like here at home.
14: Raleigh now sees about 40 more warmer than normal summer nights than it did in the 1970s. That means the overnight low is above what's considered normal for that particular date. And Raleigh's increase is well above the national average. Across more than 240 U.S. cities analyzed by Climate Central, the average increase was 24 nights. Researchers can also measure the influence of human-caused climate change on those warmer nights. In the 1970s, the average U.S. city saw about one warm summer night a year, made at least twice as likely by climate change. Today, it's about 27 nights each summer.
15: Nighttime temperatures are warming almost twice as fast as daytime temperatures are in North America and specifically in the United States. So we're sleeping through one of the biggest signals of climate change, and humid or moist air does not cool down as quickly or as easily as a drier air mass would. So if we're holding on to more moisture, it means that our nighttime temperatures can't cool like they used to.
14: That matters because cooler nights give our bodies and our homes a chance to recover from extreme heat. Without that break, heat stress can build from one day to the next, while air conditioners work longer to keep homes cool. And we're feeling it this summer. Average temperatures at RDU have been above normal every month so far, with warmer than normal lows in June, July, and in August. So far, this is the 5th hottest summer on record here in the Triangle, and nationally, July was the hottest month ever recorded, including the warmest overnight temperatures on record.
2: Liz, and look, it is obviously interesting to get the science behind it and see the numbers. But you can feel it. The average person can understand that it has been hot.
3: Yes, absolutely. Meteorologist Kat Campbell standing by with our muggy meter right now. Kat, man, you really feel it.
16: Oh, yeah. The lows at night coincide with the muggy meter, actually. So the higher the number is for your lows, typically the more humid it is. And we have been there pretty much all month long. We'll get to that in a minute. But I want to start with a little glimmer of hope here for you. The tropical category of the muggy meter, we're going to be right on the line between steamy and tropical tomorrow. We'll be tropical feeling Friday and Saturday. And then as we get into Sunday night and Monday, we should actually see our dew points back off a little bit, perhaps low to mid 60s on Monday. Tolerable would be the category on the muggy meter there. And compared to what we've had lately, it's still going to feel like summer, but that's a lot better than what we have had. So far this month, every single day, we have hit the 70s for dew points, the tropical category of the muggy meter. And when you go back, starting July 1st, we've only had 3 days since then where we haven't reached the tropical category of the muggy meter, July 15th, 30th, and 31st. That's it. It has really been humid this summer. Our muggy meter right now, not as bad. It's down to 65. We were in the tropical category earlier today. We're going to be back in the upper 60s to near 70 tomorrow for our dew points. 93, the current temperature, the heat index, 95. 95 was our actual high today. We bounce back to 97 tomorrow. Fayetteville still sitting at 97 with a heat index of 100. 97 degrees tomorrow. It's the hottest day on the 7 day. If you can get through it tomorrow, it'll get a tiny bit better from there. 88 Friday, 86 Saturday. And the first day of school is next Monday, 89 for the high that day. Right now, we've got high pressure building in between two fronts. High pressure is going to be sliding offshore, and that same area of high pressure is what has kept things pretty dry and quiet for us today. We've got a front approaching, and that's going to crank up rain chances in the coming days. A quiet start tomorrow morning. Tomorrow afternoon, a couple of pop-up storms possible, with the best chance of storms likely coming later in the evening and tomorrow night. 8 p.m., 9, 10 could be pretty active, so there will be some storms out there to dodge. Friday, there's going to be a lot more of them, though. We go up to a 70% chance of rain and storms on Friday, and a very active radar is expected, especially for the evening hours. So some of the high school football games have been moved to tomorrow. There will still be some action on the radar, just not as much. It is going to be hotter out there for the games. Check in for an update before the games start tomorrow morning on our news with meteorologist Elizabeth Gardner. She'll have an update to the town-by-town forecast for tomorrow evening's games. Friday, not so hot, but a better chance of storms. We go up to a 70% chance. Saturday, some scattered storms remain possible, and the rain chances start to back off Sunday, Monday, Tuesday. Back to school is still looking quite nice, 89, but just a little bit less humid out there. So it'll feel more like normal August instead of these mid to upper 90s. Horrible August.
17: Yeah, just in time. All right. Thank you, Kat.
3: Coming up, a new way to experience a classic. 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
13: 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Here's what's coming up on WRAL News at 6. Change is coming to downtown Raleigh. It's in an effort to keep people safer near the Moore Square Go Raleigh bus station. What Raleigh police are doing differently as they announced 35 arrests for criminal activity there. Plus, a resort conference on Rocky Mount's dime as the city deals with a financial crisis. Our Investigates team took the trip to find out what changes could be coming and asked some pretty tough questions. 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Those stories and more coming up at the top of the hour.
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1: 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Tune in and tell a friend about WIZS. 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
3: A person in Western North Carolina is hurt after a bear encounter inside their home. This happened in Asheville last night around 9. The NC Wildlife Commission says the bear got into the home through an unlocked door. That person got hurt when they were trying to escape from the bear. They were not attacked by the animal. The bear did leave the scene before crews got there. We are waiting to learn the extent of the person's injuries, but you can imagine that's very scary. Remember, this dash camera video shows a building in Wilmington exploding. This happened last August after a driver crashed into that building, rupturing a gas line. The building was under construction to become a veterinary center. Now, a year later, that vet center is remembering this explosion. They posted these photos to social media showing the damage at Eastern Carolina Veterinary Medical Center. They were just weeks away from opening when that explosion happened. The center has since rebuilt. In a statement posted online, the center says, quote, "We are stronger and more connected because we have gone through something together." NCDOT is working to reestablish drainage along NC Highway 12 on Hatteras Island. It comes after residents there demanded solutions following an hours-long closure. The road is often shut down because of overwash, and residents are used to that, but this time it was intense rainfall. NCDOT says they are coordinating to drain water to pods on the west side of P Island. They're also working on potential pumping operations in extreme cases. Erosion has plagued Hatteras Island for years. A beach nourishment project is making more progress in Buxton. A second dredge named Amelia Island will arrive off the coast on Friday. According to Dare County officials, the two dredges working together will keep the project on schedule for completion by September 30th. One of our local universities is offering a new way to connect with an ancient classic. Once you've spent your 3 hours plus watching Christopher Nolan's The Odyssey, make sure you head over to Chapel Hill. A copy in ancient Greek that's more than 500 years old is on display right now at Wilson Library. WRAL's Monica Casey shows us why this rare edition is so special to the Tar Heels.
22: It's a tale as old as time. Christopher Nolan's blockbuster, The Odyssey, brought the ancient story to a 2026 audience. But the interest in the legend stretches back centuries.
23: The printer's device with the anchor, which represents stability.
22: This 1517 edition is on display at UNC Chapel Hill. It was printed by Aldus Manutius, a Renaissance-era printing innovator. His influence goes beyond the words on the page.
23: He is the one who brought to us the colon and the comma and the apostrophe. And he did so to help, you know, in the reading, to make it less of a puzzle.
22: Curator of the rare book collection, Eileen DeWittia, says Manutius's choice of a pocket-size edition is important, making the story more portable and accessible.
23: This was something that Aldus Manutius was quite passionate about, sharing the original from the manuscript with people.
22: This edition belonged to storied UNC Classics professor Eben Alexander, who began teaching in 1886.
23: He was named a diplomat, a minister to Greece, Romania, and Serbia, and he went over to Greece, and while he was there, he was one of the people that helped to bring back the modern Olympics as we know it today.
22: UNC's rare book collection contains over 200,000 volumes.
23: This is an institution of the people and for the people, and so anyone can come in here. This book has a lot of meaning to all of us here at the university.
22: Whether it's on the big screen with Matt Damon at the helm or in a 500-year-old book written in ancient Greek, every generation can journey through the story on their own path. In Chapel Hill, Monica Casey, WRAL News.
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4: Greetings in the name of Jesus. 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This is Pastor Bruce Legates, and I welcome you to the Joy Christian Center broadcast. 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On the

0: When you receive the Holy Spirit baptism, when you receive the Holy Spirit baptism, truly, when you're truly baptized with the Holy Spirit and filled with the Spirit, you receive a supernatural spiritual baptism, and you receive the promised gift of the Father, and you receive the ability to pray in tongues. Speaking in tongues is speaking directly to God. He that speaks in unknown tongues speaks not unto men, but unto God. But no man understands him, howbeit in the Spirit, he speaks mysteries, good things.
1: Amen.
0: See?
1: Amen.
0: Things you don't know, things he might not want you to know. Some things might look too scary. People have been praying for other people, praying. They had a urge to pray for them. They call it a burden to pray. And so they start praying in tongues for them. And sometimes the person's face will flash before them, and they'll pray and pray and pray. And later they'll compare notes and say, did anything happen to you on such and such day, such and such time? Boy, oh boy, let me tell you what happened. And they come to find out they were about get ready to get killed or something, almost dying, and this person was praying for them and got them delivered. And so, it happens. I had many, many cases of that happening. As I mentioned to you, Acts 24:49 in your last week's, behold, I send the promise of my Father upon you, but you tarry in the city of Jerusalem until you be endued with power from on high. Told them all to wait till you get this power. And he commanded them to get it before they went out and preached and stuff. So, and then in Mark 16, he said, you go into all the world, you preach the gospel to every creature. Those that believe and are baptized shall be saved. Believing means to have faith. Those that believe not will be damned. And these signs will follow them that believe. And one of the signs was, in my name, you will speak with new tongues. They shall speak with new tongues. So we must be willing and obedient to obey God's commandments. Okay, now, go to your yellow study note, today's study note, Acts chapter 5, verses 29 through 32. Pastor Lorraine is with us now. I think she was, you got your microphone there? All right, we'll see how that sounds. And just say Jesus is Lord for a second, see how it sounds.
1: Jesus is Lord, hallelujah.
0: Give her just a little more spike on hers. All right, and let's start with that. Read Acts 5, 29 through 32, please.
1: Peter and the apostles speaking to the high priest and Jewish council and senate. After the angel of the Lord had gotten them out of prison and had them preaching in the temple, and they were rearrested and brought before the same high priest and his group, who told the disciples not to preach in Jesus' name. Listen to what Peter and the apostles said.
0: Bring her down just a little bit. Okay.
1: Peter and the other apostles answered and said, we ought to obey God rather than men.
0: Now take a look at this. They were arrested for preaching, put in jail. Angels got them out, told them to go in the temple and preach some more. They're in there preaching. And the Jewish leaders go to the jail to get them out, and they're not there. So somebody finds them in the temple, and they go and arrest them again and bring them before the high priest and the group of these Jewish elders. And they warn them. They don't want them to preach anymore. Don't not to preach in Jesus' name. The name of Jesus is so powerful. That's important to remember. The name of Jesus is so powerful. Always use the name of Jesus in your prayers. Jesus said, well, you ask the Father in my name. When people pray and they don't use the name of Jesus, I give it to them. If I'm listening to somebody on television or something, we were watching the PBR Professional Bull Riders finals the other night. I like to watch bull riding. I think that's super. I mean, there are some fun things to watch, bull riding. Anyway, they had a beautiful prayer before they started you know, started, they'd have a prayer and they'd do the national anthem and everything. And he says, and in the name above every name, amen. And I holler out, yes, and his name is Jesus. If he's the name above every name, let's say his name.
1: Amen.
0: Well, what were you holding back? Why can't you say his name? Are you afraid of his name? Are you ashamed of his name? His name is Jesus.
2: Amen.
0: Just say it, Jesus.
2: Jesus.
0: Amen.
1: Amen. Amen.
0: So, and people, they'll make a prayer and they'll just say amen. And I say, in the name of Jesus, amen. He said, whatever you ask the Father in my name, he will give it to you. Then he said, in that day, you won't ask me anything. Whatever you ask the Father in my name. That's what Jesus told us to do. We've got to get serious about obeying the commandments of Jesus. We don't need to just think it doesn't mean anything. It means something. Jesus is not wasting his words. Jesus said, I get all my words from the Father. Whatever I say comes by the Holy Spirit from the Father. I don't say anything of myself. It's the Father. He does the works. He tells me what to do. He tells me where to lay my hands, and he supplies the power. He supplies the words and the power. I just obey him, see?
1: Amen.
0: All right, so Peter and the other apostles, they answered these men, and what did they say? We what now?
1: We ought to obey God rather than men.
0: Everybody.
1: We ought to obey God rather than men.
0: We ought to obey God rather than men. We ought to obey God. We ought to obey Acts chapter 1 instead of some denominational view of being filled with the Spirit. It has not passed away. Tongues have not passed away. Later they will. We won't need them later down the road, but we need them now. Amen?
1: Amen.
0: So Peter and the other apostles answered and said, we ought to obey God rather than men. So what is our series title? Obey God. The believer's responsibility. Obey God and be filled with the Holy Spirit. What is this, you know, and this is our responsibility. Okay? All right. The God?
1: The God of our fathers raised up Jesus, whom you slew and hanged on a tree. Him has God exalted with his right hand to be a prince and a savior, for to give repentance to Israel and forgiveness of sins. And we are his witnesses of these things. And so is also the Holy Ghost, whom God hath given to them that obey him.
0: That do what?
1: Obey him.
0: They do what?
1: Obey him.
0: They do what?
1: Obey him.
0: They obey him. They obey him. Amen?
1: Amen.
0: So, he gives the Holy Ghost. You ask, you obey him. Now, we read, and last week, we saw in our last lesson, where if you just have to ask him, it says this here in Luke 11:13, we saw, if you knowing how to give good gifts unto your children, right, how much more shall your heavenly Father give the Holy Ghost or Holy Spirit to them that ask him? Are you hungry for the Holy Spirit? Hungry for the Holy Spirit baptism? Are you hungry for power? Do you want to be used by God? Do you want to be effective witness? Do you want to be bold? Do you want to make a difference in this world? Amen. You want to keep people from going to hell?
2: Yes.
0: You want to get people born again?
2: Yes.
0: Do you want to be used as a world changer to change lives?
2: Amen.
0: Yes. Yes. We all want to, hopefully. I know you guys, you're in here, you must want to.
1: Amen.
0: You're here today, right?
1: Yes.
0: Amen. So he will give it to the Holy Ghost to those who ask him also. But here's another little thing. He gives the Holy Spirit, the Holy Ghost, to those who obey him. So we need to be obedient Christians about whatever he asks us to do. If we know the Bible teaches it and we don't do it, you're not about to receive much of the Holy Spirit baptism. You probably won't receive it. You got to be obedient. He explains to you about your giving. He explains to you about your prayer life and about reading your Bible and all these things. You got to obey him. It's not about obeying the preacher. It's about obeying the word. All the preacher's doing is reiterating what the word says.
1: Amen.
0: I'm just being led by the Holy Spirit to share with you what he wants me to share, but I'm not sharing my personal commentary on much. I'm giving the word of God. What does it say? I might give you an opinion on something, but in general, I'm giving you the word of God.
2: Amen?
1: Amen.
0: So you're getting the word. Okay, so we are witnesses, they said, of these things, and so is also the Holy Ghost. Holy Ghost has seen this, whom God has given to them that obey him. In Isaiah 1:19, read that again. I'm going to put that throughout all this series. Isaiah 1:19.
1: If you be willing and obedient, you shall eat the good of the land.
0: Which means you'll wear the good, you'll drive the good, you'll live in the good, you'll have night, whatever it is you need. You eat the good of the land. He'll take care of you. He'll give you good revelation knowledge. He'll give you what it is, whatever in life you need to make your life abundant. Abundant life. That's what that means. The good of the land. All right. Now, we talked about Ephesians 5:18. Let's pick it up. Let's read it again there. Ephesians 5:18 through 20. And be not drunk with wine. Pick up right there in the middle of chapter, page one of your study notes. All right.
1: Be not drunk with wine wherein is excess, but be filled with the Spirit, speaking to yourselves in psalms and hymns and spiritual songs, singing and making melody in your heart to the Lord, giving thanks always for all things unto God and the Father in the name of our Lord Jesus Christ.
0: Amen. See now, and to be filled with the Spirit. We talked about this early. We opened the service up today with this scripture. Being filled means continue to be filled with the Spirit. He's writing this to a church at Ephesus that are already Spirit-filled people. But now he's telling you, be filled with the Spirit. Keep being filled. Continue to be filled. Being filled all the time. Just like you fill your gas tank up all the time. Fill your spirit man up all the time. Because you're going to go out and witness, and you're going to be spending spiritual energy. You're going to be giving out the word. You're going to be witnessing. Now you need to fill the tank back up. You do that by reading the word, praying in tongues, singing spiritual songs, giving glory to God, being in church and visiting around Christian people and talking with Christian people and encouraging each other about the word. Amen?
1: Amen.
0: And that keeps your spirit full. You're staying full of the Spirit. I keep being filled. Look at 1 Corinthians 14:18. I thank my God.
1: I thank my God. I speak with tongues more than ye all.
0: Who said that?
1: Apostle Paul.
0: Hold it right there. Read it again and stop right there.
1: I thank my God. I speak with tongues more than ye all.
0: Now, all these churches want to quote the Apostle Paul, but you don't hear him quote that too often. I thank my God, I speak in tongues more than you all. Where do you think he got the information or the revelations to write all the books? Look, keep reading here. Speaking or praying in tongues. Bring that. Read that right there.
1: Speaking or praying in tongues brings revelation from heaven by the Holy Spirit. The Apostle Paul was giving thanks to God because he was able to speak with tongues more than all the other apostles and Christians. The revelations for the church came from the letters that Paul wrote to the various groups of Christians. Think of these letters, also known as epistles or books, in the New Testament, written by the Holy Ghost through the Apostle Paul, filled with revelations from heaven.
0: Now look at this. Here are 14 books that the Holy Spirit had the Apostle Paul pen or dictate to whoever was writing it down. And they came from revelations from God, no doubt, while he's praying in tongues, he's getting these revelations. What books are they?
1: Romans, 1 Corinthians, 2 Corinthians, Galatians, Ephesians, Philippians, Colossians, 1 Thessalonians, 2 Thessalonians, 1 Timothy, 2 Timothy, Titus, Philemon, and Hebrews.
0: See, most scholars say Paul wrote Hebrews. 14 books in the New Testament written by the man who said, I thank my God. I speak in tongues more than you all. He must have spoken in tongues a lot. Of course, he had a lot of travel time, too. He traveled on ships. He traveled from city to city. All that time, he could pray in tongues. A lot of that time, he could pray in tongues. See? So after salvation, page 2. After salvation or being born again, the very first thing that Jesus wanted his followers to receive was the baptism with the Holy Spirit, the promised gift of the Father. Jesus commanded them not to go into their ministry until they received the baptism of the Holy Spirit. And when they received the baptism of the Holy Spirit, they were all with one accord in one place. They all received, they all spoke, and they all spoke in other tongues. And we will see, we'll only have so much time today, but we'll see today and next time all these examples of when they got saved, they got filled, then they got filled with the Holy Ghost. The first thing God wanted them to do is get filled with the Holy Ghost. Very first thing. All right. And then we'll read again Acts 1, 4 through 5. Just to remind you about the word commanded. All right.
1: Jesus, being assembled together with the apostles, commanded them that they should not depart from Jerusalem, but wait for the promise of the Father, which, said Jesus, you have heard of me. For John truly baptized with water, but you shall be baptized with the Holy Ghost not many days from now.
0: And then again on Acts 2, 1 through 4.
1: When the day of Pentecost was fully come, they were all with one accord in one place. And suddenly there came a sound from heaven as of a rushing mighty wind, and it filled all the house where they were sitting. And there appeared unto them cloven tongues like as of fire, and it sat upon each of them. And they were all filled with the Holy Ghost and began to speak with other tongues as the Spirit gave them utterance.
0: This is the very first thing that Jesus wanted them to receive after being born again. To be filled with the Spirit and speak in tongues. Now, after Peter and the other apostles had preached to the people in Jerusalem, remember, they claimed that they went out in the streets and they were speaking in tongues and they were speaking the wonderful works of God in other languages. There were people there from other parts of the world that understood what they were saying. They didn't know what they were saying, but the other people did. Look at the very first thing they wanted the people to receive after being born again. They preached. Peter preached to the people after that. He said, this is what the apostle, this is what the prophet Joel would prophesied about in Acts 2, 37 through 39. Read that, Sister Pastor Lorraine.
1: Now when the people heard the preaching, they were pricked in their heart and said unto Peter and to the rest of the apostles, men and brethren, what shall we do?
0: So he preached to them. Now they've been convicted. They know this is real. We need to take note of this, all right? He preached to them, what shall we do?
1: Then Peter said unto them, repent and be baptized, every one of you, in the name of Jesus Christ for the remission of sins.
0: Note, see, John the Baptist was repent only. Now, the Christian baptism is repent and be forgiven and go down and can become a new creature. Okay? It's forgiven. So, repent and it says, repent and be baptized, every one of you, in the name of Jesus Christ. For the remission, removal of sins. Remission means remove, get rid of. And what?
1: And you shall receive the gift of the Holy Ghost. For the promise is unto you and to your children and to all that are afar off, even as many as the Lord our God shall call.
0: So the gift of the Holy Ghost is available to every Christian after they're saved. But they have to receive it. They have to want it. They have to realize that Jesus commanded you to receive it, but he won't override your will. If you don't want to receive the Holy Spirit baptism, that's you. That's on you. You'll be disobedient. You won't get the blessings of God like you should. Don't misunderstand me. He'll bless you all he can because he loves you. Mm-hmm. You're his child. But you're preventing him to bless you like he wants to. You're preventing him to use you in ministry like he wants to. When you receive the Holy Spirit baptism and pray in other tongues on a regular basis, Dr. Hagin says most Christians never pray long enough in tongues to get the benefits. He says you need to pray at least 20 or 30 minutes at a time. Not just a few little words. Pray some, for some extended amount of time.
2: Amen.
0: Amen?
1: Mm-hmm.
0: For the promises unto you and to your children. Notice that. To all that are far off. That means even today, afar off. That means those in the future.
1: Amen.
0: How can somebody say this has passed away when here Apostle Peter's telling them this promise gift, for the promise is for you and your children and to all that are afar off, all future generations on this earth. Even as many as the Lord our God shall call. Is he still calling people to be saved today?
1: Yes.
0: Sure he is. I don't care what denomination it is. He's calling for people to be saved today.
1: Amen.
0: There's not a single church on this earth that's really a church of Jesus Christ, you know, that doesn't want people saved. They all do, right?
1: Mm-hmm.
0: Well, this proves he wants them all filled with the Holy Spirit. He wants them all praying in tongues. But what happens is these other churches have never taken time to study the Word about being baptized with the Holy Spirit. They believe some lie, some crazy, stupid stuff that said, oh, that's of the devil. It's not of the devil. The devil is not going around giving you a special language where you can talk to God with.
1: That's right.
0: That's the last thing he wants. The devil's the one that discourages you from doing it. The devil's the one that told those denominations, let's say it passed away. It hadn't passed away. The only reason they say that mess is because they don't know how to receive. And so they make that excuse, well, it's passed away. Same reason they say when they're talking about healing, oh, if it be thy will, heal brother or sister so-and-so. No, it's always God's will to heal them. They say that junk because they don't know how to make it happen. Well, first of all, we can't make it happen anyway. Jesus is going to make it happen. That's we right. got to have yeah. faith that he's going to follow through with it. We pray, lay hands on him like he said, and we put it in his hands.
2: Amen.
0: The person receiving has something to do with it too.
1: Amen. Yes.
0: Do they want to receive?
1: Yes.
0: There are some people that don't want to be healed.
2: Yes.
0: We pray for people on their deathbed, and they are ready to go home to heaven. You can pray and lay hands on them, rub the hair off their head, and they're still going to go to heaven. They're not going to get healed because they don't want to get healed. Amen?
1: That's right.
0: Some people will come and want you to pray for somebody that has not been in church in their life for a long time and don't know anything about healing scriptures, have no clue about divine healing, no faith for divine healing, and all of a sudden they want them to get up to speed just like that. Oh, let's believe God for a miracle. They don't have faith for a miracle. That's why they're going to die.
1: Mm-hmm.
0: Does God love them? Yeah. Did they go to heaven? Yeah. But the reason they couldn't get healed is because they weren't prepared. They weren't ever expecting it. They weren't expecting it. We got to be trained on this so we can expect it. Well, we're being trained on being filled with the Holy Spirit and to be continue to be filled.
2: Yes.
0: Amen?
2: Amen.
0: Repent. And be baptized, every one of you, in the name of the Lord Jesus Christ, for the remission of sins. You shall receive the gift of the Holy Ghost. You shall receive it. You got to want to receive it. For the promise is for you and your children, and as many as are far off, even as the Lord our God shall call. Can you handle this scripture before you go? Go to Acts chapter 5. Let's read this scripture real quick. Acts 8, verse 5. Acts chapter 8 in your Bible. Acts chapter 8, and then we'll be ready to close here in just a minute. And we'll pick up the next time. We got Acts 8, 5 through 12. This is a real good one. This is a really, really good scripture about being filled with the Holy Spirit. It's a really, really good. Acts chapter 8. We'll pick up with verse 5. And it's talking about Philip. Philip went down to Samaria and he preached Christ to them. When you preach Christ, you hear me? When you preach Christ, you're preaching the salvation. You're preaching a new birth, right? Amen.
1: Amen.
0: When you preach Christ, you're preaching a new birth. Hallelujah. Okay, so Acts chapter 8, verse 5. All right, Pastor Lorraine, pick up there, then Philip. Everybody look, read along with her, okay?
1: Then Philip went down to the city of Samaria and preached Christ unto them.
0: You know, and keep reading, and I'll stop you along the way.
1: And the people with one accord gave heed unto those things which Philip spake, hearing and seeing the miracles which he did.
0: They were one accord. Notice that term, one accord. They were on the same page. They wanted what he was preaching. All right, keep coming.
1: For unclean spirits, crying with loud voice, came out of many that were possessed with them. And many taken with palsies and that were lame were healed.
0: See, the Holy Spirit was manifesting his gifts of healing and so forth, okay?
1: And there was great joy in that city.
0: Wow.
1: But there was a certain man called Simon, which before time in the same city used sorcery and bewitched the people of Samaria, giving out that himself was some great one, to whom they all gave heed from the least to the greatest, saying, "This man is the great power of God." And to him they had regard, because that of long time he had bewitched them with sorceries. But when they believed Philip preaching the things concerning the kingdom of God and the name of Jesus Christ, they were baptized, both men and women. Then Simon himself believed also.
0: Note, Simon himself believed also. It didn't mean his mind was renewed. He believed the preaching. So he got saved, and look at the next part.
1: Then Simon himself believed also, and when he was baptized, he continued with Philip and wondered, beholding the miracles and signs which were done.
0: Okay, he's used to being the number one guy in the whole territory. He's used to being, because he was a sorcerer. He bewitched everybody. He's got a mind where he still wants to be top dog. So he comes to the apostles, and he's wanting to give them money to buy the power to do stuff. You'll see it in just a minute. All right. All right. He believed, and he continued with it. He's noticing the miracles and signs were done. Now, verse 14.

0: First Peter chapter 1 says, born again by the word of God. All right, verse 15.
1: Who, when they were come down, prayed for them that they might receive the Holy Ghost. For as yet he was fallen upon none of them, only they were baptized in the name of the Lord Jesus.
0: Notice the term fallen upon. Fallen upon is one of the terms for the Holy Spirit baptism. All right. Notice he was fallen upon none of them, only they were baptized in the name of the Lord Jesus. They were baptized in water. Then the apostles, they laid their hands on them and what?
1: And they received the Holy Ghost.
0: Okay. So that no doubt they spoke with tongues because everybody else is speaking in tongues. But watch, we'll look around. But Simon sees it. He, remember, he's the sorcerer. He's the ex-sorcerer. See, people who have had a bad life, it takes a while sometimes to get them out of that old habit of doing the old things they used to do. There are people that have been on drugs and they got saved and they still do drugs until God can get their mind renewed and get them off drugs. There are people that have been on alcohol, been alcoholics. They get saved. They still drink until God can get them mind renewed and get them enough word to get them off alcoholism. I know people like that. Okay? Were they saved? Yeah. They were saved, but still their mind hadn't been renewed and they hadn't got enough word in them to get the spiritual power to give that stuff up. Okay? So Simon is thinking, I still want to be top dog. So what? Look what happened. He says here, When Simon
1: saw that through the laying on of the apostles' hands, the Holy Ghost was given, he offered them money, saying, give me also this power, that on whomsoever I lay hands, he may receive the Holy Ghost. But Peter said unto him, thy money perish with thee, because thou hast thought that the gift of God may be purchased with money. Thou hast neither part nor lot in this matter.
0: The word matter in the Greek is the same word that you get speaking in tongues from. If you go back to the same root word. So you have neither part nor lot in this matter of speaking in tongues. For
1: thy heart is not right in the sight of God. Repent therefore of this thy wickedness and pray God, if perhaps the thought of thine heart may be forgiven thee.
0: See now, he's a Christian. They're telling him, you're getting ready to go get into sin. Your thoughts and what you're asking is a sinful thing. You better repent and ask God to forgive you. And so, then it goes on, and then that your heart may be forgiven. For what?
1: For I perceive that thou art in the gall of bitterness and in the bond of iniquity. Then answered Simon and said, pray ye to the Lord for me, that none of these things which you have spoken come upon me.
0: So they prayed for him. He said, I don't want to do that. You pray for me. I'm a new Christian. You pray for me. And they, when they had testified and preached the word of the Lord, returned to Jerusalem and preached the gospel in many villages of the Samaritans. The point here is these people, this is an example of being born again, being water baptized. The news goes back to Jerusalem that they're born again. But Philip doesn't know what to tell him about being baptized with the Holy Spirit. He doesn't know. He missed the study notes on it. He didn't have his study notes with him. Besides that, a lot of the stuff hadn't been done that he knew about. See, we have the whole book. We have all what went on in the book. Actually, he didn't have the Bible. He didn't have the New Testament. All he had was Old Testament scriptures. So he didn't have the full revelation of that. So, but the apostles came down. They had a better revelation. And so they were able to teach the people about the baptism of the Holy Spirit and pray for them. And when they laid their hands on them, they received the Holy Ghost. And this guy, Simon, he saw it. He saw something. What did he see? He saw him being filled with the Holy Spirit and praying in tongues. Mm-hmm. Then he offered money. I want to lay my hands on people and let them be filled with the Holy Spirit. Be filled with the Holy Spirit. Well, he didn't take money. All it took was you to obey God, get in the Word, study the Word, get your mind renewed. At the right time, God will put you in ministry and you'll be able to pray for people and they'll get filled with the Holy Spirit. But you won't be top dog. Any Christian can do that. See? Mm-hmm.

0: Anybody can do that. You see that?
1: Mm-hmm.
0: Let us stand. Let us stand. So, so the Holy Spirit is for you and for all Christians. And staying in the Spirit, being filled with the Spirit over and over and over again is for you and for all Christians. Having the Holy Spirit come on you. The terms, listen to this. The baptism of the Holy Spirit is the same thing as receiving the Holy Spirit, is the same thing as being filled with the Spirit, is the same thing as receiving the Holy Ghost, is the same thing as the Holy Ghost falling on you, the same thing as being Spirit-filled or filled with power after the Holy Ghost has come upon you, the same thing as being endued with power from on high, same thing as receiving the promised gifts of the Father. All this and others, and there's some other things too, other statements in the New Testament that refer to being filled with the Holy Spirit. And Jesus commands us to be filled with the Holy Spirit and to stay full of the Spirit. That's our responsibility as Christians, as disciples of Jesus. And the good news is I can get to speak to my Heavenly Father anytime I want to. I can drive in my car and just talk to God. Sometimes you talk to him in English, but you don't know, you give out of what to say. So then you go, Ko my shi ka ta da bo ho ti ya na shi ti ya. If you're driving somewhere, or you're somewhere and you hear a siren go off, and you know the first responders are taking off, well, could be the ambulance, or it could be EMTs, it could be fire trucks, whatever. You can pray, Lord, help them get their job done safely, and then you can start praying in tongues for them. There might be somebody in the car being squashed, and you pray in tongues for them, help them get them out before they get hurt. Yeah, exactly. So there are things that need to be prayed for that you can't think to pray for. You don't know the situation, but God knows everything, and the Holy Ghost gives you the words. He gives you the utterance. When the missionary was in Africa and his party was about ready to get killed by the Africans, they had these big bolo knives, they called them, big machetes. One swipe would cut your head off. And they were going to kill the missionary and his party with those bolo knives. A lady at another missionary station was waking in the middle of the night, and she got up to pray. And as she prayed in tongues, and prayed in tongues, and prayed in tongues, this missionary's face flashed in front of her. And the missionary was in the little grass hut, and he stepped out. He said, just don't wait for them to come in. Get us to step out. He said, I'll go first. He went out, stepped out, and all of a sudden, all the natives of the bad tribe that had the bolo knives, they fell to the ground worshiping him. He turned to his interpreter. What are they saying? They're calling you God. Why? Why are they calling me God? He says, when you stepped out, two giant men, warriors, stepped out with big swords on either side of you. Giant angels stepped out and made those guys drop their stuff, drop their bolo knives, and fall to the ground and worship him as if he was God. Well, when they got back to their place, later the guy saw this lady, and the lady said, anything happened to you the other night? He said, why? He said, well, she said, because I was really urged. I had a burden to pray for you, and then I saw your face. I assumed I was praying for you. Boy, oh boy, did anything happen? He told her the story, see? What if she hadn't prayed? See? There are a lot of situations like that, a lot of things like that. Value of praying in other tongues.
1: Amen.
0: Now, every service, at the end of every service, anyone who's ready to receive, you come and we'll pray for you and help you receive. He's ready. When you're ready, you're willing to obey God and do the and so forth. and obey Him in the things He tells you to do in the Bible. Obey Him, receive it. We're ready to pray for you. And you can leave here filled with the Spirit and praying in other tongues. But you gotta be in one accord and want to be filled. Okay? Also, if you need healing, you need to be saved, anything you need, we'll stay here and pray with you. Okay? Yeah. But in the meantime, I want to thank you for coming. Sister, good to see you. Hallelujah. Good to see all of you. Amen. Are you determined to spend more time praying in tongues? Those of you already praying in tongues, will Amen. You pray in tongues more?
1: Amen.
0: Huh?
1: Amen.
0: Amen. I tell you what, just raise your hands to heaven. Close your eyes. Let's just pray to our Heavenly Father in tongues. I'm going to pray in English and tongues. Let's pray. Father, we're going to pray in tongues. We're speaking to our Father. Speak to your Father right now in tongues. Ko ma shi ka ta ra bo ho ti ya. Lo ri ya ra shi ka ra bo ho ti ya. Oh, ma shi ka ra. We love you, my Father. Thank you for this word, my Father. Thank you. Ko ma shi ti ya. In the name of Jesus, we come before you and pray. Ko ma shi ka ta shi ti ya na mo ho ti ya. We love you. We thank you. Thank you for the strong anointing on this lesson. We thank you that this anointing will go on each one of us as we share these words with other people. And as we pray in tongues, you'll give us more anointing to pray more and more. And you'll use us and use our prayer language to affect other people in situations. As we pray for our government, as we pray for our families and relatives, as we pray for friends, as we pray for people we see and meet along the way, as we pray for first responders, if we pray for anybody and everybody that we see needs prayer, as we pray for the nation of Israel, oh, we just thank you. As we pray for all men, kings, and those who are in authority, we just thank you. In Jesus' name, we worship you, and we thank you. And the Lord says, I am blessing you. The Lord is blessing you and keeping you, making His face to shine upon you, lifting up His countenance upon you, giving you His peace. Go forth in love, for love never fails. And God is love. Go forth in joy, for the joy of the Lord is your strength. In Jesus' name, and everyone said, amen.

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Until our next Bible lesson, remember, faith, trusting and believing God. Faith comes by hearing, and hearing the Word of God.

0: 1450, 100.1, WIZS Henderson. We are right here with you. Thank you for making the choice to listen local to the music mix that you love.
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1: You know, every now and then, I think you might like to hear something from us. 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We always do it nice and rough. 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But then we're going to do the finish rough. 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
1: 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She did him dirty, took him to